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22: Just before midnight on Saturday, February 19th, 2005, Danielle Imbo and her friend Richard Patron left a crowded Philadelphia bar. 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
23: It does not make sense. 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
22: 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The FBI called it murder for hire.
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0: Both of them weren't the target. One of them was the target. The other one was wrong place, wrong time.
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3: You're right, it could be. But it also could be something your son did too.
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3: He's your son. And in your eyes, he's innocent. But in my eyes, he's just some guy my sister was with.
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0: Cavs sticking around. No, not a good game from the Stars or the Pistons. I haven't checked the exact latest, but I know at one point, Cade only had around 10 points. You had Durin with only 5 at that point in time. So the Stars for both teams, you kind of think would produce, haven't really produced like you would expect. 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
1: Ain't nobody exempt in the barbershop. 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Ain't nobody exempt. 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
3: Ladies and gentlemen, boys and girls, now we like to go outside of the world of sports because God knows I like to. And we want to talk about something that does us a little bit more tantalizing with the worldly stuff going on. And maybe even something that's more relatable that has been happening to all of us. And tonight's topic is something that I'm sure all of us have experienced.
4: Okay.
3: But I don't think we've publicly talked about it, maybe shamed it or enabled it. So a situation happened here. We're not going to do names. But at a farewell party for somebody, somebody noticed somebody else double dipping in a community thing that other people could eat. Mm. So, for example, was an onion ring, dipped in, flipped around, and dipped again. So the two questions I have for you is, number one, are you cool with double dipping? And number two, if not, is it ever acceptable? Okay, now you go first.
0: No, I'm not cool. Yes, it's acceptable. There are times that it's acceptable, right? I mean, if obviously family member, friend, you know, but just at the party, the function, nah, I'm going to pass on the double dips. Bree, you're making a face. I don't know what.
4: Never a double dip. No, yeah, no. Bro, yeah. I don't want your bad breath and your plaque off of your teeth or your germs. Yeah. I'm serious. That is disgraceful. Like, what were you doing?
0: There's a lot of people who are weird. They don't even think.
4: That's not your own thing. Yeah. Like, this, if you have your own food or whatever. I remember one of the kids in the neighborhood, what he used to do was, whenever he had a bag of potato chips, and he didn't want any of us to ask for the chips.
0: I know what he was.
4: He used to open the bag and blow in them first, and then be like, anybody want any? And we'd all go, nah, I'll pass.
0: Yeah. Like, nah, I'm good.
4: So, no, double dipping is never good. Absolutely not.
0: Okay.
4: Don't dip.
0: Not even with Boo? Y'all laid up?
4: No, that's...
0: In the reclining chair?
4: I mean, I'm talking about...
0: Well, the question was ever acceptable.
3: I also asked if it's ever okay.
0: He says ever okay.
4: I mean, if you're eating from your spouse or somebody, like, sharing something... Yeah.
0: You sound like you still don't even want that.
3: I don't think you would, Rob.
0: Yeah, he's trying to bust her up. Like,
3: no. Nah, only the chinchilla gets that.
0: No, so she bites the grape, Rob.
4: If she bites something, a sandwich, and then says, you want a bite?
0: Yeah.
4: I'm not going to go like, oh, that was in your mouth. I mean.
0: we got it. All right.
3: Pause.
0: This hour been already a little crazy enough. Copy that, Rob. Okay, we got it. Bree, jump in.
5: Hey, yo.
6: Absolutely not. I just have no words. If you're at a communal like event like that, you like get the sauce and you pour it on your plate and then you dip it.
3: Thank you.
6: And so, I mean, I did.
4: Who was it? Iowa Sam? Who was it?
3: No names.
4: I want to know
6: who
4: it was.
6: I can see it wasn't a work thing either. Who knows? But like, you know, you just or
7: it
6: you
7: absolutely
6: just do.
7: Was a work thing.
6: Okay,
0: give me all the names. You don't have to tell me who, but I want to guess.
7: We will send you a picture of everyone who was at the party and tell you who.
6: God.
0: Yes, can't wait. Can't wait.
6: Okay. Anyways, hell no. Heck no. No way.
0: Rob G?
7: No, that's a big no for me, dog.
0: Yeah.
7: But what I am going to do, because I am a habitual double and triple, quadruple dipper,
0: mm-hmm.
7: I'm going to buy my own ranch or whatever sauce it is. Good I'm going to have it in front of me. I don't care if I look like a jerk because I'm hogging it all, because I'm going to triple dip that.
4: But myself. That's fine. Yeah, that's your own. Right, yeah. Exactly.
0: I'm a saucer. My wife
4: I'm not
0: is,
4: paying
0: care
4: extra
0: less
4: 35 cents, but I get you.
0: Yeah, I'm a saucer.
3: See, I'm a little like just flabbergasted at the fact somebody would think that flipping it around makes
7: that's a
3: it
7: veteran
3: okay.
7: move. He's like, hey, I didn't get it on that
3: just
7: side.
3: Think about it. Like, you're not even taking in the whole concept. Your hand was over the whole part.
4: Thank you. Your hand
3: you're
4: was on the part.
3: In. I'd rather your mouth be in the dip rather than your hand at that point.
4: And don't forget.
0: What's that?
4: The bite, the saliva could have dripped down on the other side of the...
3: Rob, it's true, though. So to me, like...
4: But it could have.
0: No, you're right, but it's just this conversation.
3: But see, like, shout-outs to Ricky, because he's the one that brought this up for the discussion. He's like, this is the microcosm problem with humanity and why we're stuck in these turmoil things, because people don't think of these small things that lead to grander concepts. Like, you have no concept to think, other people are going to eat this food. Yeah. You just say, oh, I like that. I want more. Like, what?
0: Do you think we are more aware of this now than historically? Because I feel like in other cultures, communally, like, they just ate. Like, you just, everybody would eat, and you just, we're all together. We're all eating. And I feel like, especially post-COVID.
4: You mean a culture that didn't have napkins? I get it.
0: Especially post-COVID, I feel like we're all much more aware of this.
4: I'm going to tell you.
0: Let me real quick, Bree. This is what I meant.
6: Okay.
0: Dudes historically, I feel like dudes didn't think about, yo, bro, just doing the thing, eating and just grabbing. And I feel like we've become much more inclined to be like, hey, what's going on? No, I'll get my own, like you said, Rob G, or
3: well, just
0: wash
3: your
0: hands.
3: Calvin, there are certain cultures where they do eat with food. I know there was a Nigerian place I went here. Mm-hmm. It's all hand food.
0: It's all hand. Everybody's just grabbing food.
3: I love it, but it's a company thing, and it's like, bro, it's like you want to put your best foot forward, and you're just like, you're home? You're at home? Yeah. I don't know.
0: Drinks were flowing too.
4: I'm
0: going
4: to be honest, even before COVID, I'm dead serious. I always wiped off the doorknobs. I always did all of that, even before that, because I knew that I never flushed a toilet in a public place. I didn't.
0: That's why you don't sit on it either.
3: You bare
0: you bare cheek them, though.
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17: 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Clear Lee's name.
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4: In the NBA playoffs, the Pistons are leading the Cavaliers 79-75, just heading into the fourth quarter. For the Cavs, Donovan Mitchell is leading the way with 23 points. And on the Pistons side, Cade Cunningham has 13 points and 9 assists. Tobias Harris has 15 points and 5 rebounds. At 9:30 Eastern time, game 2 between the Lakers and Thunder will tip off. OKC has a 1-0 series lead. Jared Vanderbilt has been downgraded to out due to his right finger dislocation. And Knicks forward OG Anunoby is day-to-day with a hamstring strain and is listed as questionable for game 3 on Friday in Philadelphia. The NCAA men's and women's basketball selection committees have approved the expansion of the NCAA tournaments to 76 teams starting next season. And in the NHL playoffs, the Hurricanes are on top of the Flyers, 1-0 headed to the second period. And in baseball, the Athletics are beating up the Phillies 12-1, bottom of the eighth. I'm Brianna Miro.
2: One guy is happily divorced. One guy is happily married. One guy gets called daddy by his three beautiful daughters. One guy gets called daddy after a credit card approval. One guy won a state high school basketball championship. One guy only covered a state high school basketball championship. One guy's been inducted into three halls of fame. One guy has only mocked a hall. Does this seem weird to anybody else? Can this sports writer and this sports fan share a radio show without driving each other crazy? 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
3: It's August 2023, a county government meeting in Pennsylvania's Lehigh Valley. A young woman, early 20s, steps up to the mic to speak.
4: My two-month-old son was happily drinking milk from his bottle when he quickly started choking, turned blue, and went limp. My boyfriend transported our son to the changing table as I grabbed an anti-choking device and my boyfriend began assembling it. Two pumps of the device and my son was conscious, gasping for air and coughing up milk.
3: They all went to the ER to make sure the baby was okay.
4: But upon arriving at Lehigh Valley Hospital, the diagnosis quickly became something so different.
3: One of the doctors had a theory.
4: She stated to my father and mother-in-law that we are young, first-time parents who got frustrated with our baby and violently shook him to make him stop crying, and a confession would only make things easier for us.
3: The parents were told to leave the hospital without their son, and he wouldn't come home for 7 whole months.
4: I'm a postpartum mom dealing with the grief and the trauma of my son being ripped from my arms. And I'm a mom who lost everything in less than 24 hours due to one doctor's misdiagnosis. Enough is enough.
3: And then the next person speaks. And the next one. The stories they tell form a pattern of parents walking into a Lehigh Valley hospital to get help for a child, only to leave without them. And the same doctor's name kept coming up again and again. A pediatrician.
5: I ask you, what kind of doctor does this?
3: That's what I wanted to know too. From Serial Productions and the New York Times, I'm Diane Neary. And this is The Preventionist, a story about a doctor and the rise of a powerful field of pediatric medicine.
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7: 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He's Rob, I'm Kelvin. We are the Odd Couple on a TV theme song Thursday. Somebody do me a favor, tie up Jason Smith in there. Tell him leave me alone. Don't bother me right now. Foul or fair with J.R. Gamble coming up here in a minute.
8: That is a foul ball.
7: It's foul. That's coming up here in a minute. And we got the last call as well. We got a close game. 5 minutes left. 94-91. Pistons up 3. Been a close game the last about the last quarter or so.
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7: Cade was doing nothing, and now he's kind of come alive here the last last few minutes. 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Draymond Green, he's just all over the place. 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And I'm Draymond out. I know you feel me on that.
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9: No doubt. Let's go with Andre in Massachusetts. You're on the Odd Couple Fox Sports Radio. What's up, Dre?
10: 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And the fact of the matter is, he wants to, because he spends so much time puffing his chest out, he gets in the

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12: I'm Julian Edelman. That's Rob Gronkowski. And guess what, folks? We're teammates again, and we're going to welcome you guys all to Dudes on Dudes.
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12: That sounds a little weird, but that's what this is going to be. Roberto, what's Dudes on Dudes?
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12: 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Is Tom Brady a dog or a dudes, dude?
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1: Just before midnight on Saturday, February 19th, 2005, Danielle Imbo and her friend Richard Patrone left a crowded Philadelphia bar. The two 30-somethings planned to walk to Richard's truck and drive home, but they never made it.
2: It does not make sense. 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
1: The two were never seen again.
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1: Was it an accident, or were they murdered?
4: No one had a motive to kill them.
1: Those same questions frustrated law enforcement. The FBI called it murder for hire.
2: Who killed these two individuals, and how did they get rid of them?
5: Both of them weren't the target. One of them was the target. The other one was wrong place, wrong time.
1: But which victim was the intended target, and why?
4: It was definitely murder for hire for Danielle, not for Richard.
2: You're right, it could be. But it also could be something your son did, too.
4: No one was looking to kill Richard. No one.
2: He's your son, and in your eyes, he's innocent. But in my eyes, he's just some guy my sister was with.
1: Fingers were pointed, allegations were made, and lines were drawn.
2: That drove the wedge between the families.
1: What happened to Danielle and Richard?
6: I think that whatever happened to my dad and Danielle was planned and orchestrated and thought out.
1: I'm Andrea Gunning. 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
2: I just want some peace for my sister's soul, and I want some peace for my mother.
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0: And the only thing we have left to criticize is criticism itself. I'm Scott Janovitz.
1: And I'm Greg Conley.
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1: We'll hear from the experts.
2: Here's my review. Coldness and heartlessness are undermining today's suspense movies. The end. Don't go see it. 0 stars.
0: As well as from all the citizen critics out there.
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0: We'll find some useful tips.
3: This is in German. Do not buy unless you speak German. As you can tell from this review, I speak English and not German.
2: Because we won the war.
3: Well,
1: and some pretty useless tips.
0: Oh, it has wall-to-wall profanity and vulgar language.
4: Can't you just make a movie about mobsters where they don't swear?
0: We'll uncover some startling truths. September 11th was still more than a week away.
4: He claiming Mr. Rogers had something to do with 9/11?
3: I think he's not claiming it. I think he's about to prove it, Greg.
0: We'll go on a journey of self-discovery.
4: Night of the Comet is one of the greatest movies. Yeah. Well,
3: no, it's not, but...
4: I immediately back off this.
0: And confront our own shameful opinions.
4: Why should the pros who get, at least they get paid for it? I want to do this for free. Like, my opinion on, what was that band that I really got out in front of?
0: The New Radicals.
4: The New Radicals. Yeah, I was like, I think this guy's the next Stevie Wonder.
1: But mostly, it'll be a bunch of nonsense like this.
4: I use Bing.
3: You use Bing?
4: Let me Bing it.
3: Yeah, I'm going to Bing this.
4: Bing?
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6: 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I do like a couple of the tweets this evening. I always think of it as the nighttime, right? Like, I didn't go to bed, so it's still the evening for me. It might be the morning for you. I never know how to say that. I'm filling in for Big Ben, but anyway, Rod checked in. We were talking about, so I have to back up a little bit. We had this knockdown, drag-out debate last night when I was filling in for Big Ben about Anne Hathaway was named People Magazine's Most Beautiful Woman of 2026. And I'm like, that's ridiculous. She's beautiful. She's talented. She's not the most beautiful. Sorry. And late night drug tester was like, all right, ask Patty Suica, who's the producer tonight, who he thinks. He's going Anne Hathaway or is he going Sofia Vergara? Right. And so we had the whole debate. And my whole question is, if we're on a beach and Sofia Vergara is walking one way and Anne Hathaway is walking the other way, who are you looking at? It's not Anne, all right? And so I like this from Rod. I had to set that up so it makes any sense. He just wrote in, Brian, I'm looking at both. That's cheating, Rod. I mean, it's a legitimate answer, but that's cheating. Sophia's going west. Anne's going east. You got to pick a lane. Who's it going to be? You're not eastbound and down. Not at that stage. No way. You're looking westward, baby. I guarantee it. Or I don't know what you're doing with your life. That's basically what it boils down to. Douglas, he checked in and said, Anne Hathaway has nothing on Sophia. I would agree with that. I like this. It's not Anne or Sophia related, but Steve checked in. My guy, Steve Rodriguez. This is cool, but it's also funny in a way. That's why I wanted to share it with you. So he wrote, when Dan Patrick retires in 2 years, my three choices to host the show with the Danettes. Number one, Ross Tucker. Number two, Reggie Miller. Number three, Brian Noe. Now, that is a hell of a compliment, Steve. I love that. Very nice. I know that many people would disagree, but I like that that's your list. The thing that I find funny is Reggie's not even a sports radio host, you know? So it's funny. I'm still like Reggie is fantastic at what he does, very talented, you know, has sports opinions, and I think he's really good as a color analyst. I think he does a great job with the NBA games. But it's funny. The funny part is, even though he's famous, and especially in sports circles, we know who Reggie Miller is. He's at his core, he's not a sports radio host. So I'm still looking up at someone who's actually not in the field, you know. So that seems about right. seems about right. I do have to. I promised you tremendous audio, and we will deliver. That will come your way at the top of the hour. Also, we have a special guest who will be calling in momentarily. Very much looking forward to that. And I hear that there's a story related with this special guest where maybe falling down an escalator is involved. That's all I can give you right now. Okay? That's all I can give you at this stage. I also, what you have to look forward to next hour, I have an NFL star that I'd rather just hear nothing about going forward. And also, I would like to make a comparison. You know, old school naked gym guy? You know, the guy that's just standing there air drying for an inappropriate amount of time, totally nude. There is a new school edition of naked gym guy. I finally made this connection. Well, at the gym the last couple of days. So I'd like to share that with you and see if you're on board with that or not. Okay. Championship knock your socks off audio hitting you.
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10: John Polk was my nemesis. I knew in order to live a rich and fulfilling life, one where I was equal under the law and could be happy and fulfilled, I needed to defeat the message that John Polk was peddling.
11: I'm John Polk. For years, I was the poster boy of the conversion therapy movement. The ex-gay who married an ex-lesbian and traveled the world telling my story of how I changed my sexuality from gay to straight. I wore the label of ex-gay with pride. That was all until, well, we'll get to that part.
10: 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He evokes a reaction. 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
11: 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And as I look, too, at the harm I did from within it. 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
14: Oh, Peter. about to enter her wife era, groom-to-be Travis Kelce says he can't wait for the big day. The Kansas City Chiefs tight end's upcoming nuptials briefly came up while he was speaking with pro golfer Rory McIlroy on an episode of his New Heights podcast. McIlroy, who once again won the Masters tournament in April, was explaining his view of hosting the tournament's annual Masters champion dinner when he compared the feeling to that of his wedding day, pointing out that Travis will soon have firsthand knowledge. Kelce said he's absolutely ready for it. BTS in Mexico ahead of weekend sold-out shows. The South Korean supergroup making an appearance with a Mexican president where they greeted 50,000 fans from the presidential palace balcony. Mexico is the only Spanish-speaking nation in the top 10 markets for K-pop. No Doubt kicking off an 18-show residency at the Sphere Las Vegas. Gwen Stefani and crew treating fans to the best of their ska-pop songbook. The roughly two-hour set focused heavily on the band's 1995 breakthrough album, Tragic Kingdom. Personal items from late actor Matthew Perry's estate headed to auction next month.
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14: 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I'm Jennifer Bolsoni.
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19: 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They took down the Cavaliers 107-97 to take a 2-0 series lead. Cade Cunningham had 25 points and 10 assists. Tobias Harris had 21 points and 6 rebounds. Donovan Mitchell had 31 points and 6 assists on a losing effort. James Harden struck gold. He was 3 of 13 from the field, had 10 points and 4 turnovers. In the NHL playoffs, the Hurricanes topped the Flyers 4-1. They've taken a 3-0 series lead. In baseball, the Rays defeat the Red Sox 8-4 for their 7th straight win. Cubs have won 9 straight. They down the Reds 8-3. Nationals top the Twins 7-5. Pirates outscore the Diamondbacks 4-2. I'm Brianna Miro.
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8: There will be plenty of sunshine out there today. We just may have some passing clouds here and there. Temperatures are going to be a bit warmer getting into the low 70s, but it still will be comfortable outside. As we head into tonight, we'll have mostly clear skies and drop down into the upper 40s. We'll have a mix of sun and clouds tomorrow. Temperatures will be in the low to mid 70s, and it gets a little cooler for Mother's Day. That's your latest Weather First forecast.
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0: Take that, take that, take that.
1: I have no idea. But I do know this.
0: That was a dope intro, though. Come on, what you got?
1: It is time for the Tire Rack Play of the Day.
2: Paid in front, half hook on the run. Doesn't go. Danis with the rebound. Back up and no. 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Assar Thompson with a big tap now. Pistons are up 103-95. A minute and 18 left.
1: Pistons Radio Network on the call. Sorry, Brady. I don't know why Mark did that to you. 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I mean, you know, we're trying to recover from a loss. 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It's just out of line. You ought to be ashamed of yourself, Mark, for that. It's disgusting behavior. But for over 40 years, Tire Rack's been helping customers find the right tires for how, what, and where they drive, shipped fast and free, backed by free road hazard protection with convenient installation options like mobile tire installation, TireRack.com, the way tire buying should be. All right, so we've got an understanding. This has been speculated around. People, you know, just assume this was going to happen sooner rather than later. But the NCAA tournament is expanding. It's going to increase to 76 teams. All right. We talked about that a couple of weeks ago, that it looked like it was going to be finalized. But we now have an idea as to what that is going to look like. This, according to ESPN, with the increase to 76, the first four doubleheaders on back-to-back days in Dayton will be replaced by a 12-game opening round. The Tuesday and Wednesday of the men's tournament will feature 12 games played by 24 teams in two different cities. There will now be three games each day in Dayton and three games each day in the second city, yet to be determined, with sources telling ESPN's Pete Thamel that the second site is expected to be west of the Eastern time zone to help with logistics. So basically, it's another tournament to get into the tournament. What are we doing?
0: What we're doing.
1: I just
0: $300 million in extra funding from new sponsors.
1: Okay, all right.
0: I'll tell you what we're doing. opened up alcohol category and sponsorships. Wine.
3: Are you basing this off of Claude and his report?
0: Because here we go. I'm just saying. Well, no, it's about the money. It's about the money.
3: I assume it's about
0: y'all
3: the money.
0: Infatuated with me and Claude. Like, what is wrong with y'all, man? Stop bringing me and Claude up. Look at what my facts are that I bring to
1: stop fooling around on us, then.
3: Which are from Claude.
0: Yeah, whatever.
3: Let me
0: your facts from, Brady Quinn?
3: Well,
0: where do your facts come from?
3: It's go not ahead. Just one source.
0: All right.
3: And what neither I would try to do, and I would try to say to a lot of people, what you should do is you should take what you get from Claude, but you should also question it, and you should research it to make sure it's accurate, because it's not always accurate. God. Like, for here example, no, the windfall you're talking about, most tournaments, most, you know, whatever it is, like it's the college football playoff or the NCAA tournament, the majority of the money comes in from TV. So you're adding, what you said, how many additional teams? 12 additional teams?
1: Yeah.
3: 8 additional teams? Whatever it is?
1: Yeah, 12.
3: Those are back end of the tournament games. They're not going to dramatically increase the revenue that's generated from TV. So it begs the question, if the bottom line isn't really going to increase that much because they're back end of the games. Like, imagine the first round. Like, we look at college football and we're like, well, those first round games are awesome. Like, okay, are they though? If we go to 24, are those games actually going to be that competitive? I mean, hell, we don't get competitive games now in the first round of the college football playoff. We don't get that many competitive games in the NCAA tournament, like in the first round. Forget the playing games. So they're not going to fetch a big number for the TV media rights. It's just more inventory at the end of the day when those rights come up again. So, like, what is truly the motivation behind this? Is it just they want more inclusiveness so they have more teams that can say they have a shot at it? I don't really understand it. Like, I do think if you're going to expand the NCAA tournament, it does dilute the regular season. It makes the conference tournaments worthless. And it gets to the point where you're like, well, okay, how big do you want this thing to be? I mean, when we start talking about these subjects, you can really look at other professional sports leagues and start to say, like, maybe we should start looking at some of these other formats to determine, like, how this should work. And you know, like, for example, in English soccer, there's a thing called FA Cup. where like everyone gets to play it in England. And it doesn't really dwindle down to the big teams until you get to certain rounds, but it feels like that's what this is. It's like, because we have 300 plus men's, you know, NCAA basketball teams, we need to make it more inclusive for some of those teams to be involved, when in reality, we're actually making it harder for those teams to, the best teams to win a national championship. Like, I don't know that the best team's always going
0: to
3: win.
0: Expenses of it, though, and it has to make financial sense to continue to add teams. There's no other reason to add teams. There's no other reason in the NFL to add games other than to increase your bottom line.
3: Sure, and, but again, so like we're not. But when you add teams to the playoffs, right? It's such a small number. 14 teams make it out of 32 right now. Okay. When we're talking about the NCAA tournament, like, you're adding on some at-large bids. Like, these are teams who are bowl teams in the past that wouldn't have made it. And so now, just because the why can't I think of the name of the other tournament?
1: NIT.
0: NIT.
3: The NIT is basically, you know, gone away. There's no significance to it now. And we've tried to see these other pop-up tournaments to pay for players, essentially, like, which, you know, haven't really gotten any steam. So you look and you just go, all right, like, what? Like, we're really just doing this to appease the bigger conferences and adding a few more teams from the conference. Like, that's what this is about.
1: And for
0: but
1: me,
0: you can't do that if you're going to take a loss on doing it. You can't do
3: I never said they're going to take a loss. But they're not going to make millions more just from adding, you know, a few more games to the back end of it.
0: If it says 300 million, I'm going with 300. I mean, and again, y'all could say Claude, but LeVar actually does look up the topics that we're going to talk about. And I actually compare my opinions with my buddy, my bestie, Claude. Me and Claude go back and forth about, I debate with Claude before I debate with you guys. The bottom line here is, it is about the bottom line, and it is impacting the bottom line. And if they can add teams, and the expense is going to be covered off on it, and you can add more sponsorship because there is more inventory for you to do it, it's a very simple deal. Like, that's what it is. You added more games to get more inventory to get more money. And if you have that lined up.
3: I found out where you got your $300 million from.
0: Well, where'd
3: I get it? It only adds $50 million per year on average.
0: Hey, listen, I took the risk that so
3: okay, but it's for the next 6 years.
0: Is it actual information?
3: It's can I answer, or are you just going to keep interrupting?
0: Go.
3: I'm waiting for a moment to.
0: Are we going to have this type of show? Talking. Like, let's go. Go. You're
3: I'm trying
0: talking.
3: To.
0: I made my point. Go. All right.
1: So this,
0: I can say the same exact thing, okay. Brady.
1: But this is my...
3: You just don't stop talking. All that's right. The problem.
0: And you don't stop saying Claude. That's right, your problem.
1: So this
3: well,
1: is...
3: stop getting sensitive
0: we
3: about
0: we both
3: it.
0: Got issues. Well, you stop getting sensitive.
1: All right, so... All right, let's
3: this
1: break it up.
3: All right,
1: back to your corners. All right, so this is the... this is my thought on
0: Talk
1: this whole
0: to me
1: thing.
0: Crazy. I'm a grown ass man.
1: Okay, hold on.
3: Buddy, stop being so sensitive. Don't buddy me.
0: Don't buddy me in these moments.
3: I'm just saying I found out where your number came from. It's about $50 million on average of additional revenue. That's all they're saying.
0: So it's a real number.
3: Per year.
1: I'll kick you off this boat right now. Knock it off.
0: Off the boat.
1: Okay, so this is my... And you're seeing this in sports everywhere, where every league is trying to figure out a way that they can incorporate more teams into their playoff format. And to Brady's point... Remember when the Big East tournament used to be a big deal? Remember the ACC tournament in Greensboro used to be a big deal? Nobody's going to give a rip about any of that stuff anymore. Like that's going to go bye-bye because you're including so many more teams. It's almost as if every league is trying to manufacture a sense of urgency because they realize, why would people care about this? There's got to be something on the line. And if we can't convince them on conference tournaments or we can't convince them on big regular season games, we'll just expand the playoffs even more. And you're just biting into the regular season every time you do it. And I don't know what that means long term, but you can have the conversation about the NFL and their schedule. It used to be 12 games. It got up to, you know, 14 or 16. Then it was 17. It's going to be 18 soon. I don't think they're going to stop at 76. I think after a couple of years, there's going to be more and there's going to be more. And it's like, all right, well, why don't we just toss the ball up on Midnight Madness like they do every year and just make that the start of the postseason right then and there. Because what is left of the regular season after any of this stuff? 76 teams. We got 64. Like we had play-in games.
0: That's a lot of teams.
1: Too many,
0: that is
1: man.
0: A lot of teams.
1: It's literally another tournament just to get into the tournament. And people thought the first four in or the Dayton tournament was a little odd, but then it's like, all right, you know what? It's kind of cool. They throw it in Dayton, a tradition every year, and whoever gets in, they'll grab a 16 seed or an 11 seed like Texas did this year, and then you start filling out your brackets.
0: How far has a play-in team made it? Do we know that?
3: Texas would have been the longest they made it this year, right? Because they played in, and then they won, I think, and got into the... Did you get the Sweet 16?
1: I think so. Yeah, I think so.
3: But I'll say this.
0: No one's ever won it.
1: No.
0: A play-in team has never made it to championship round, never won it.
1: No.
3: I don't think so. I mean, it hasn't been around that long anyway, like with the four plan. Right. I would say this. Like, I went to this year's between SMU and Miami, and it was awesome. Like, don't get me wrong. It was an incredible environment. It might have been the most fun I've ever had at a basketball game. That being said, I just, to the point of the regular season and everything else, I do think you look at men's college basketball, and at some point there's a cutoff. You've got 300-plus Division I teams. At some point you look at it and say, can that team that qualifies from the small conference, like I know that's how we've always done it, but we're changing the landscape in all these different ways, and I'm not sure anyone wants to see that small school playing a playing game. And again, these are mostly going to be at-large bids anyway. But, like, that's what you become more susceptible to. So I understand in saying that, like, Miami of Ohio was that team this year. They were an at-large bid and put the committee in a really tough spot because they didn't win the MAC, but they had an incredible season. And they did win that game. They beat SMU. So they got into at least the first round. And that was the end of the story. It was a great season. But, you know, I don't know how many more of those games you really need or how many more of those teams you really need, or it's going to, you know, give you a chance to extend this tournament. I think you're only creating a scenario where the best teams are going to be likely to stumble. And that doesn't, again, create the best team actually, you know, having the best shot of winning like they should based on the work they've done in the regular season and maybe even conference play.
1: By the way, it's
3: not a great format.
1: VCU in 2011 got to the Final Four. UCLA 2021 got to the Final Four. And I think that might have been the VCU team that upset Duke.
3: What year was that? 2011.
1: Oh, 11. It was VCU. 11. Got to the Final Four.
3: So how long have the play-ins been around?
0: Yeah, 11. That's right.
1: I didn't think it was around that long. But yeah. Apparently, you know, time flies when you're losing brackets left and right. But
0: I think those are some solid points that you just made, Q. I do. I still say at the end of the day, if it's not about the money and it's about something else outside of that, then to me, you gotta put away like the feelings of, oh, Miami of Ohio, they deserve to be in. Like, you gotta put away any type of emotions or feelings about lesser universities having great records. You gotta put it away because you can't compromise a top tier team for the sake of saying that this was a feel good story over here in this conference, a matching conference where we need to see what that is. If that's the only reason for doing it is to appease that way, it's a waste of time, if you ask me.
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7: There will be plenty of sunshine out there today. We just may have some passing clouds here and there. Temperatures are going to be a bit warmer, getting into the low 70s, but it still will be comfortable outside. As we head into tonight, we'll have mostly clear skies and drop down into the upper 40s. We'll have a mix of sun and clouds tomorrow. Temperatures will be in the low to mid 70s, and it gets a little cooler for Mother's Day. That's your latest Weather First forecast.
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1: Two pros and a cup of Joe, Fox Sports Radio, LeVar Arrington, Brady Quinn, Jonas Knox with you here. 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
2: in case you missed it.
1: Guys, in case you missed this, end of the road. Taylor Heinicke has announced his retirement from the NFL. He took to social media yesterday. He was one of the darlings of COVID during the COVID era, if anybody remembers that, where everybody's walking around in masks. You couldn't stand within 6 feet of each other. Kind of a wild time in this country, but nonetheless.
23: Washington
1: guy out there in your neck of the woods. And he actually started a playoff game. Washington signed him in case anybody got COVID that year. He was sleeping on his sister's couch at the time when he got the call and ended up having to start a playoff game, played pretty well, all things considered, and ended up losing to Tampa Bay, who went on to win the Super Bowl. So not a bad run for Taylor Heinicke. Got his opportunity.
23: Congrats on
1: made
23: a career,
1: some noise.
23: Bro.
1: Yeah, man.
23: Congrats.
1: Yeah. You know, drinking beers. They named a beer after him and everything.
23: Hey, whoa, you
1: know?
23: Whoa, whoa. Where you get this information from, Jonas?
1: Come on, man.
23: Slow down, bro.
1: Oh, boy.
23: Slow down.
24: We are.
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27: Good morning. Everything on the highway is looking pretty good right now. We have no incidents to report, light volume. Friday, usually always have light volume during the morning. You do have some road construction wrapping up later today. Sheridan Avenue is still shut down in both directions between Grant Avenue and 7th Avenue, but reopening later this afternoon. With your total traffic report for the corridor, I'm Tim Weiland.
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2: Good morning and happy Friday. Glad you're starting your day with us here on the first quarter. It's Heather Burnside, Alec Bussey, producer Tyler Allen off. He'll be back sometime next week. He is probably currently in Denmark even as we speak.
1: Have you seen his first trip to Europe. Have you seen his Twitter this morning?
2: I haven't.
1: He is having way too much fun.
2: Is he?
1: In Denmark.
2: I need to check this out.
1: He is having way too much fun. Like, he is thrilled. He is like filling up the timeline.
2: Okay, he's been in a coffee shop. I'm in Europe, y'all. Oh, he landed and immediately started taking pictures at the airport.
1: Exactly.
2: He found Dutch Yoo-Hoo. Have you ever had Yoo-Hoo?
1: Hell yeah.
2: Do you like it?
1: Chocolate milk?
2: It's not chocolate milk.
0: let's be clear on that. Yoo-hoo is chocolate flavored water. I think it's chocolate milk. What are you drinking?
3: I needed water. Sorry. I apologize.
0: Are you parched?
3: Sorry, I apologize. Yeah, I've had Yoo-hoo. It's chocolate milk. What do you mean?
0: I'm going to ask right now because I don't feel like Yoo-hoo is chocolate milk. Like I said, I think it's chocolate-favored drink of some sort, but...
3: It's definitely chocolate milk. It's supposed to be chocolate milk. Now, it may not have the consistency of chocolate milk because...
0: I have news for you.
3: Is it not actually... Is it like milk adjacent?
0: Yoo-hoo is technically a chocolate-flavored drink. It is not chocolate milk. It's water-based, not milk-based. Boy, you're not going to like this either. It's created with water, high fructose corn syrup, whey, cocoa. So this thing, it's shelf-stable. Unlike milk, it can sit there on the shelf warm for years.
3: You said it has whey?
0: Yeah.
3: So it's got a lot of protein then?
0: Well... I doubt it. I mean, you got to remember the whey is keep trying to, you know, share room with the high fructose corn syrup.
3: Yeah. Yeah.
0: Well, let's ask. How much protein?
3: There cannot be very much in a Yoo-hoo. There cannot be a lot of great nutritional value in Yoo-hoo.
0: Can't, I mean, the first sign that it isn't milk should be that you can buy it off the shelf warm. Like, where are they stocking?
3: You can drink warm milk.
0: Yeah, but you're not going to buy warm milk.
3: I'm just saying you can...
0: Real milk is not being sold in a store or off a shelf.
3: I've also never drank warm milk.
0: Oh, boy. Yeah.
3: Does it have negative protein?
0: Well, it might by the time you factor in the high fructose corn syrup. It's got 2 grams of protein in it.
3: Hey, that's a lot.
0: It's not.
3: It's a lot for some.
0: That's funny. All right, so yeah. Tyler's already landed in Denmark and found fake milk, fake chocolate milk.
3: I feel like, isn't coffee really popular in Denmark?
0: Well, I mean, yeah, like one of the first places that he stopped is a coffee shop.
3: So why didn't he
0: get
3: coffee?
0: I don't understand the picture that he posted.
3: It looks like it was from inside the coffee shop.
0: It is.
3: I don't know. I was scrolling Twitter this morning as I was brushing my teeth and like 6 of 8 tweets
0: that you saw were from Tyler.
3: And I was like, oh boy, he's having a good time.
0: Oh, he was also tweeting from the plane.
3: Something about Socrates and Nocrates or whatever.
0: I don't know. I was just trying to figure out where his seat is. It looks like maybe he got a window seat.
3: It's good.
0: I can't, man. I'm getting claustrophobic just thinking about that trip that he had to make across the Atlantic.
3: You've made that trip across the Atlantic.
0: I have, and I felt pretty darn claustrophobic on the way there. On the way back, I figured out, you know what? I'm going to have to just open up the purse strings and get out some Delta points and not do that again. And I did Delta One on the way back, and it was like an entirely different trip.
3: Big fan of first class, are you?
0: I am a huge fan of first class when you have to spend over 9 hours there.
3: I've flown to Hawaii twice. That's like an 8-hour flight.
0: The longest flight I took was San Francisco to Australia. That was, on the way there especially, over 10 hours.
3: How big was your airplane?
0: It was a 747.
3: So a large plane.
0: Yeah. Funny enough, though, on the way back from San Francisco, or on the way back from Australia, I got to the airport and it was like winning the freaking lottery. I ended up in first class then, too.
3: How'd you do that?
0: I don't know. I just showed up and they were like, you are eligible for an upgrade. And I'm like, okay. And it was super cheap too.
3: Nice.
0: Again, that was also like another world up there.
3: Nice. Heck yeah.
0: You get all the food you want, flight attendants that are super nice and not crabby, that there's hundreds of people crammed in the back, uncomfortable, making their lives miserable.
3: Where do you think of the disgustingly terrible jobs. So like, you know, I'm trying to think of jobs that are gross. Like garbage man. Like a lot of people would be like, okay, that's kind of an unsanitary, dirty job. Although you do get paid well to be a garbage man.
0: You get paid well and it's gotten better, I would like to think. Especially now that you don't even have to touch the cans. The truck does the whole thing for you.
3: But the truck definitely doesn't smell good at the very least. Where do you think flight attendant ranks on desirable jobs? Or where does it rank for you?
0: It would not be something that would appeal to me.
3: It might be of the like the non-completely creative, very nondescript jobs, like of jobs that everyone has heard of. I think being a flight attendant is very high on my list of things that I have zero desire to ever do.
0: Well, and here's a couple of reasons why. First of all, you're constantly dealing with customers who are, and it's not the fault of the flight attendants.
3: No.
0: It's, you know, their customers now are being crammed into smaller and smaller spaces, having more and more services taken away from them. The airport is miserable. Like, by the time you get to the aircraft, you're already pissed off, usually, or at least not in the greatest mood. Like, it used to be flying was kind of luxurious. Now it's like, I just need to get from point A to point B, and I hope I don't sit next to somebody that is literally addicted to meth. That happened to me and my mom on the way back. And I can't even imagine a flight attendant dealing with someone that's clearly on meth is a day that ends in Y. So you have like this thankless job of dealing with a bunch of really, for the most part, crabby people. It's a lot of waiting on people in a very cramped space. But if there's anything going south, you suddenly have to be ready to save every single life in that airplane at the drop of a hat.
3: Yeah.
0: It's a thankless job.
3: I don't think it's a thankless job. I feel like people say thank you to flight attendants when they get off the plane or they'll give them the head nod or whatever. I just think it's very undesirable. Like, I would never be motivated to be a flight attendant. Ever. For all the reasons that you just described. I don't like flying, but I don't particularly dislike it. It's not something I look forward to doing.
0: I mean, I'm old enough to remember, though, Alec, back in the day, I used to look forward to flying.
3: Yeah, see, like, I just don't really fit that well on airplanes.
0: You would have fit better on airplanes 25 years ago.
3: Probably, but I still wouldn't have fit that well. At 6'4", you know, long arms, long legs, I just don't fit very well. So, like, part of it is I don't like flying because I'm not comfortable. But even just being a flight attendant, I think that overall experience just sucks.
0: Yeah, and that's what I mean by, I didn't mean like literally thankless as in no one thanks you.
3: Because you do feel like people say thank you to flight attendants, right?
0: Yeah, but half the time I don't think they mean it. I just think that it's an awkward thing where I'm about to get off the plane. You're standing right there looking at me. I guess
3: I'll
0: thank you.
3: You give them a little the head nod or the thank you.
0: But I don't know that people mean it.
3: I mean, I guess there's good benefits of being a flight attendant. You probably are able to fly a lot of places for very cheap, or you're able to be moved to the top of wait lists and whatever else.
0: If there's
3: so maybe it increases your vacation ability, and I have no idea what the pay is to be a flight
0: attendant. It's not great. It's not great at all. And if any flight attendants are listening, feel free to call us to tell us about your benefits. But I would guess, much like any corporation, that the benefits have probably been scaled back over the years to the point now where they're practically non-existent.
3: Yeah, I mean, the Google AI overview says that the median salary annually for flight attendants is just over $67,000. So yeah, not great at all.
0: And think about this. You're a flight attendant. You have to live probably in a hub. So you're living in a larger city making that kind of money. If you were making that kind of money here in Des Moines, that's a livable salary. You're trying to live off that in Chicago, New
3: York.
0: Yeah.
3: But you don't really spend a lot of time living in your home base.
0: But you have to have a home base somewhere.
3: And right, but my point is, if you're not going to spend a lot of time living there, you don't need to have the most luxurious apartment or home.
0: I know,
3: but that's the other reason why I think being a flight attendant would be cruddy.
0: Because a lot of staying in hotels, a lot of late nights.
3: That, but also, how are you supposed to have a healthy family life? Because you're never there to go out and meet people that you could have as a life partner. So now we've described why being a flight attendant would be crappy for your work life. And now I'm describing why it's crappy for your personal life. So, again, explain to me why being a flight attendant is desirable in any, absolutely any descriptions.
0: Well, for Tyler, who just flew across the Atlantic to go on his vacation, for everyone that needs to be a member of the flying public, I personally want to thank anybody
1: that would find this
0: to be a good job, because thank God there are flight attendants.
1: Yeah, I'm very appreciative of the work that they do.
0: Yeah, no, it's not anything I'd want to do.
3: I'm just saying I would hate to do that. That has no interest of mine at all, especially now realizing how little money they make relative to how crappy the job is, in my opinion. And the work-life balance is terrible.
0: Hey, we have the sports six-pack coming up a little later. Headlines at 7. Are we going to do this taste test? Because it's National Have a Coke Day.
3: Yeah, we're doing it because I stopped in at the Hy-Vee convenience store, gas station. What do you call those? Gringos? Whatever they're called? I don't know. And bought Coke, Diet Coke, Pepsi, Diet Pepsi. And I got to say, Heather, I've never bought so much soda from a convenience store at one time in my life. I went up to the counter. I was like, golly, this is like.
0: And we're doing this without Tyler. I mean, and I understand unavoidable. He's on vacation, but he's like, he drinks Coke every morning. He'd be drinking a Coke right now if he was here.
3: Yeah, when was the last time you had a red Coke? A Coke Heavy?
0: It's been a long time.
3: I couldn't tell you last time I had a regular Coke.
0: Long time.
3: But we're going to see if we can tell the difference between Coke, Diet Coke, Pepsi, Diet Pepsi. I already labeled all of our cups.
0: At 8 o'clock, we're going to get into NCAA tournament expansion. And then at 8:25, it's WTF. What the Friday to end the week. What'd you do last night? Do you have big plans for the weekend?
3: We're going to that TJ Miller comedy show this evening.
0: Oh, yeah.
3: First comedy show. I'm excited to get the tickets and get over there.
0: Yeah, that'll be fun.
3: Yeah, yesterday, Lily and I volunteered. We packaged meals at our church, Lutheran Church of Hope.
0: Meals for the Heartland?
3: Yes.
0: Yeah, I've done that before.
3: Yeah. My job was sealing the packages. Her job was pouring the grain into the packaging.
0: That was my job.
3: Sealing or pouring?
0: Pouring.
3: She was at the front of the assembly line. I was at the end.
0: Yeah.
3: I had to seal, put them in the box. There was 36 in each box, and then I would carry the box to a wooden
0: pallet.
3: And you
0: did that at your church rather than where Meals for the Heartland is located?
3: Yeah, the church is doing a drive to try and send, I think, 1.5 million meals over to Haiti here in the next few days, weeks, or whatever. And yeah, they need a lot of people to volunteer throughout the week. So we volunteered yesterday afternoon.
0: Yeah, that's a cool thing to do.
3: Yeah, it was a good time for an hour and a half. So we probably packaged, I don't know, 12 to 17 boxes worth. So 36 times, call it 15.
0: Yeah.
3: That's how many meals we packaged for the Haitians.
0: Nice. So after the comedy show tonight, you got the whole weekend ahead of you. Then what?
3: Yeah, we're just doing like wedding things. So you know how, you know, groomsmen and bridesmaids get gifts like bags or whatever, like thank you for being a great friend or brother or sister, brother-in-law, whatever it is who's standing next to you. We're packaging my gifts for the groomsmen.
0: Do you get to say what's in them? What you're getting your groomsmen?
3: Yeah, sure. I mean, I don't think any of them are listening.
0: It's 6:15 in the morning. Just whisper it to us.
3: The only person who I think would be listening would be my brother-in-law. And if he's listening, or maybe, I don't think Lily's brother would be listening at this point. If you guys are listening, hi. So every person is getting a Yeti tumbler cup, like the 36-ounce ones. Which is like,
0: I would have guessed that.
3: That's like pretty generic. Like that's an easy thing to do, but also like,
0: does it have your name on it though? The wedding?
3: No, actually, we decided to not get them engraved with everyone's.
0: That will make them even more likely to be used a lot. Yeah,
3: we thought about putting like their initial or their letter or their whatever on it. I decided that probably wasn't worth the extra money. Like, I wouldn't be any more inclined to use a Yeti tumbler if it had a big silver A on it for
0: Okay,
3: Alec.
0: So you got a Yeti tumbler.
3: Four of my five groomsmen are getting fireball shooters.
0: I would have guessed that, too. I was going to guess a flask, but you're just going to give them the little bottle, fireball bottle?
3: Yeah, the one who is not getting that is getting Mio Energy. He probably doesn't need the energy kind, but I figure, you know, we're getting to the age where we need caffeine. So I got him the Mio Energy. He gets Mio because he's Muslim, so he doesn't drink.
0: Okay.
3: So that's the explanation there, if you're wondering. And then everyone is getting a pair of socks with their favorite team on it. So, like, my best man, he's getting a pair of socks that are Chicago White Sox. One is getting Indiana Hoosiers socks. Lily's brother is a big Iowa State fan, so I'm getting him.
0: Finally, somebody with good taste.
3: Iowa State socks. What's wrong with the White Sox?
0: What's right with them?
3: How have the White Sox ever hurt you as a Cubs fan?
0: Oh, I don't. I mean, I just.
3: That time AJ Pierzynski popped Michael Barrett in the face.
0: No. Honestly, it was a joke.
3: No, I know.
0: I don't like the White Sox, but I certainly don't hate the White Sox the way White Sox fans hate Cubs fans.
3: Yeah, no, the like, hatred in that.
0: I constantly tell Sean, look, man, you care about us way more than we care about you.
3: Yeah, absolutely. That's way how that more. Is. Yes. But it's like an envy thing.
0: It is. It's a little brother syndrome.
3: Yeah, that's exactly what it is.
0: Yeah.
3: Which you have to understand why they feel that way.
0: Sure.
3: Because really throughout history, I mean, the White Sox are probably the better franchise. They probably are. Now, for the last like 25 years.
0: How long has Jerry Reinsdorf owned that team? He lucked out in 05.
3: Well, they were really good for a long time. They just never were able to break through in the American League postseason because there was not a lot of teams that got in before they went to divisions. Like, they were good for a long time there. They just were never elite. Whereas, like, the Cubs were really bad throughout the 60s, 70s, 80s, 90s.
0: People didn't go to their games anyway.
3: Did they not go to White Sox games back in the day? At Old Comiskey? I feel like they did.
0: First of all, Old Comiskey was like a dungeon.
3: I mean, the new ballpark sucks.
0: I went there.
3: Or the current ballpark sucks.
0: And we ended up with outfield seats, and I was like, I looked up, you know, you hit a fly ball, and I'm like, I can't even see anything in these seats. This is the worst ballpark I've ever been to.
3: Yeah, that ballpark sucks.
0: This was, so
3: it's built backwards. Did you ever notice that?
0: Yeah, they didn't, it's not facing the Chicago skyline.
3: Yeah, it's built backwards.
0: Yeah, it's bad.
3: And if it was built the other way, so if, like, the center field fence was home plate and you flip-flopped them to where they currently are, you could have actually had like a beautiful skyline, like a skyline that is maybe the best in Major League Baseball relative to
0: most
3: teams.
0: So this is where you might be technically correct that the White Sox may have had a better team or organization for a while than the Cubs, but the Cubs have probably always outdrawn them.
3: Always
0: had a much nicer ballpark.
3: Always been more popular. Yeah.
0: Always been more popular.
3: And these are the things that I think, like, for a long time, the White Sox had a better product on the field, but people just didn't like them as much. So I think that's why White Sox fans hate the Cubs. Like, you get it. So
0: and then you tear down Comiskey finally.
3: Yeah, and then you
0: replace it with the worst new stadium in that entire era of new stadiums.
3: Yeah, and now they're trying to get another one.
0: Right,
3: which they do need because their current ballpark sucks. Sean, if you're listening and you like the guaranteed rate, I'm sorry. So then everyone's getting the socks with their favorite team on it. I'm writing like a nice note to everyone, and then everyone's getting an individual gift. A couple guys are golfers, so I'm getting them Titleist Pro V1s with their favorite team logo on it.
0: Is that the golf ball? Everybody talks about their Titleist Pro V1s.
3: Yeah, I mean, they're probably it's the most played golf ball on tour. One of them is a big St. Louis Blues fan, so I got him a keychain with the blue note on it. By the way, underrated elite sports logo is the St. Louis Blue Note. There's group gifts and then there's individualized ones for everyone too.
0: That sounds nice. Speaking of golf balls, guess what I started looking at last night because I'm like, why not? I started looking at new irons.
3: Heck yeah.
0: TaylorMade's. And boy, I forgot how expensive golf clubs can be.
3: Yep.
0: Although I may have found a pair of new TaylorMade's, and I want to obviously go try to hit them, that are around $600.
3: Are they the rocket balls? Do they still make those?
0: No. I would have to look again to see what I found. 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
3: No, I don't blame you.
0: 515-284-5966. 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
5: 2:35, 7 minutes from the East Mix, Master to Downtown Des Moines, 7 minutes from the West Mix to Downtown as well. If you're going toward the East Mix from Ankeny, I-35 southbound from Northeast 36th Street to the East Mix Master 8, and no issues on the Urban Loop.
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0: Yeah, I'm going to go ahead and say I feel bad.
1: I feel bad for calling him soft, but given the information that we had at the time, I still don't feel like it was wrong.
0: Yeah, he maybe could have been...
1: This is my point all along, that if they would have just been forthcoming and been like, hey, he had this episode, we are working actively and aggressively to try and find the right formulas for him, then we wouldn't have had this issue. But they tried to hamstring strain in the preseason that then migrated over to his quad. If they would have just been honest, and you didn't even have to be fully transparent about what happened. If you would have just said, hey, he had this muscle reaction in this episode, he is okay, we're trying to figure out the best formula for him, but there are some lingering effects, both physically and mentally, that we're trying to figure out the best combination of everything for him.
0: That's the key, is they could have been more forthcoming and also mentioned, because you might not even fully understand the extent of how scary it is to have full body cramps.
1: I don't think anyone can understand that until they experience
0: exactly.
1: it.
0: Exactly, but you could, if they would have just said, it's been a lot worse than you could possibly imagine. And there's some mental side effects of this as well, where he starts to cramp up, then he gets mentally in his own head about, is it happening again? We would have all been very understanding of that.
1: Yes.
0: Just needed a lot more information.
1: Yes, and I get why they wanted to keep it private, because you want to keep it private so that doesn't affect his future draft stock. But then it got so public that he was doing this.
0: And it was still hurting his draft stock because everybody thought he was just soft.
1: Correct.
0: And not playing.
1: Correct, yes. So now it's like PR management. They're trying to flip the narrative on him.
0: Yep, that's headlines. 515-284-5966. Tweeted us at KXNO First Quarter. Got a question for you. Do you want to save the Coke versus Pepsi for later and talk to Tyler? We just heard from him. He's on a ped mall in Denmark.
1: Does he have international calling?
0: He does.
1: Sure.
0: We can try to check in with him, see how his flight was, see how his vacation is going. That's next on the Iowa Sports Radio Network.
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3: 80 eastbound in Van Meter, the left lane blocked by a crash, so you could see a little bit of heavier traffic there as you head toward the Des Moines Metro, eastbound 80 at Van Meter. 235 and 8035, though, at the speed limit. No delays there.
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9: Overall, it looks like a beautiful Mother's Day weekend ahead. It'll be sunny today, the high 74, clear tonight, low 48. Saturday, a mix of sun and clouds with a high of 77. Mother's Day Sunday, sunny with a high of 69. That's your forecast. I'm Jamie Grout on News Radio 1040 WHO.
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12: Wake up.
13: There will be plenty of sunshine out there today. We just may have some passing clouds here and there. Temperatures are going to be a bit warmer getting into the low 70s, but it still will be comfortable outside. As we head into tonight, we'll have mostly clear skies and drop down into the upper 40s. We'll have a mix of sun and clouds tomorrow. Temperatures will be in the low to mid 70s, and it gets a little cooler for Mother's Day. That's your latest Weather First forecast.
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22: Hey, this is Jamie Loftus, and this is my new weekly show, 16th Minute of Fame, the podcast where every episode I take a closer look at an internet character of the day. Who were they? What made them so notorious? How did the internet, or sometimes the algorithm, choose them? And what does a person do when they're suddenly confronted with more attention than the human psyche can handle? Take The Dress. a story that went uber viral in early 2015 in spite of being, well, kind of a boring optical illusion. A mother of the bride in Scotland took a picture of a dress she was thinking about wearing to her daughter's wedding. But she saw the dress as blue with black lace, and her daughter saw it as white with gold lace. One BuzzFeed post later, every single person on the internet was talking about the dress. But to me, the dress is a story about the last couple of months when the internet was still sort of fun. It was shortly before the stories that spread across the internet stopped being driven by exploited millennials with useless arts degrees and started being decided by algorithms hell-bent on growing internet usership at all costs. And on a long enough timeline, the story of the dress is one entangled with abuse and media exploitation. Internet history is a tricky thing to be invested in. It feels like every time a bad with business billionaire buys up another platform, history starts being erased. With the team at Cool Zone Media, we're taking these characters' 16th minute of fame to see what their moment meant to them and what it says about us.
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7: I have seen some of these absolutely elaborate and incredible, like, recreations of baseball stadiums made out of Legos and, you know, football stadiums. Yeah. But what's the big deal about Legos? And this is where they're all from or where they originated?
12: Yeah, so they were invented in Billund. So we're going to go to the original Lego house tomorrow. But you know how I mentioned Newhart, like, every 5 minutes around you guys?
7: Yeah.
12: I have the whole series on DVD. So my mental health routine, when I need to recharge and reset, I will get a Lego set and I will sit in front of this TV show that I've seen a million times. And it's just there for distraction while I build my Lego set. And I basically just put everything out of my head except for Newhart and Legos. And that's how I recharge and reset. It's expensive, of course. But that's my ideal mental health routine.
7: Do you assemble the Legos and then take them apart again to put back together? Or once you put together a Lego set, it's put together and you find a place to display it? I've got a lot of questions about Legos, Alec.
12: Yeah, I'm kind of one of those guys who, I'm not exactly President Business from the Lego movie, but I'm close. You know what I mean? Like, don't touch that. I already built it. Don't touch it. But Jay's CD and Hobby, they have a great buyback program. So what I do is I save the ones I really, really like, and the ones that I don't really care for that I just kind of built for the mental health thing, I'll sell back to them and get credit for comic books and stuff. So it works out, but it's still expensive. Still expensive.
23: What's your favorite Lego thing you've built?
12: There was a Daily Bugle set, and it was like $300. And it was four levels, and they had like five or six different minifigures that are not available anywhere else. And it took me like 2 weeks to build it, and it was just awesome. It's like, it's incredible. It was just ginormous. It's like four levels high. It was about half as high as I am, half as tall as I am, I should say.
23: I'm looking at it right now online.
12: Yeah, it's insane.
23: You can buy it on Amazon for $436.
7: $400?
12: Yeah. It's a big set, though.
7: Wow. Well, yeah. Tyler, it's also good that you called in because it's National Have a Coke Day. And we know that if you were here in the studio with us, you would have probably already had two.
12: I will say that my friends here have figured out really quick that I like Coke. And every time we sit down, they're like, hey, here's a Coke. And I'm like, oh, you guys.
23: We're doing a taste test at the end of the show. We're going to see how well Heather and I can tell apart Coke, Diet Coke, Pepsi, and Diet Pepsi from each other.
12: Okay, I'm gonna do it. I want to do that when I get back too, because I'll bet you I can't tell.
7: Walking Taco Enthusiast says, "Hey Tyler, make sure you spread the good word of Walking Tacos in Denmark."
12: You know what's funny is they don't have a lot of Hispanic food here.
23: Maybe because they realize that Hispanic food and Mexican food is the same, no matter how much you pay for it.
7: What is the food in Denmark that you're supposed to get when you're there?
23: Chocolate.
12: Well,
23: no, that's Sweden.
12: We just had a buffet, and here's the thing: is like we're so used to process stuff over there and getting stuff on the go and in a hurry and stuff, and everything here is like the opposite. So like everything here is like really fresh and ready and made like to order, and there's not a lot of fast food places, and it's just really fresh and really good. And obviously, you know, I'm kind of having to expand my palate, but that's a good thing, you know? So fresh food is, it's amazing. You don't really get it a lot in the States, but Boy, everywhere.
7: I just looked up what the official national dish of Denmark is, and I don't know how to pronounce it, but it's thick, crispy, fried pork belly with boiled potatoes and a creamy parsley sauce.
12: That might be one of the less healthy options.
7: Yeah. They've got, that's the national dish, but there's also open-face sandwiches on rye bread. Typically,
12: open-face sandwiches are a big deal here in Europe.
7: Yeah. But traditional Danish foods do rely heavily on pork, potatoes, and root vegetables. So eat your way through the weekend, Tyler.
12: Oh, man, I'm going to be, you think I had a spare tire when I left? I'm going to have a monster truck spare tire when I come back.
7: I was not checking out Tyler's quote-unquote spare tire, were you?
23: No. That seems like something that's more up your alley to do, Heather.
7: Every time I look at Tyler, I wonder how he is the size that he is considering everything he eats in the morning. Anybody that eats pork rinds and Coke at 7:30 in the morning should not weigh what Tyler weighs.
12: I have a very high metabolism. I'm very high strung, so I'm constantly expending energy.
23: Tyler, when I went to the gas station to pick up these Coke and Pepsis this morning, and I went up to the counter with four of them, I felt very obese.
7: Well, I don't know that I'm sitting there judging you.
23: Oh, come on. You ever been a cashier somewhere?
7: Yeah.
23: If someone's buying something like four bottles of soda...
7: I am assuming...
23: At 5:30 in the morning.
7: Especially if they're buying them at 5:30 in the morning and they're four different kinds. I'm assuming they're buying them for four people.
12: Oh, you guys, check this out. Like, I think I've told you about this. Like, when I go into work, it's always, like, on Saturdays, too, it's always, like, at 4 or 5 in the morning. And so I get, like, you know, beef sticks and donuts and chips. And every person at every gas station that I stop at on the way to work is like, dude... Lay off on the smoke, man. They all think I'm some kind of like, you know, just guy who's like just super high and like I can't decide and like getting munchies. And no. I'm just at a job for 3 hours and I can't tell now what I'm going to be hungry for. So I got to get a full thing.
23: Got them late night munchies.
12: Early morning, yeah.
23: Yeah.
7: All right, so, yeah. Tyler, have a great time.
12: I will. And thanks for having me on, and I'll see you guys next Thursday.
7: Yep. Happy National Have a Coke Day.
12: I'm having one.
7: All right. He's having coffee, too. Tyler, live from Denmark on the Ped Mall.
23: Sounds like a good time.
7: 515-284-5966. You can tweet at us at KXNO First Quarter. What sports memorabilia would you buy if you could? We'll talk about that next on the Iowa Sports Radio Network.
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7: Probably a bleacher, or not a bleacher, a seat from Wrigley Field would probably be pretty high on my list. Something from Wrigley Field would be high on my list.
23: Do you think 5-0 would like a trough?
7: No.
23: Did you see Nebraska selling those?
7: They're selling their troughs in their men's bathrooms.
23: Yeah.
7: That is so disgusting.
23: Yeah, they're selling this because they're renovating Memorial Stadium. And they're sanitizing and selling them.
7: No. And I can't believe that these things ever existed.
23: Troughs?
7: That just sounds barbaric to me.
23: I can't say I'm a fan of the trough.
7: No, it's like, no. There's so many things wrong with them.
23: They violate every bro code rule ever.
7: Right.
23: I don't know what...
7: Don't stand next to me. Put at least one urinal between the two of us. Yep. Don't be looking down. None of it. I mean, everything from what I've heard.
23: I mean, you are crossing streams.
7: Yeah.
23: Naturally at a trough. I'm out on troughs.
7: Yeah. And I absolutely am out on just... I want to talk to the person that buys a sanitized trough from the Nebraska men's room. What do you plan on doing with that thing?
23: Making your own trough? At
7: home? No. All right. What else do you think would be on your list? Well, I know that you're kidding about the trough.
23: Yeah, I have no interest in owning that. Boise State is selling its old blue turf right now.
7: Ooh, I'd be a buyer because does that mean they're getting rid of the blue turf?
23: No, they're replacing it with more blue turf, which also you cannot hate the blue turf.
7: I hate the blue turf.
23: How?
7: First of all, it kills dozens of birds a year. They all think that it's water and they just crash into it and die. get over yourself, Boise State. Go to green grass like normal people.
23: There is a motivation for them having the blue that they initially put it in. I forget what it was.
7: I would buy the blue turf if I knew that it was going to be the last blue turf. That makes it infinitely more valuable and more of a collector's item. Like, see that? It's the last blue turf they ever had at Boise State. If I'm buying it and they're saying, yeah, see that? They replace their old blue turf with more blue turf.
23: You know what I think would be cool to have? So when the Cardinals moved into their current ballpark, Busch 3, they kept the old mechanical scoreboard. It's up on the wall along the first baseline from Busch 2, and it's got all of the same scores, team names. They didn't change it. They just brought it over to the new stadium. I think it would be cool to have a piece of that from, like, if you're a Chicagoan or you're a St. Louisan, like me, like, it would be cool to have the mechanical filler space that says St. Louis or Cardinals that was used to fill those mechanical spaces on the scoreboard. So, like, if the Boston Red Sox were to ever get new signs that said New York or Yankees or Boston or Red Sox, I think it'd be cool to have the old version of those.
7: Yeah, I think so. I'm trying to think of other Cubs things that I would...
23: Same thing with the Cubs. Like, obviously, they have the big mechanical scoreboard in center field. Like, don't you think it would be cool...
7: I'd have a number or a letter from that?
23: Yeah.
7: Yeah, that would be really cool.
23: Yeah. But specifically the one that says... I think the Cubs one says the city name, right? Or does it say the team name? Like, if you could buy the mechanical scoreboard piece that said Chicago or Cubs, that would be a cool thing for a Cubs fan or a Chicagoan to own, I think. I think it says the city names.
7: This is bothering me now. I got to look it up.
23: I mean, that's not a natural thing that I would expect you to know or to be able to look up immediately.
7: They do the city names.
23: It's a naturally more common way to do it.
7: No, hold on. They do all city names except for the Cubs. In part because there's two teams in Chicago, I'm sure.
23: So, yeah, I mean, if they were to replace all those and get new versions of it, it would be cool if you were able to own the one that said Cubs.
7: Yeah.
23: The seats thing is a popular one. You know, teams sell seats from their old stadium when they move into a new one. I had friends who had that when I was growing up. I thought that that was cool. I think having a part of a goalpost would be cool. Like, if, like, for example, Heather, when Iowa State beat Oklahoma State at the end of that 2011 season, that big upset,
7: mm-hmm.
23: had the goalpost been torn down and cut into a million pieces, it would have been cool if you as a Cyclone fan were able to buy that.
7: Yeah, especially if it was the goalpost that was in the end zone where Jeff Woody scored the touchdown, because I was literally standing right there in the end zone when it happened.
23: Yeah.
7: I did find out why Boise State has a blue field. It's to create a unique brand, stand out nationally, and represents the school's, quote, blue-collar work ethic. It's not as cool as I thought. It's still killing birds. Come on.
23: I don't feel like that's the actual motivation, but there might be what it's
7: turning next.
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15: There's a stalled vehicle reported now on westbound I-80 just before Herbert Hoover Highway. Highway Helper is on the scene. We also have a stalled vehicle on southbound 380 at 33rd Avenue. That's on the left shoulder. And it's busy if you're southbound on Highway 13, south of the Marion Walmart to Highway 100. With your total traffic report for the corridor, I'm Tim Weiland.
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35: There will be plenty of sunshine out there today. We just may have some passing clouds here and there. Temperatures are going to be a bit warmer getting into the low 70s, but it still will be comfortable outside. As we head into tonight, we'll have mostly clear skies and drop down into the upper 40s. We'll have a mix of sun and clouds tomorrow. Temperatures will be in the low to mid 70s, and it gets a little cooler for Mother's Day. That's your latest Weather First forecast.
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35: Obviously, it's going to be something that Boise State fans, maybe even fans of blue turf like Alec, would want to own. I personally am not that interested in, as long as they're replacing it with another blue field. Might be interested in buying it if I could say, see that? It's the last blue field that Boise State ever had. Sounds to me, though, like they're never going to go away from this because it's now part of their identity.
14: You got to keep the blue turf.
35: Got to keep the blue turf.
14: You have to.
35: John says, the one sports item I would buy if I could would be the last out ball that Anthony Rizzo caught in Game 7 of the 2016 World Series. I don't know how much that ball would be worth. That's got to be super expensive.
14: Yeah, I wonder where that is. It's got to be in the Hall of Fame or the Cubs Hall of Fame.
35: You
14: or
35: would
14: somewhere.
35: Think.
14: Yeah.
35: Or Anthony Rizzo has it.
14: Listen, I hated that moment. It's one of the five worst moments in my life. That being said, I do think it's really cool that Rizzo understood the significance of the baseball and he put it in his back pocket immediately after catching it.
35: I'm looking it up right now.
14: Where is the baseball? Chase Reese tweets into the show that he would expect nothing less from those sickos from Lincoln, Nebraska, talking about the Cornhuskers selling the troughs from the men's restroom as they're renovating their football stadium.
35: Yeah, that's so disgusting. I did find out that, yes, Anthony Rizzo immediately knew the value or the significance of the ball, and he kept it, put it in his pocket, and then gifted it to Tom Ricketts, the Cubs chairman.
14: Well, I'm sure a lot of Cubs fans are happy that he owns it now.
35: So it's in the possession of the Chicago Cubs organization. You know, even as I think about it, I don't think I saw that ball in all the displays at CubsCon. And this was celebrating the 10-year anniversary of the World Series win.
14: It's got to be preserved somewhere.
35: It's got to be. But man, over the break, Alec, we started kind of talking, obviously, about strange sports memorabilia. I would consider a used men's urinal trough from Nebraska's strange. Football stadium to be really strange.
14: Or unique.
35: It's both. Strange, unique. Gross is another word I would use to describe it. But there are some strange, unique, and gross other sports memorabilia things out there that have been actually paid big money for. You want to hear some of them?
14: Is any of them a boxer's mouth guard?
35: No, but Joe Frazier's jock strap sold for over $10,000 at an auction 10 years ago. He wore it during the fight of the century in 1971.
14: Can't say I'd want that.
35: A piece of gum that Luis Gonzalez chewed, a fan paid $10,000 for that.
14: Now that's kind of funny. I would want that.
35: What's the significance of that?
14: Luis Gonzalez is the one who hit the game-winning walk-off against Mariano Rivera in the 2001 World Series.
35: Sure, I want his ball. I want something from that. I don't. Why is this chewed gum?
14: Because he was blowing. He was. I believe he blew a bubble before or during that at bat at some point. That's cool.
35: God, if it's that piece of gum, what if it's just a piece of gum?
14: It has to be that piece of gum.
35: That would be really hard to prove it's that piece of gum.
14: Yes, but if you can get it authenticated and you have it in some sort of case, come on, that's pretty cool.
35: But authenticated, I'm taking his word for it. This dude could have sold 10 of these. He's just back there chewing bubblicious and then spitting it out and saying, yeah, that was the piece of gum.
14: Yeah.
35: I don't know. Would you pay $24,000 for Jeff Nelson's bone chips that were removed from surgery on his elbow?
14: No, probably not.
35: That's somebody did.
14: I don't want other human beings' body parts in my possession. Seems very like, what is it called when you eat people? Cannibalism? Seems very cannibalistic.
35: Somebody bought Tom Seaver's toothpick for $440, a toothpick used by him in his warm-up jacket. Somebody else owns Ty Cobb's dentures.
14: Yeah.
35: They were sold for $7,475 way back in 1999 as part of the Barry Halper collection.
14: Could I get a cigar that was smoked by Babe Ruth.
0: I am not seeing that.
14: That's one that I would buy if I had the money to afford such a thing.
0: You could own Kurt Schilling's bloody sock.
14: I hate that moment.
0: That was sold for over $92,000.
14: Yeah, if I was a Red Sox fan, that's definitely something that I would want. I hate that moment a lot, but because I hate the 04 Red Sox a lot.
0: If Nebraska is selling their urinal trough, you could own Art Modell's toilet used by the former Cleveland Browns owner. Boy, there's a lot of metaphors there, considering that the Browns have mostly been a franchise that has been in the toilet their entire existence.
14: It's true.
0: I just went to your powder room. What's the deal with that toilet? It was Art Modell's. Did you like it? It flushed really efficiently, much like the Browns do every season.
14: Yeah.
0: You could own Andre Agassi's ponytail.
14: Wait, time out. The ponytail itself or
0: yes.
14: The rubber band that held the ponytail together?
0: The ponytail itself. He used to have long hair, and this is what's surprising to me. I guess that some of it was real because he put it in a ponytail, cut his hair off, and then sold it. But Andre Agassi, I think famously, that some of that was fake hair. Like he was wearing a toupee while playing tennis.
14: Bill Self is rumored to have been wearing a toupee for years. I would like to buy that if it really is a toupee that Bill Self wears.
0: See, I thought Bill Self had hair replacement surgery.
14: Whatever, if Bill Self does actually wear a toupee, this is like a classic online rumor. That would be a funny thing to own.
0: Jobu's bobblehead.
14: Who's?
0: Jobu from the movie Major League.
14: Oh, sorry.
0: The fictional character. His fictional voodoo doll became a real-life collectible. Somebody bought it.
14: Yeah, that's fun.
0: I would want to have that.
14: That's fun and that's cool.
0: Here's another signed urinal. A urinal signed by NFL Hall of Famer Barry Sanders. Why is Barry Sanders signing a urinal to begin with?
14: Maybe it was one from the Lions locker room. There's a lot of guys out there who feel like the peak moment of their life would be putting a urinal in their house.
0: Oh, it was from the Pontiac Silverdome. So they sold it and had Barry Sanders sign it. I wonder if they're going to have famous Nebraska players sign these urinals that they're getting out of Memorial Stadium.
14: Not urinals, troughs.
0: Troughs, whatever.
14: There's a difference.
0: I guess there is a difference. You're right.
14: A big one. Ugh, gross.
0: You could buy a jar of Red Sox beard clippings from the 2013 Fear the Beard Boston Red Sox team.
14: Yeah, I hate that team a lot, too.
0: Oh, my God. Jose Canseco once said that he was going to auction off his detached middle finger.
14: Can I buy any of Jose Canseco's used needles?
0: Oh, fire. Maybe. That would be kind of funny.
14: Not sanitary, not safe, probably can't buy, but would buy if possible. That'd be a fun thing to have.
0: Oh,
14: any of Barry Bonds pill bottles? Along the same lines?
0: I just tried to get more information on this Luis Gonzalez piece of bubble gum. It was sold for in an auction that benefited a high school in Minnesota.
14: Awesome.
0: But it doesn't say whether or not it was the piece of gum. You could have bought a Twinkie autographed by David Price back in 2012.
14: Yeah, David Price. What a name pull that was.
0: Right?
14: Remember when he was awesome and then he signed with the Red Sox and he was horrible? And then he went to the Dodgers and he was meh? Wow, David Price. I did not expect that name to be brought up today.
0: A gallon jug of the Michael McJordan barbecue sauce from McDonald's.
14: Yeah, that'd be a fun thing to have.
0: A former owner of a McDonald's in North Dakota happened to save a gallon jug of the McJordan barbecue sauce. 20 years later, he wonders how much it's worth. He put it on eBay in 2012 and got almost $10,000 for it.
14: Have you ever had a McRib?
0: Yeah, I'm not a fan.
14: I've never had the McRib. It's not back right now.
0: Yeah, I was going to say, don't get people excited about that because people that love the McRib, they love it. Would you want a baseball that was signed by Pete Rose with the news, with the message, "I'm sorry I shot JFK"?
14: I'm sorry, who shot JFK?
0: Pete Rose signed a baseball. I'm sorry I shot JFK and it ended up on the open market.
14: So he's Pete Rose admitted to killing JFK?
0: He's also signed baseball saying, I'm sorry I bet on baseball and I'm sorry I broke up the Beatles. I might want a baseball that says, I'm sorry I bet on baseball.
14: I think Pete Rose is a generationally bad person.
0: Yeah.
14: Not a Pete Rose guy.
0: What are some things that are on sale right now?
14: Can I get Tiger Woods' bumper from his car accident when he rammed into the mailbox?
0: Nope. I've looked up a small, and I'm relying some on AI and Google to guide me to what might be on sale right now. Would you want to try your hand at a Sotheby's NBA game-worn jersey mystery box? In other words, you're going to bet on a jersey. You know it's going to be from the NBA. You know it's going to be game-worn, but you have no idea who it is.
14: So I could get someone like LeBron James, or I could get someone like Brian Scalabrine?
0: Yeah. You're really rolling the dice.
14: I mean, you're definitely not going to get someone great, but still, a game-worn NBA jersey is a cool thing to have.
0: On the other hand, if you're going to do something like this, Sotheby's, you'd better have in the mix the chance to get like a LeBron or something.
14: Yeah.
0: A 2025 Panini Certified Stitches in Time quad patch.
14: That's a card?
0: Yeah.
14: Panini cards are pretty impressive.
0: Yep.
14: Would you ever want a piece of ivy from Wrigley?
0: You know what would be cool? And I don't know how you... do they do this? Another thing we might have to look up. If I could get it and grow it, boom! And you could say, look at this beautiful ivy wall. It literally came from the ivy from Wrigley Field.
14: That's what I'm saying. I feel like if you're a Cubs fan, that'd be a cool thing to do. Ivy grows like crazy, too. You definitely can't get it. But if you could, that wouldn't be the worst thing in the world to have. A foul pole that kind of goes off of the line of the goalpost in football. If you could get a piece of a foul pole, that's a cool thing to own.
0: I'm still looking up the Wrigley Field ivy.
14: I don't think you can buy that. Here's something you can maybe try and buy from Wrigley at some point.
0: You can't buy directly from Wrigley Field, but you can buy grow your own kits that use the same species of ivy. Well, I don't want that. And in 2016, the Cubs did offer just over 2,000 specially packed and authenticated leaves from that World Series team for $200 each.
14: It's not that expensive. I mean, it is, but if the Cubs ever replaced the baskets that people like PCA hit fraudulent home runs into.
0: Don't even do that. The basket's there. It's always been there.
14: Replaced the basket and put new baskets there.
0: I love the basket idea. I would buy some and we'd have it in the garage.
14: Yeah, that's
0: but
14: what I'm saying.
0: But having said that.
14: And you could like throw stuff up in there. Like it could be a garbage
0: stop
14: bin.
0: Stop calling that a fraudulent home run.
14: I mean, it's not fraudulent because he hit it out. But naturally, it was a home run in one ballpark. But Aaron Judge has built a career on doing that.
0: Exactly.
14: Aaron Judge, by the way, has not built a career on doing that. He's a very, very talented home run hitter. I just wanted to make that joke.
0: Well, that is a short porch there.
14: It is a short porch, yes.
0: Very short porch.
14: Yes.
0: So what kind of Cardinal stuff would you want?
14: That's unique.
0: Yeah.
14: I have dirt from the Busch Stadium warning track. I think that would be cool. I talked about the mechanical scoreboard. I think that's one that would be unique to have. The foul pole. I think if they ever replace the foul poles, that's a unique thing that you could own. See, like you could say a base or a ball, a bat, batting gloves, things like that. Those aren't that unique to me. Like everyone wants that type of stuff. Like I have batting gloves that are signed by Albert Pujols right now that he wore. Like everyone wants that, right? But not a lot of people may want a foul pole or a used trough.
0: And this is not the first time you mentioned like a foul pole or a goal post. I guess I'm trying to figure out what would I do with it.
14: Like they would cut it up into smaller pieces. Yeah.
0: Obviously.
14: It would just be a cool like display piece.
0: But see, I want to do something like make a lamp out of it.
14: Or, yeah, you can do things with it, but you get the idea that, like, it's not just a signed baseball.
0: Right. 515-284-5966. Joe, good morning. Happy Friday.
1: Happy Friday, absolutely. Bussy, you'll appreciate this. I set out as my goal to get something signed by every retired member for the St. Louis Cardinals, and I finally completed it last year. I got a Dizzy Dean signed vinyl record.
14: That's awesome.
1: And, yeah, because he had his own little folk bluegrass band after he retired. But there's something I've been chasing, and it's an SGA card that has a gold patch from this year's jersey on it, because him, Mobley, and Stephon Castle all wore a gold logo man on their jerseys because they ordered one for the MVP. Of the year and defensive player of
14: yes.
1: the year. And I put $1,000 chasing this SGA card because it's a retirement card. So if I could buy something, that'd be the thing I'd want.
14: Yeah, that would be a cool card to own, because that's like a, I don't know how many of them there are. There cannot be more than like 100 of them at most.
1: That's a one-on-one.
14: Yeah, then that's valuable. That's very valuable.
1: Yeah, so like I said, that's a retirement item that, you know, trying to break it out of a box. And I know Joe Knapp's tried to do the same thing at Jay Seeding Hobby. It's the only one still out there. The Mobley and the Stephon Castle have already been found.
14: Yeah, you got to find that other one. Joe, if you find it, let us know.
1: Oh, yeah. Okay, buddy.
0: Thanks, Joe.
14: Bye, Joe. Have a great weekend.
0: This has been a fun rabbit hole to go down, though, because there are some bizarre things that you can collect.
14: I would like
0: somebody
14: piece?
0: Owns a piece of Mike Tyson, Evander Holyfield's ear when Mike Tyson bit it off.
14: That plays off of the mouth guard that we started this with. You have a piece of the old Tilton Coliseum hardwood court, don't you?
0: We have two different pieces that are big enough. We made two high top tables out of them.
14: That's unique. That's like owning part of the Boise State blue turf. That's cool to me.
0: But it's really cool. And I'm getting a little frustrated, but yet I understand he's so busy. 5-0, we have one that we've already, you know, lacquered and made into a table
14: yes.
0: that we use during game days in the garage.
14: Yeah.
0: The other tabletop, we've been collecting signatures on. We still have yet to, and it's not laminate, it's epoxy. We have yet to epoxy it, and I guess in a way that's a good thing. We can continue gathering signatures on it. But at some point, I would like our signed table to make a debut as well.
14: Yeah. No, that's cool. But is that unique? Like, don't you think every Cyclone fan or every Hawkeye fan would like a piece of the court? I'll tell you what a lot of people would like if you're an Iowa fan. When they get to the point of replacing the hardwood inside Carver Hawkeye, the section of that court that has the 22 sticker on it or
0: God.
14: Painted on it.
0: That would be worth so much money.
14: Yeah.
0: So much money.
14: Yeah. Now, I don't know if that 22 is just a sticker or if it's painted on there.
0: God, I would think at this point they've painted it, but
14: I would imagine
0: that's something we can ask Jan Jensen when we talk to her next week. She's going to be on the show.
14: Sweet. Yeah, that's something that I think a lot of people would want. And that's not like super unique, like the troughs, for example. But that would be a really cool thing to have. I also think it would be cool to have, for example, Florida has its basketball court named after Billy Donovan, or Duke has it named after Coach K. If you could get the section of the court that has the coach's logo, signature, whatever, that would be a cool thing to own too. Like that's the
0: that
14: part
0: would be
14: of
0: really
14: the,
0: big though, wouldn't it?
14: Yeah, but that's the part of the court you would want.
0: 515-284-5966. Dave, happy Friday. What's up?
3: Good morning, guys. Hey, I really love that idea of Ivy, to be honest, being a backyard person and always trying to come up with something cool for the yard. You might not be able to buy it, but ivy is a plant that if you trim a stem and treat it right, and you water, put it in water and stuff, it can grow roots and take root. I'm not suggesting you go cut a piece of ivy yourself off the wall at a game. I'm sure that's breaking rules, but I'm just saying there's ways. So, something to think about.
14: Yeah, if you took a tour of Wrigley Field and they let you walk the warning track in the outfield and you were able to sneak a pole.
0: Yeah.
14: That would be the only way that I think you could effectively do it. But I do agree with you, Dave. I do agree with you, Dave.
0: Dave, are you interested in like, oh, and he just hung up. I was going to ask him if he's interested in buying the kit where you can buy, similar to, or the same species.
14: Though.
0: It's not.
14: But like I was saying earlier with the ivy at Wrigley, and kind of like Dave hinted at, ivy grows very easily. It's not a hard thing to have to maintain. So if you were able to get it and you were able to culture it properly, I'm sure you could get it to grow pretty well in your home or your yard or wherever you wanted it to be.
0: 515-284-5966. Richard, welcome to the first quarter. What's up?
12: Hey, thanks for taking my call. You guys have a great and safe weekend. I think one of the greatest things to ever own would be the saddle from Secretariat in the Belmont State.
14: That's a great call.
0: Yeah. Because like almost every horse now running is some sort of descendant of his.
12: Exactly. I totally agree, Heather.
0: Yeah.
14: Yeah, that's a good one. Or even just a horseshoe.
0: Yep. Anything from Secretariat would be really
14: cool.
0: And
14: that's kind of unique too. Like a saddle is unique. How many people are like, "Oh yeah, I want a saddle." Or a horseshoe. Probably not a lot. You had horses. How hard is it to put a horseshoe on?
0: Hold on a second. I accidentally unplugged my own headphones. What was that?
14: How hard is it to put horseshoes on?
0: You have to, I think farrier is the official name for you. We had a guy come over and put on horseshoes.
14: Oh, really? That's not something you did on your own?
0: No. My dad could file horses' hooves if they didn't have shoes on. But you had to have somebody that knew what they were doing come over to put on horseshoes. Because you're talking about, nailing something into, if you make a wrong move and hit a nail into, the tissue that you're not supposed to be nailing, that could be really bad for the horse. You're now pulling them up and they're going to have to take weeks to get better from that.
14: Yeah. Interesting. I'm trying to think what else would be unique to have. I mean, if you're a fan of a team that has recently torn down a stadium or will soon be tearing down a stadium, it would be cool if you're able to get a brick or something from the ballpark or the stadium. The Kansas City Royals are getting a new stadium. I wonder if you could do something with their fountains. Like, could you get encased water from their fountains?
0: From where?
14: So Kansas City is getting a new stadium, the Royals.
0: Yeah.
14: It would be cool if you could get bottled or encased water from their fountains.
0: Yeah, I would like it if it was in some sort of really nice glass container.
14: Yeah, like a sealed deal.
0: Yes, that has some sort of beautiful etching of the fountains.
14: Yeah.
0: That's not a bad idea.
14: No, that would be cool.
0: 515-284-5966. Another Joe's calling in. Good morning, Joe. What's up?
15: Hey, I missed part of the conversation, so sorry if it was talked about already, but I heard the Wrigley Field ivy memorably, and I had a story. My wife and I went to a concert at Wrigley Field a couple years ago, and we don't have the same taste in music, so I was only like okay with going because it was at Wrigley Field, and I'm a huge Cubs fan. So I literally just kind of stared there looking on the field and in the stadium. But on the way out, I was touching the ivy, and I think they wanted, maybe I did, I can't remember, wanted to like grab one, and security yelled at me. So I tried to get some memorabilia. I know it's probably, well, it's obviously not allowed, but
14: you're lucky you didn't get shot.
0: Yeah. Wow.
15: That would be a good place to die on Wrigley.
14: Joe, that was awesome. That
0: Thanks,
14: was funny,
0: Joe.
14: Man. Thanks for the call.
0: Man, and as soon as he said, I went to a concert at Wrigley, I'm like, there's where you grab your piece of ivy. Can you imagine the security that's needed? I should have not hung up with him just yet. I wanted to hear, how many security people does it take to make sure that no one is out there plucking ivy off the wall during a concert?
14: If you could take a sod of grass from your favorite college football, college baseball, NFL, NFL, or MLB team, specifically MLB team's outfield, and then you could culture that grass to be your yard.
0: That would
14: be... Hell yeah. Hell yeah. Have you seen those people's yards? Have you seen the yards of
0: yeah,
14: like, have
0: no,
14: you seen
0: they
14: the
0: have
14: outfield
0: amazing,
14: at MLB stadiums?
0: No,
14: hell
0: they have
14: yeah.
0: amazing grass.
14: If you could make that my yard, hell yeah, I would do that.
0: Don't even give 5-0 the idea, because... And part of it is because we have a giant tree that creates a lot of shade. But we're having some issues with growing grass in a certain part of our front
14: Same.
0: Yard. And he is talking about resodding our entire front yard. And I'm like, you are out of your mind. That's going to be a lot of money, a lot of maintenance to try to get that stuff to grow. All for this bald patch right here that I don't notice personally. He, on the other hand, that's all he looks at, is that
14: tell
0: one
14: him to
0: area
14: go buy Scott's
0: grass.
14: Easy Seed.
0: Yeah, we're going to keep trying. I said, you're not going to give up on this just yet.
14: Tell him to go buy Scott's Easy Seed.
0: 515-284-5966. You can tweet at us at KXNO First Quarter. What the Friday? You can share a story about your week. We have other crazy news from the week on the way next here on the Iowa Sports Radio Network.
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18: The Columbus Clippers scored 2 runs in the 8th. Rally beat the Iowa Cubs 4-2 at Principal Park. Iowa drops to 16-19 on the season. Chicago Cubs with a 7-run 4th beat the Reds 8-3.

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3: There will be plenty of sunshine out there today. We just may have some passing clouds here and there. Temperatures are going to be a bit warmer, getting into the low 70s, but it still will be comfortable outside. As we head into tonight, we'll have mostly clear skies and drop down into the upper 40s. We'll have a mix of sun and clouds tomorrow. Temperatures will be in the low to mid 70s, and it gets a little cooler for Mother's Day. That's your latest Weather First forecast.
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6: What's shaking, fellow sports fans? It's Andy West. Let's look back on this day in sports history, May 8th. We'll start out today in 1970, where Walt Frazier scores 36 points to lead the New York Knicks to a 113-99 victory over the Los Angeles Lakers and the NBA championship in seven games. It was their first championship. They'd win it again in 1973, but have not won anything since. Skipping ahead, today in 2001, Randy Johnson became the third pitcher to strike out 20 batters in 9 innings. But he didn't finish the game in which the Arizona Diamondbacks beat Cincinnati 4-3 in 11 innings. Johnson, the first left-hander to strike out 20, missed a chance to join Roger Clemens and Kerry Wood as the record holders for a 9-inning game, but he couldn't finish off the Reds in regulation. And today in 2012, Josh Hamilton became the 16th player in baseball history to hit 4 home runs in a game. His 4 homers came against 3 different pitchers, carrying the Texas Rangers to a 10-3 victory over the Orioles.
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7: Simpler versions, which include cat folk, cat man, or feline hybrids.
8: Feline hybrids.
7: That's better than Elranthor? What the hell?
8: Feline hybrid. What do you think the worst mascot is? You seem to not like Pistol Pete at
7: Oak
8: State. Anything
7: with the giant plastic head.
8: So you don't like Purdue Pete?
7: Nope.
8: I mean, I don't really think Purdue Pete's very good either, but you have to admit that Purdue Pete is at least better than Willie Wildcat.
7: For instance, my distaste for giant plastic human heads probably also stems from those Burger King commercials back in the day where that creepy Burger King was like peeking in people's windows and stuff. I'm like, all right, you're already creepy. A giant human plastic head, and now you're peeking into people's windows? Get out of here with that.
8: Was it Burger King who had the burger commercials with the attractive women eating the burgers in a seductive fashion? No, that was Hardee's.
7: Was it Hardee's?
8: That was Hardee's, yeah.
7: Okay.
8: Yeah.
7: WTF, man. What the Friday?
8: You know, that really sold, that really helped Hardee's sales. I took a marketing class in high school and we talked about how successful that ad campaign was. And it was focused on the idea of whether or not sex sells. And in that case, sex did sell, which, you know, good for Hardee's.
7: You know, eventually, at this point, at some point, I want to have WTF actually mean win this Friday, but we're still trying to get some prizes. I mean, this is supposed to be kind of like a segment where it's Festivus. Let's air our grievances for the week and get out of here, and then whoever has the worst thing that happened to them wins a prize. It's not happening yet, so in the meantime, I'm just coming up with things that make me say, WTF. And I don't know if you saw this making the rounds yesterday. And I don't know if this is obviously an old story because it's from the 2017 President's Cup. And I'm not sure if Kevin Kisner has talked about this before, but he has a crazy story about Phil Mickelson and him playing together at the 2017 President's Cup. And it all started with trying to make it clear to everyone that Kevin Kisner did not want to play. The only person he didn't want to play with on the President's Cup team was Phil Mickelson. And then this happened.
9: We're playing this practice round, and on the third hole, Strick was our captain. He rides up and says, "Kiz, you're going out last tomorrow, an alternate shot with Phil. You're playing Mark Leishman and Jason Day." And I was like, Do what? Literally, all we've talked about all week is I'm not playing with Phil. He goes, well, he's the veteran on the team, and he pretty much forced my hand that he was playing with you. He has an astrologist that does his energy. He measures everybody on the team, and you're the only A-plus energy level. So I'm like, okay. So Phil doesn't really say anything about it until we get ready to go. And he's like, look, kids, I can feed off your energy, so you get your energy from your belly. So every time I hit a shot, I want you to face me with your belly. And I'm like, what? What planet are we on? And so we go down there and he's like, hey, when I hit, I want you to stand on the other side of the ball and face me with your belly. So like I was moving people on tee boxes. I would have to go stand by this tee marker. And he's like, it even helps if you stick your belly
8: out. Like, what are we talking about?
9: Sticking my belly out at Phil Mickelson. And man, he played unbelievable. So maybe there's something to it. Shout out his astrologist.
2: So that's where that celebration came from.
9: Yeah, the three amigos where we had to bump bellies or whatever after he won. He hits it like 20 feet. And as he's walking up, he goes, when I make this fucking putt, kids, we're doing the three amigos dance. And he buried it right in the middle and I jumped right in there. I was ready to go, buddy.
7: All right. So is Phil Mickelson messing around with him, or does he actually have an astrologer and all that's true? Or is it a combination of the both?
8: Have you heard Phil Mickelson and his like precision and preciseness of how far he knows he's going to hit his irons?
7: I haven't. Especially with apparently Kevin Kisner and his A-plus astrology energy and his belly facing him. I can totally believe that Phil Mickelson has an astrologist. I could also totally believe if somebody told me, no, he doesn't have an astrologist, and this is Phil messing with Kevin Kisner because he knew or somehow caught wind of the fact that Kevin Kisner said, Phil is the only person I don't want to play with. So then Phil makes the request that not only are you playing with me, but you're going to do this thing with your belly the entire round.
8: Go to the link that I just put in the call screener. It's Phil Mickelson talking about how far he hits his irons and how far he's able to, and how he's able to control his golf shots relative to the time of the day, the temperature, to all of the conditions. It's like it's a tour.
10: It's like my wedge, you know, yeah. 120. Well, you might hit a 120 under certain conditions, but in the morning, ball's not going to go 120. Maybe in the afternoon when it's warmer and ball heats up, but it's going to go 5 to 10 yards shorter in the morning. People don't factor that in. If you get a little bit of water in between the club face and the ball, people don't know, it actually increases spin, causes it to go shorter. The first cut always comes out 6 to 8 yards dead. If the grain is into you, it's going to launch and hit lower on the face, launch lower, have more spin.
7: Okay, he's already lost me. I mean, that's interesting.
8: Do you realize how far off we are from being elite golfers hearing that?
7: Absolutely. I didn't need him to explain it to me.
8: I didn't need him to explain it, but I've watched that video and that clip, and I was like, I didn't even realize that all of this mattered.
7: But let's drive back around. Do you think he was messing with Kiss, or does he really have an astrologist?
8: I think he has an astrologist.
7: See, I think that's one is completely plausible.
8: Here's something.
7: Before we get into anywhere else, I did want to play this too, because Kevin Kisner was apparently on that four Barstool Golf podcast.
8: Yeah.
7: He had another funny story about how a random person ended up getting added to the U.S. Ryder Cup group chat.
9: I'll tell y'all a hilarious story about him. Early on is when we made the team and we go to make the big group thread. He didn't have an iPhone, so you couldn't share videos or clips on the group thread because he had a Samsung. And so Keegan basically told him he had to go get an iPhone to be able to be on the team. Like, dude, I've got so much stuff to share with you over the course of the next 6 weeks. Like, you have to have an iPhone number, even if it's a second phone. So he goes, gets a new phone number, shares it with Keegan, starts the group message. Everyone starts commenting. Nobody hears from Bryson. He had told Keegan the wrong number by one digit. So some random person in America is getting all these comments from the U.S. Ryder Cup team for about 30 minutes. So that was a hilarious start to our Ryder Cup. I think the guy even commented, if I remember correctly, like, hey, I don't know what any of this is, but good luck to y'all. I think even somebody commented back like, yeah, whatever, Bryson, funny joke. And then the guy was like, no, seriously, I don't know who these people are.
7: How would you like to be accidentally included on the U.S. Ryder Cup group chat?
8: a lot.
7: Oh my God.
8: Be a fun thing to be included upon. I put something, here's one that's a good What the Friday. The U.S. government this morning, Heather, they released a number of photos about extraterrestrial life, unidentified objects, photos, different things of the like. I put the link in the call screener for you if you want to go look at it.
7: Oh, God, what is this?
8: It's photos released from the U.S. government this morning about...
7: But is it a video? Is it?
8: No, they're photos. Okay. They're still photos.
7: I didn't know if you're... Oh, my.
8: And these photos are unidentified objects that the U.S. government has maintained still photos of.
7: What is this giant one that looks like a blimp going into a burst of light?
8: I don't know. Let me click. Oh, let me click. Found it. Actual site photo with FBI lab rendered graphic overlay depicting corroborating eyewitness reports from September of 2023. An apparent ellipsoid bronze metallic object materializing out of a bright light in the sky. 130 to 195 feet in length and disappearing instantly. This is from April 30th of 2024. It's a composite sketch. The explanations are under the photos.
7: Oh, composite sketch. I didn't think that looked like a real photo.
8: No, I didn't either, but that was the one that immediately caught my attention. Is this interesting to you? I think the first photo is an archival image from the Apollo 17 mission to the moon. The box contains an enlarged area of the original photo in which three lights are visible from the lunar terrain. This photo is from Apollo 17, which was in 1972. Are you looking at this photo?
7: No, I'm confused where I'm at in this whole thing.
8: It's kind of hard to find the exact photo I'm talking about. The one I'm talking about has a square box.
7: Oh, no, I found it.
8: In the top right. And there are three little white dots in the inside the square box.
7: Yeah, and all of these, I'm not finding these pictures to be particularly compelling.
8: To prove that there is things out there.
7: But do I think that there could be? Absolutely. I'm not going to sit here and say this is all bunk.
8: So that's how I feel on a lot of this. So the next photo, if you haven't clicked too far, is a still from a video that U.S. military operators reported as featuring an unidentified AP. So I don't know what the UAP stands for. I forget what it stands for. Flying across their screen. And they don't know what this thing flying across their screen is. So it's, you know, an unresolved UAP report from the Middle East in May of 2022. I don't think that this means that there's aliens.
7: Unidentified anomalous.
8: It's a big A word.
7: Phenomena.
8: Yeah. I don't think that this means aliens. I think that this could just mean, hey, we don't know what this was that flew across our screen. It could be a plane. It could be a bird. It could be a missile from some other country, some satellite. Who knows? But it doesn't mean that is an alien.
7: WTF.
8: However, I do think that there is life somewhere else out there in the universe. I think you'd have to be very naive to think that the only planet or thing in space that has living objects is this one.
7: 515-284-5966. You can tweet at us at KXNO First Quarter. Got a couple more things about memorabilia. Casey says, I'd love to own Harry Carey's mic. That's a good one.
8: Yeah, that's really good.
7: Nick says Notre Dame replaced their natural turf with artificial, and they were selling 6x6 foot sections of the turf to anyone who wanted it.
8: Yep.
7: That would have been cool to have, too.
8: Yep.
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21: The Columbus Clippers score two runs in the eighth. Rally beat the Iowa Cubs 4-2 at Principal Park. Iowa drops to 16-19 on the season. The Chicago Cubs, with a seven-run fourth, beat the Reds 8-3 to sweep the four-game set at Wrigley. Cubs have now won nine straight. Vikings signed former Niners wide receiver Juwan Jennings to a one-year deal worth up to $13 million. I'm Ron DeMoss.
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7: Let's jump around. It's Friday. It's National Have a Coke Day. And no Tyler. This seems to be like the cruelest of ironies. He's on vacation on basically what is a Tyler Allen national holiday.
8: Yes. But we're going to see how well you can, how well your taste buds know the four major Coke, so Pepsi products.
7: Coke, Diet Coke, Pepsi, Diet Pepsi.
8: Yeah. And, oh, she's trying it already. Which cup was that?
7: This is A.
8: Okay, what's your guess on what that is?
7: I don't get to try all four of them first.
8: Yeah, you can do it that way. Whatever process you think it is going to allow you to remember each of the flavors or to best guess them. Because I'm feeling like you're not going to be able to tell a difference between all of them. Or if you drink one, you're like, oh, that's that one. Then shout it out.
7: Boy, these are might be a little tougher.
8: Are they similar? People have always said that their flavor profiles are pretty similar if you drink them back to back. And it's hard to tell a difference between them.
7: Okay. A is Pepsi.
8: Wrong.
7: Diet Pepsi?
8: Wrong.
7: Is D Coke?
8: D is Coca-Cola, yes.
7: Yeah, I knew that. Like, that is definitively Coke. I'm a little surprised about A.
8: Okay, so you got D correct on your first guess.
7: Hold on.
8: What are you going back to here? She's struggling to identify him.
7: B is Pepsi.
8: B is Pepsi. You got that one.
7: So, I've been able to definitively tell the difference between Coke and Pepsi.
8: Correct.
7: Now, I'm a little surprised that the diet drinks are bothering me this much.
8: Well, and it's interesting. You guessed Coke for... What did you... I forget what all you got for
7: D
8: A.
7: D was... I knew right away it was okay. Coke. So, now I'm struggling between the two diet sodas. And I drink Diet Pepsi. You would think I would know this.
8: This is funny that you do drink Diet Pepsi fairly often, yet you...
7: A is Diet Coke.
8: A is Diet Coke. You got it. So that would mean that C is...
7: So after initially getting thrown off by A, I got the rest of them right.
8: Yes.
7: Okay.
8: But you got C by process of elimination, but yes.
7: A little bit. I mean, once I figured it out, I also needed to calibrate my taste buds or something. I don't know. I felt like if maybe I would have started with D and went through to A, I would have excelled. Because like I said, as soon as I tried D, I knew that was Coke.
8: Yeah, you nailed the Coke
7: regular
8: right away.
7: Regular Coke.
8: Yeah. I couldn't tell you the last time I had a regular Coke. I need to do this after the show because I want to see how well I perform at this. Also, I want you to know that you can have these sodas.
7: I will not have no interest in either of the regular drinks, so we can just seal them up and leave them for Tyler.
8: Sounds good. We'll put them in his fridge.
7: Whenever he gets back. Or whoever wants, Connor, whoever goes into that refrigerator. And I don't even think I want the Diet Coke either. I'll take what's left of the Diet Pepsi.
8: Would you have done cans or bottles?
7: Bottles. I don't like canned. I don't like the way they taste. And it might be just a mental thing. I feel like they don't taste as good coming out of a can.
8: Because shout out Atlantic Bottling. They had sent us a ton of packages of Coke and Diet Coke. And those I knew were in our refrigerator on the second floor. But I was like, well, that's not really fair to Coke and Diet Coke because they're in a can and the Pepsi products would be in a bottle. So I didn't feel like it was a real scientific experiment.
7: Were these cold when you bought them?
8: Yes.
7: Are they a little...
8: Yes, but the thing I've always heard is that if they're not ice cold, it makes it harder to tell the difference between the flavors.
7: You see, I did pass the Coke Pepsi blind taste test.
8: Yeah.
7: Happy Friday. We finally made it to another weekend. Dan Patrick on the way next. Miller and Condon noon the two, then go off the bench later today with Sean and Lucas. Big announcement coming up on Miller and Condon 12:30 today as well.
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11: There will be plenty of sunshine out there today. We just may have some passing clouds here and there. Temperatures are going to be a bit warmer, getting into the low 70s, but it still will be comfortable outside. As we head into tonight, we'll have mostly clear skies and drop down into the upper 40s. We'll have a mix of sun and clouds tomorrow. Temperatures will be in the low to mid 70s, and it gets a little cooler for Mother's Day. That's your latest Weather First forecast.
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0: 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We'll take a break. More phone calls and our play of the day up next. Charles Barkley next hour. 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
9: There will be plenty of sunshine out there today. We just may have some passing clouds here and there. Temperatures are going to be a bit warmer, getting into the low 70s, but it still will be comfortable outside. As we head into tonight, we'll have mostly clear skies and drop down into the upper 40s. We'll have a mix of sun and clouds tomorrow. Temperatures will be in the low to mid 70s, and it gets a little cooler for Mother's Day. That's your latest Weather First forecast.
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1: Check this out.
2: Back across Svechnikov. He's got to go skate the stick. He goes low to high for Gostisbehere. Now send it cross and he scores! It's a power play goal! Andrei Svechnikov! It's the second power play goal of the game, and the Canes have a 3-1 lead here in the third.
3: Courtesy of the Canes Radio Network. There's never a casual call of a goal scored, is there? Certainly not in soccer, but I know there's only a couple, you know, per match. But like when it's 9-6 Avalanche, like the ninth one, do you sound like it's game 7 of the Stanley Cup final? That makes it 9-6. Carolina, just the third NHL team in the last 30 years to open a postseason with 7 consecutive wins. The Rangers did it in 2024, the Pittsburgh Penguins in 08. That right there is your play of the day. Play of the day is brought to you by RecTech, RECTEQ.com. 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Update the poll results. Early results, if you can. Dylan?
4: All right, Dan. Early results. Flopping in the NBA is smart on the refs to call or soft and bad for the product. 92% say soft and bad for the product. I'm inclined to agree. And then what would you rather get caught in less, an avalanche or a hurricane? 70% say avalanche, and I also agree with that. Hurricane, you can...
3: I can't outrun an avalanche.
4: No.
3: I mean, I can... I don't want to try. I've been in a tornado before.
4: Like inside the...
3: No, on the outside. My downtown this is back in the 80s. And a tornado ripped through. And I had friends who lived in the same neighborhood. One house gone. The house next to it, not. Next to that one, gone. Crazy. And the weather, I'll never forget that cool weather that was attached to it. And I just remember it was crazy how much damage it did in such a quick period of time. Yes, Dylan?
4: Are tornadoes like the wildest of the natural disasters? Just like, how does this even happen? Like a volcano, okay, makes sense, you know.
3: Tsunami is the one that is still that one.
4: Well, that's usually a double banger, too, because usually it's an earthquake, and then the tsunami follows.
3: Yes, yes. Zach in Knoxville. Hi, Zach. What's on your mind today?
5: Hey, DP. Thanks for taking my call. For the Vegas team, how about the Vegas global warming? They slowly wear you down. And just wanted to ask you about the flopping that's going on. Do you think Adam Silver needs to step in and, dare I say, give the refs an agenda to not only, you know, that Chet Holmgren play early when they went to the monitor? I felt like they, when they reversed the call, they probably should have issued a technical for flopping. Do you think that they need to step in and start issuing techs along with
3: but they tried to do this 2 years ago, but then you have the officials, they have their own union. Like, they don't want to be told what to do. They don't want to be embarrassed, but, you know, it's like calling pass interference. And I'm trying to get an update on the referees, NFL referees. They were getting ready to vote last night at 8 o'clock, and I don't know how long discussions went on, but I think they the NFL wants referees to go to training camp. I think they want them to be available more in the offseason. So I'm trying to get some information on that. Aiden in Utah. Hi, Aiden. What's on your mind?
6: Yeah, good morning, Dan.
3: Morning.
6: Hey, I was wondering, can GMs be put in the Hall of Fame while they're currently active? Because Sam Presti is a mastermind. Okay, I'm watching A.J. Mitchell. He's a 38th pick out of UC Santa Barbara. Oh, yeah, I'm sure everybody saw him being a baller. Also, how did they get Jared McCain? And, oh, by the way, they're going to have a lottery pick this year.
3: Yeah, I know. Pretty incredible. Jerry West, is he in the Hall of Fame as a GM? Did Red Auerbach, is he in for being a GM? But nobody, I don't think, has been put in during their careers. Yes, Marvin.
7: Theo Epstein should be put in 2004.
0: as soon as he won that championship with the Red Sox.
3: Yes.
0: Then with the Cubs, too.
3: No, I know. Yeah. I don't have any problems with that. You know, if you're an architect for a team, we do criticize GMs all the time. We know their names. Yes, Dylan.
4: That might be one of the more underrated things, the fact that Theo Epstein took the two longest standing curses in baseball and broke them.
3: Yeah. What's Theo doing now?
1: I think he's a contributor to MLB, like in a higher office. Let me check.
3: Oh, he like graduated? Graduated from...
4: Well, he was like 10 when the Red Sox happened.
3: That's true. He still looks like he's 15. Yeah, Paul.
1: He is a senior advisor to Fenway Sports Group.
3: Oh, okay. Was he involved in the bloodshed there where everybody got fired?
1: I do not know.
3: Todd is going to be the first victim of the confessional. So you have to go in once we go to commercial break. If you're watching on Peacock, I don't know what the question is. You have to answer.
7: I don't look at it as a victim. I look at it as a special opportunity to go, you know, say something in private.
3: Okay.
7: That the world watching a TV will hear somehow.
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3: For the confessional that we're bringing back once an hour on Peacock. Charles Barkley will join us in about 25 minutes from now. Update the poll results. It's a meat Friday. It's all Fritzy. 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
7: And coffee cake.
3: Hour two on this Friday, right after this. 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
10: There will be plenty of sunshine out there today. We just may have some passing clouds here and there. Temperatures are going to be a bit warmer, getting into the low 70s, but it still will be comfortable outside. As we head into tonight, we'll have mostly clear skies and drop down into the upper 40s. We'll have a mix of sun and clouds tomorrow. Temperatures will be in the low to mid 70s, and it gets a little cooler for Mother's Day. That's your latest Weather First forecast.
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4: Charles Barkley will join us shortly. I was just talking to the big German, and we're planning to go to Tahoe. We'll be out there for the celebrity golf tournament, which Charles always plays in. And then the big German goes, hey, what do you think about going to Australia for the football game, the Rams and the Niners in Australia? I said, well, okay, let's do the math here. We would start our show at midnight local time and go to 3 a.m. each day. Or we could tape our show and then we could run it at its regularly scheduled time. I said, well, you'd have to go for a week. And he said, okay. He said, so you're saying there's a possibility. I said, well, I'm open to it, but I don't know. Like, sure, give it a shot here. Explore it. So are you guys interested in maybe going to Australia for the first week of the NFL regular season?
18: For an entire week.
4: Yep. Well, it's going to take a day to get there.
9: Yeah, the lengthy flight.
4: Well, you go New York to New Zealand, and then New Zealand to Australia, to Sydney. Yes, Paul.
18: I got it at 21 and a half hours.
4: Yes, yes. We don't have to decide today. I'm just throwing it out there. Yes, Dylan.
9: I think we should absolutely do that. That's pretty cool.
4: Okay.
9: My cousins live there, too. We can see them.
4: Oh, great.
18: Oh, now I'm
4: now
18: in.
4: Now we'll do it.
18: I'm in.
4: Yeah. We'll have them as a guest. Yes, Tom.
19: That's not how I would do it. I'd go Florida to Egypt to Saudi Arabia to Minnesota and then start heading over.
4: It would take Todd 2 days to get there if he books his flight.
19: Most of the week. I
9: got stuck in Dubai.
4: Yeah. Why am I in Morocco? Just a layover here. So let me know when Charles...
19: he's in the process. It'll be a minute.
4: He's checking in. Okay. Yes, Dylan.
9: Where do you land on going to Australia, Dan? Initial reaction.
4: I'm open to doing anything, everything in these final 2 years. I'm not ruling anything out. I mentioned maybe the Ryder Cup in Ireland would be fun. But once again, you got to get content there. You got to have guests. You know, has to be a good location, all of those things. But that... I'm open to Australia.
9: Let's send it.
4: Well, no, I'm going to wait here just a little bit. You know, there's budgets. And, you know, then we got to rent TV equipment. Where are we doing the show from?
9: But, Dan, picture this. You and I snorkeling around the Great Barrier Reef together.
4: I don't snorkel.
9: Scuba dive?
4: I don't scuba. I scuba dived one time. I got to the bottom of the ocean, and I panicked.
9: Oh, really?
4: Because I couldn't get the breathing down. I kept opening my mouth. That's not advisable. And then I just started to go. I didn't want to get the bends, but I'm down there and I'm like, what am I doing? Damn, there's sharks going by. Like, there's fish. I don't know what that is.
9: Yeah, you're running out of air real quick.
4: Yes. Yeah, Paulie.
18: But snorkeling is like the JV version of scuba diving. You're up top. You can get back to the boat real quick. It's not that scary.
4: Yeah, I don't like snorkeling. Huh. Yeah. Yes, Dylan.
9: I actually think if you're afraid of sharks, snorkeling is actually scarier to me because I don't like being on top. I'd rather be down like at sea floor level with the sharks than sitting up above.
4: That's good to know.
9: Thank you.
4: Thank you, Dylan. Charles Barkley, Hall of Famer, ESPN Inside the NBA studio analyst. Do you snorkel? Have you done anything like that? Surfing?
20: Oh, that's not a black activity. Snorkeling is not a black activity. Don't they have sharks and stuff in the ocean, Dan?
4: Yes.
20: Yeah, no. Unless a shark come up on land, that's never gonna happen to me. That's not a black activity.
4: Could you imagine a shark looking and seeing Shaq if he was snorkeling?
20: They'd be saying, "Boy, that's some dark meat right there." Hey, listen. And you know the thing about it, Dan? The shark will be good for like 2 or 3 months. You know, the shark could just take like a no eating vacation because Shaq is so damn big.
4: We were talking about this morning about flopping. And I don't know, was flopping, I don't know how prevalent it was when you played, but it feels like it is a topic of conversation, certainly with OKC, and it almost feels like it diminishes their success. Let's go back when you played. How often did flopping happen?
20: All the time. You know, it's really interesting watching television today. People act like tanking and flopping are something new. Teams have always tanked. They got to do something about it, but teams have always tanked and guys have always flopped. I mean, you go back to, you have to look, guys are screaming halfway through their shot or they're flailing their arms out. So there's always been that. I will admit, I've never seen anything like that last night where an entire team go around.

0: 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Stat of the day is always brought to you by Panini America, the official trading cards of the Dan Patrick Show. Yes, we will be back in Tahoe this year. It was a lot of fun. And I've played in the event a couple of times, but I took the Danettes out and I said, you're going to get some pretty pictures there with Lake Tahoe. We had the sunrise. Big German did a wonderful job in setting up where we were going to be just off the driving range. Got to have a lot of great guests that week. It was a lot of fun. The American Century Celebrity Golf Championship. So that'll be coming up in July, early July. All righty. JT in Oklahoma. Hi, JT. Thanks for holding. What do you have for me?
1: Hey, Dan. First time, long time. 5'11", 168. Calling in, I had a comment. I saw something yesterday that Marvin reiterated today about, you know, when Kobe was going up for shots and got fouled, he was intentionally trying to make a shot, whereas Shea, he's trying to get a call. But I would disagree because Shea is the most efficient guard, and you don't get that way without trying to make just about every time you go up for a shot.
0: But let me ask you, JT, and obviously in Oklahoma, you're probably a Thunder fan, but does the flopping diminish any part of the success of the Thunder, in your opinion?
1: No, I think people have been begging for physicality in playoffs and for the last several years, saying that, oh, it's all soft. But as soon as they see a team with physical defense consistently, it's now an issue. So I don't...
0: I'm talking about the flopping of SGA. I'm not talking about their defense.
1: No. I think, Shea is... his movements have been kind of... If you watch him finish to the rim, he's not like a typical finisher. He's going to move his body oddly. But as far as drawing fouls, I mean, flopping, I don't think he does it any more than anyone else. If you see someone, a ball handler, dribbling it, they move their head like very quickly.
0: I think we'll disagree on that. And I understand he's your guy, but there is flopping that I think it's not at an epidemic level, but when you're kind of labeled the foul merchant. Yes, Marvin.
2: Yeah, you could see times when he's going up for a shot just to get you to foul him. He's not even trying to get an and one on those.
0: Mac in Indiana. Hi, Mac. What's on your mind?
3: Hey, nice to have you take my call. 6'4", 210, 80 years old, basketball college coach for over 40 years. I found an interesting article about Wilt Chamberlain. From the Toledo Blade, Wednesday, November 26, 1956. Talks about Wilt dunking his free throws. And I thought your guys might be able to look that up as well. But evidently, he used to dunk his free throws. And they had a NCAA coaches meeting, and Tex Winter brought it up at the meeting. He was upset that he was going to be playing against Wilt for the next 4 years, 3 or 4 years. And he said, we need to change the rules.
0: Yeah, I remember hearing about that. I wasn't old enough to remember seeing it. But also, you know, they were taking the dunk out of the game as well. Yeah, Paul.
4: Yeah, Pierce, this is true. March of 1956, it was proposed by the Kansas State head coach, as you can imagine, Tex Winter, who was also on the regulations committee. And he said that Wilt Chamberlain a couple times took three strides and took off from the free throw line to dunk when he was in a couple of varsity games at Kansas. There was no invented rule to prevent this. No one could ever do it before Wilt.
0: Yeah, and then they didn't let freshmen play varsity because Lou Alcindor would have played all 4 years and won four titles and been the most outstanding player all 4 years. But they did take out the dunk as well. A lot of rules against Kareem and Wilt Chamberlain. Final hour on the way. More of your phone calls as well. Operator Tyler sitting by. It's a Meat Friday. 877-3DP Show. Todd is here. Dylan. Marv, Paulie, yours truly. Back after this. 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
8: There will be plenty of sunshine this afternoon and temperatures will be rising into the low 70s. There'll be a light breeze and it'll be nice and comfortable. As we head into tonight, there will be partly cloudy skies. Temperatures will drop down into the mid and upper 40s. Then tomorrow, some passing clouds once again. Temperatures will be in the low to mid 70s. It'll be a bit cooler on Sunday. That's your latest Iowa's News Now weather first forecast.
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8: There will be plenty of sunshine this afternoon, and temperatures will be rising into the low 70s. There'll be a light breeze and it'll be nice and comfortable. As we head into tonight, there will be partly cloudy skies. Temperatures will drop down into the mid and upper 40s. Then tomorrow, some passing clouds once again. Temperatures will be in the low to mid 70s. It'll be a bit cooler on Sunday. That's your latest Iowa's News Now weather first forecast.
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0: ever since I was a tiny boy. I don't want no candy, I don't need to touch. I took a stick in an old coffee can. I bang it all to the blizzard of my head.
1: My favorite part is when you hear him go, "Yes, I do." Todd Rundgren is touring this summer. I don't know if he's going to be nearby, but maybe if he wanted to come by and do that live for us, that'd be awesome. Yes, Paul?
2: I got him in Connecticut in August and Rhode Island in July.
1: Okay.
2: Nearby.
1: Just put it out there. Todd wants to stop by and do bang on the drum all day.
3: I'm inviting him right now.
1: Yeah, all right. Yes, Marvin.
4: And then Darius is back in Connecticut with us in July, too.
1: Yes, yeah. Darius Rucker be in Bridgeport, Connecticut, I believe. Rick in Tennessee. Good morning, Rick. What's on your mind today?
5: Hey, good morning, Dan. A couple of yeah buts for you, Dan. And I'm, oh, by the way, 6 feet, 181. I am old enough to remember this. One of the greatest baseball players in history, Mike Schmidt. Man, he had some terrible playoff series. And those Philadelphia fans are not very forgiving. They used to rag him pretty bad. The other one that this you got to mention, and they won a lot of big games, Dan, never could get over the hump and win the big one. And everybody feels sorry for him, but those Buffalo Bills teams of the late 80s, early 90s, four straight Super Bowls and couldn't win the big one.
1: Yep. All I got. Yep, yep. But Paul in Green Bay. Hi, Paul. What do you have for me?
6: Hey, Dan, how are you today? 6'2", 232. I have a either a DP shirt or a suggestion for Marvin's new podcast, Small Hands on Deck.
1: Small Hands on Deck. Okay. All right. I like Loyal to the Soil.
4: Or Blacktivities.
1: Blacktivities. Yeah, Charles, I had not heard that before. When I asked, have you heard that, Marvin?
4: I have.
1: Oh, okay.
4: It's a thing in the community.
1: Okay. Well, I haven't been invited to the cookout.
4: This summer, the Rectech Grill is up there. My mom and mine have been using that.
1: I will go to, I'll go to your mom's house.
4: We're in the same town as Fritzy.
1: For the cookout.
4: Should I bring Fritzy? No?
1: Yeah, sure. Yeah.
3: Let's do this.
1: He'll say something stupid.
7: I'd like to tag along too if it's all happening.
1: Yeah, we can. Doug in Cincinnati. Hi, Doug.
8: Dan, 6'1" and 7/8" a chiseled 155, and I'm joking.
1: Okay.
8: I was calling in reference to what you gentlemen were talking about before the break about the spheres. I was out there back in November, and me and my old buddy Silo Sivan went and seen the Wizard of Oz there, and it was absolutely freaking amazing.
1: Yeah, that would be something that would be pretty cool. Now, if you're watching a live performance of it or you're watching the movie, the sphere is... It's strange when you walk in and how far down the stage is. It's remarkably long. Like, if you fall down those stairs, you're going to be falling for a while. Yeah, Paulie.
2: So the artist is way down low.
1: Yes.
2: And the people are staggered up.
1: Yeah.
2: Okay.
1: But there's this huge screen, you know, the sphere, and you can do whatever you want up there. I mean, put up things up there and make it real trippy. Yes, Dill.
7: Yeah, that's a steep mushroom tumble down those stairs if you do so.
1: This day in sports history, Paul.
2: The Mets got their name in 1961. The fans voted for the Metropolitans, a.k.a. the Mets. And, Joe Frazier beat Muhammad Ali at Madison Square Garden in 1971.
1: I had a friend who said, hey, when I'm back in New York, be nice to take a bite out of the apple or a tongue out of the apple. And I went, huh? It's a guy. So he said, you know, like to come back and take a bite out or a tongue out of the apple. And
3: what
1: I went,
3: is that?
1: I have no idea. I didn't follow up. I didn't want to ask that question. I'm like, what's going on here? Let's go around the room and see if we learned anything today. Todd, you had to have learned something today.
3: Too many things. Charles Barkley made a valid point when he reminded us that people don't get healthier over time. They just get older and die.
1: Dylan,
7: you and I are going to see fish this summer.
1: Fish. Marvin.
4: We're going to Australia.
1: Maybe.
3: Yeah.
1: Maybe. I got to talk to the big German after the show. Maybe week one of the NFL season. Paul.
2: You only take a bite out of the apple.
1: Yeah. I don't know about the tongue. Todd, what did I learn
3: today? We all learned. Only a moron would even pose the question, would you rather be caught in an avalanche or a hurricane? Come on.
1: 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Great week. For Fritzy, Dylan, Marvin, Paulie, yours truly, and of course the backroom guys. 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
20: After spending 45 years in the field of psychology, I've learned one thing, and that is that there are predators among us. 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

0: Condon on a Friday. It's the Iowa Sports Radio Network. Trent Condon and Ken Miller with you for the next couple of hours to talk sports with you. Thanks for starting your afternoon here with us. Busy program, bottom of the hour. Mike Palm is going to join us. He's the VP of Operations at Circa Sports. KXNO and Circa teaming up. More details coming up at 12:30. Be listening for that. As we will have Mike Palm on, we will talk about the announcement a little bit and also pick his brain as they kind of await the NFL schedule to be released, and that should be next Thursday pursuant to their contest, Survivor contest is how they're going to do that. But the NFL schedule apparently will be coming out next week. We'll talk to Mike about that. Vegas along with Des Moines. Did you see that from Matt Norlander here today? I think there was probably 8 cities that are in consideration to be the second Dayton.
1: Mm-hmm.
0: Des Moines is one of which.
1: Interesting.
0: That's what I found. And by the way, Sean and Ben Gislason, as Lucas is out today, he's headed to Chicago for the weekend, are going to have Chris Connolly on from the Event Center.
1: Very timely.
0: Yeah, very timely. So if there's something to it, but Des Moines apparently is in the hunt. We'll see where it goes. But that's Matt Norlander from CBS Sports, who just covers college basketball.
1: Mm-hmm.
0: I mean, that's his beat. And he's as well connected in that as anybody. Not saying it's going to happen. They do have some competition, but Des Moines is on that list of potential sites to join Dayton, rather, as site number 2. What do you think that if Connolly had his way?
1: Yes.
0: I'm guessing that Sean will ask him, what would you rather see in the... No, this isn't a Connolly question. This is a Condon question,
1: mm-hmm.
0: a fan question. The first weekend of the tournament,
1: right,
0: coming to Des Moines every...
1: 5 years.
0: 5 years. Or lock in the first 2 days of the tournament, the appetizer, for 10 years. What would you rather see?
1: Because of the experiences that I've seen at the former Wells Fargo Arena, now the Casey Center, the year that we had Kansas and Kentucky and Indiana and the Blue Bloods there.
0: We lucked out, man.
1: The huge upset when Arkansas pulled off an upset, knocking off, I think, Kansas that year. There's been some incredible great mm-hmm. games. The number of programs that come to our city, mm-hmm. talking to fans of those people.
0: Mm-hmm. Who love our city.
1: Des Moines is a nice city.
0: Yeah, I had no idea.
1: As opposed to come in for a day, if you win, you're jetting off to the next destination.
0: Yeah. Yeah.
1: You lose, your season's over.
0: Yeah.
1: It is once every 5 years because we all know, look, this is something that people did not want. They did not want the expansion mm-hmm. outside of coaches.
0: And me, and I'm back on it.
1: Yes,
0: and,
1: yeah.
0: And Doster's dead wrong.
1: Yes.
0: Dead wrong. He said there's no extra money. Rob, there's extra money. There's $131 million. You were dead wrong.
1: And it came in advertising.
0: It didn't
1: come from the TV
0: network.
1: Well,
0: there's still $131,000 yep. that are million. Going to the $131 million.
1: Yes.
0: They're at a zero that are going to the schools.
1: Because now they are allowed, the NCAA is going to be allowed to use ads for beer
0: yeah.
1: and hard seltzers yeah. and all those. And that's where this money is going to come
0: but
1: from.
0: But not cigarettes, right?
1: Still not allowed.
0: Thankfully.
1: Do you remember TV
0: oh,
1: ads?
0: Oh, God, yes. And scoreboards at football
1: oh,
0: game?
1: Absolutely. I remember
0: Winston,
1: that
0: Winston, Marlboro, yes. the Marlboro Cup, for crying out loud.
1: The back of every Sports Illustrated.
0: Yes.
1: There's
0: everywhere.
1: A Newport.
0: And how about the guy? You wear this story. I hope it's true. I should have asked. Who do you ask? Gronk? Do you remember when was it the Winston Cup, the NASCAR?
1: Absolutely,
0: the Winston,
1: yeah.
0: When Winston was no longer allowed to advertise,
1: mm-hmm.
0: and some low down the totem pole salesperson decided to go,
1: there's a workaround.
0: I think I'm going to knock on Sprint's door. And got the deal.
1: Yeah.
0: The Sprint Cup. I mean, my God. A sales guy, apparently low down the totem pole, was, just reach out. All they can do is say no. Good for you. I hope it's true. I'm not sure it is. It sounds like it's not, right?
1: But that was a great workaround for the Winston Cigarette Company.
0: Yeah,
1: is being able to have the Winston Cup, and no, you couldn't have television ads.
0: Mm-hmm.
1: Well, every single time that it popped up there, you would see that name. A different era. Where were we?
0: I don't know. We were talking about advertising on the tournament.
1: Advertising on the tournament. Yes, cigarettes will not be allowed, mm-hmm. but yes, liquor will be allowed, hard liquor.
0: So why is 90% of the country against this? You go out to dinner, right? You're at a beautiful steakhouse. What, you're going to get an appetizer?
1: Mm-hmm. Right? Yes.
0: You're going to have the whatever, the escar. No, I'm not going to have snail. I never eat a snail. Why would anyone want a snail? You go to a Chinese place, you're going to have the pot stickers.
1: Oh, absolutely.
0: Or an egg roll.
1: Yes. Right? Pot sticker, not egg roll.
0: I'm with you.
1: Yes.
0: I'm with you. My wife's the egg roll, I'm the pot sticker.
1: Same, yeah. We have to split those.
0: But it's not going to hurt. It's not going to hurt anything on Thursday and Friday. At 11:20 on Thursday, it's still the beginning of the tournament.
1: It's the 64 bracket is set at that point, and away we go. Nothing's going to change. It's more games. Mm-hmm. And it's going to be opportunity for another city to host. That's going to be good for them. I'm with you. I don't have a big problem with it.
0: Yeah.
1: People are talking about the plight of the little guy, the mid-major, the low-major, all those things. Twofold. A, we are going to have now four more teams, either 15 or 16 seeds, that are going to win a game and with it get a full rev share from that victory. Just like a win in the Elite Eight, you're going to get that same share for those conferences, and there's going to be more opportunities for them. The conferences at the lower level absolutely love that part of it. And you said it right. We get to Thursday, everything is normal.
0: Yeah.
1: We have gone through this now for two decades. Do you remember when it went to 65?
0: I do. And it was back? It's ruined everything.
1: Absolutely. And the reason they had to do that is because the WAC had expanded out to 16 teams.
0: Yeah.
1: And they said, no, this isn't working for some of the bigger schools there. Mm-hmm. So they split off and formed the Mountain West. So instead of, at the time, taking away one at-large bid and letting both of those conferences still have an automatic bid, the big boys said, no. Mm-hmm. They came up with this cockamamie idea. We'll have two 16 seeds play in. It's obviously expanded to 68 as we know it now. It's just a little more expansion. It's a little more basketball. Yeah. It's going to be fine. Your bracket is not going to be ruined.
0: No, more games.
1: Yes.
0: I've never understood more sports is always good in my book.
1: Yes.
0: Right? But for some people, to each their own, I guess. It's for a lot of people, I'd like to, you know, a couple of years from now, revisit their opinion as to, you know, was it as bad as you thought it was going to be? Just like the college football playoff. When it goes to 24, I think it's going to be fantastic.
1: Yes.
0: It's going to be unbelievable.
1: Mm-hmm.
0: But ruins the regular season. No, it won't ruin the regular season. Iowa's regular season might be ruined.
1: Ooh.
0: My God. So what's going on here? I mean, who did Iowa piss off to get this? In 14 days, they will play at Michigan, come home to host the Buckeyes, and then on a Friday night, play in Seattle, take on Washington on Fox.
1: You're taking on three top third teams in the Big Ten.
0: Without a doubt.
1: In road games, two of them. So the road trips that go along with it.
0: Yep.
1: The likelihood, it was Ohio State game. I don't know if that'll be an 11 o'clock game, but you're going to have a quicker turnaround on top of it. Mm-hmm. You're going to take your longest trip of the year on a short week going out to Washington. West Coast game, we know about, obviously.
0: Yeah, boy.
1: Not just Kirk Ferentz's history, Iowa's history overall.
0: Yeah, yeah.
1: Going out to the West Coast has not been very good historically. You have all these components, but it's not just the schedule, it's the teams. And when you put that together, you're right. I don't know if Kirk got fired up and probably not fired off an email, maybe a voicemail over to the Big Ten offices about what happened. And
0: it'd be one thing if it was Rutgers' Maryland trip to Washington.
1: Right, yes.
0: But this is Michigan, Ohio State.
1: Well, even
0: and Michigan's not going to be Michigan, I don't think. They might be.
1: Mm-hmm.
0: Their quarterback's another year older.
1: Yes, absolutely.
0: Underwood's the best quarterback to ever play college football. Just ask him.
1: All right.
0: We said
1: it's a young guy with some
0: bravado. I know, he's pretty excited. But nonetheless.
1: They have an adult, though.
0: They do. I agree with you.
1: Whittingham.
0: I agree with you.
1: Is back
0: yep.
1: at a place where people aren't looking around the corner saying, what's next? What's next?
0: Yeah. No, that for him, next is retirement.
1: Absolutely.
0: You know, this is it for him.
1: Now set the groundwork for the future of Michigan football, win some games in the process, and get that thing back on the track. And I think he's going to do a very good job there. I think Underwood's going to have a nice season.
0: Yeah, I do too.
1: But if this was, and like you said, and not only on top, it's the long road trip, your longest road trip of the year on a short week.
0: Yeah.
1: How many times have we heard coaches, athletic directors say, well, we have these West Coast trips. It'd be nice wherever the bye week falls. That it would happen at that time. Not the case for Iowa. I mean, you're staring in the face right now of an 0-3 start. And by the way, I have some numbers for you here. Numbers that were put out by a
0: point spreads
1: professional bettor, how he has things handicapped right now. He is on the Action Network. He is one of their college football guys.
0: Okay.
1: His Twitter handle is Step on a Duck.
0: Step on a Duck.
1: Yes. Josh Nunn is his name, though. That is his name in real life. But he put out his Iowa win analysis for this season and his projected point spread.
0: Before we go any further, the number that you can bet on today, the win total is 7.5?
1: Yes, correct.
0: 7.5, okay.
1: So here are projected spoils. Well, let's start with the Cy-Hawk game.
0: Okay.
1: That'd be a good place to start. All right.
0: And when are we going to get that kickoff time? I mean, officially?
1: Usually it's
0: coming up, right?
1: Yes, it's usually in this month at some point is when we're going to get that. Mm-hmm. Take a shot in Iowa City. Cyclones getting, I'll give you a little advantage there. They are getting points, according to his projections.
0: Yeah, well, they should. I mean, I saw ESPN's Big 12 forecast has them pick 16th and last.
1: You just don't know
0: You don't know. And here's the other, and this may be a good Mike Palm question. How's Vegas going to handle this?
1: Oh, absolutely.
0: Right?
1: With that kind of roster.
0: They might be dead wrong early in the season.
1: Yes.
0: Either way, dead wrong. So what does he have them at? What is the point spread that...
1: On a duck.
0: Step on a duck, Scott. Iowa's a 7.5 point favorite.
1: 11.5
0: point
1: favorite. 11.6. He's got it all the way down to the 10th. So 11.6 point favorite in that one. Iowa then, after the game against UNI, where they're projected to be favored by 38.5, by the way, in that game against the Panthers. Up next, it is a trip to the Big House, where Michigan is favored by...
0: 12.
1: 9.5.
0: Okay.
1: A tick smaller. All they right. come back home. And here comes the most talented team maybe in the country, the Ohio State Buckeyes.
0: I was going to say Notre Dame's playing here.
1: Buckeyes are favored in Kinnick by...
0: They're favored by 17.5.
1: You're very close. 19.2. That's a big number.
0: That's a big number.
1: If somebody gave you 19.5 right now, would you grab it?
0: It.
1: Yeah, I think I would too.
0: Look, it's Kinnick.
1: It's Kinnick. Then they go on the road on a short week against the Huskies. Now, this projection came out 2 days ago, so before the news, it was going to be a short week for Iowa.
0: Touchdown.
1: Yes, 7.9.
0: So I was close.
1: Very, very close on that one.
0: Yep.
1: And then after that, Iowa is favored in every game except for one. They're favored by...
0: It's Illinois.
1: Yeah. Favored by 1.5 against Minnesota, 6.5 against Wisconsin, 2 at Northwestern, 15.5 against Purdue, about a 2.5 point dog at Illinois, and then favored by 5.
0: So it's not as big as I thought. No. Only 2.5 at Illinois.
1: Only 2.5.
0: New quarterback. And what's the Nebraska number?
1: 5. 4.9.
0: Okay. Interesting.
1: You'd grab the Huskers in the points.
0: You know, Husker Miller. Yeah.
1: Every dive.
0: Heck yeah. Very interesting. Very interesting. And this is Step on a Duck. And this guy is pretty well known.
1: Does the college football podcast on the Action Network. So, yeah, he's started last year. Josh Nunn is his name. He's a little dry, but the analytics that he used, I really do like and like listening to that part of it. So he kind of said he would lean towards the under of that 7.5 at this point.
0: We just got this from a fact checker, the Miller and Condon program, Jay Scott. Iowa State plays at BYU the same night as Iowa plays at Washington. Is that right?
1: Is that right?
0: No, come on.
1: Oh, boy.
0: You've got to be kidding me.
1: So, all right.
0: I believe him. I mean, he's usually spot on.
1: Yes. Cyclone football schedule. Pull it up. Here we go. FBS schedules. On the 9th, the Cyclones travel to BYU to take on the Cougars.
0: The same night.
1: The same night. Is that going to be an FS1 game?
0: Well, Iowa's Fox or FS1.
1: Okay.
0: But don't forget, they're in the throes of the... Who's got the... That would be the wild card round of MLB playoffs?
1: Maybe.
0: Is Fox in there?
1: I think we'd be further than that. I think we'd be into the divisional round at that point.
0: They've got new television partners now, so I don't know when Fox rejoins.
1: Postseason starts on September 29th. The World Series starts on October 23rd.
0: So we would be in the divisional by then.
1: Yes.
0: For sure.
1: Absolutely.
0: Iowa State, BYU, what's their television going to be? Iowa's been announced as Fox or FS1. It's of the Friday games, and I've got the schedule in front of me for the Friday games. Have you seen them?
1: I did.
0: They're incredible. But everyone is on Fox. The only one that has an or is the Iowa at Washington. We'll start with Fresno. That's not very good. Week two, Mizzou at Kansas, Houston, Texas Tech, Northwestern at Indiana, Penn State at Northwestern, the Iowa game. Washington then goes across the country to take on Purdue. They'll be heavily favored there. Nebraska at Illinois to kick off November. Illinois at UCLA, Oregon at Michigan State, West Virginia at Utah on Black Friday, and then the Mountain West Championship, which starts an hour after the Big 12 Championship because the Big 12 has moved
1: to
0: Friday.
1: That's right. Got to remember.
0: That's ABC. Fox has the Mountain West. Isn't that just a kick in the you-know-whats?
1: Yes.
0: The same freaking night. Oh, well.
1: You're going to be working some Fridays.
0: Not then.
1: Not then? It's over by then?
0: The curtain will have come down a couple of weeks prior to that. I'll be in my chair with a remote in my hand working overtime.
1: I was waiting for you to complain like I have for the last 25 years.
0: Oh, because of high school?
1: Yes.
0: Yeah, that's bad for you.
1: It is.
0: That's a tough night for you.
1: Yes. Had it a few times. The Maryland game out there. We've seen a few of these Friday games, but Rutgers last year
0: was a Friday. Enjoyed the hell out of it.
1: I had just flipped on the iPad, and all of a sudden, I'm calling kickoff, and there goes a kickoff the other way. Don't want to mess up what you're seeing on the field as opposed to what you're watching on the screen while that one's going on. This is going to be tough.
0: Yeah.
1: 0-3.
0: Your new co-host, you'll have to rely on him to get you through that weekend. All right, real quick.
1: Don't worry. I'll watch the game again.
0: No, I know you will. I know you will. You always do. That's why I love working with you. One of the many reasons I love working with you. You are prepared. Ben McCollum, six-year deal. I guess it's not official, but everybody, all the college people, Thamel, McMurphy, all of those guys are reporting that Ben McCollum has agreed to terms with Iowa and a six-year extension. That's great news.
1: It is.
0: It's not surprising by any means, but it's great to see it happen.
1: And we heard this right as the season was concluding, that this was something that was being worked on.
0: Yep.
1: The big question, though, okay, that's great. Until we know the parameters, though, it's really hard to glean a whole lot out of it.
0: Yeah. What do you want to see? Buyouts and
1: stuff? Yes, absolutely. Yeah. What the buyout is, what Iowa's going to get if he does depart for another job. Mm-hmm. Is that some kind of sticking point? Is there something in there for the assistant coaches?
0: I hope so.
1: You know, is that something that's going hand in hand, a bigger pool money of them? And then just kind of going forward. And
0: NIL promises.
1: Right. I think that's got to be a component for it also. Because it sounded like as the negotiations were happening initially with Drake, as he was leaving Drake, that was also a big point.
0: Mm.
1: Am I going to have the funds available to go out there and put together a team in year number one? And obviously was able to do that. But going forward, what that looks like and how it goes. And speaking of the NIL front, I heard, want to ask Tom about this a little bit later on. He had Brad from The Swarm on his podcast earlier this week.
0: Yeah.
1: And just how different and how much it's changed, what they can do. No longer can you have these student athletes go out and do philanthropic things. Go out there, show up, sign some hands.
0: Which was kind of a scam in some schools to begin with, right?
1: Yes. And some places, it was basically a no-show job.
0: Right.
1: I know Iowa did it right. The people actually had to show up and do those kind of things in order to get their NIL check.
0: Proctor showed up and did his stuff and got paid and then just bolted.
1: That can no longer be a part of it. It has to be real incentives. Yet he said this,
0: like what? What's a real incentive?
1: Like a real endorsement.
0: Okay.
1: Yes.
0: So like a car dealership.
1: Absolutely.
0: So and so on behalf of.
1: Yes.
0: I drive a from. Yep. Yeah.
1: Easy enough. That's the simplest
0: you
1: form.
0: You can check
1: of
0: that. Yeah.
1: The problem is you put that fund in there. You put that request in there through the NIL Go.
0: Mm-hmm.
1: And you wait. And you wait.
0: From the clearinghouse?
1: Because they're so stacked up. Apparently, they only have a couple of three full-time employees for NIL Go.
0: For every school
1: in
0: the country?
1: For every school. So not just the 130-whatever at the FBS level and the 360-some at the Division I basketball level, but this is also D2, D3.
0: Yes.
1: All these things have to go through this clearinghouse, and it might be at Coe or Simpson, and maybe there is, a local company that wants to endorse an athlete.
0: I hope there is.
1: And for a couple $1,000s. Okay.
0: Right.
1: But it still has to go through the clearinghouse.
0: Wow.
1: And all these people are waiting. He said he has had people that have graduated and that did the commercial, but still cannot cut that check until they get the clearance.
0: So once it gets through, even though they've done all the work, they will retroactively get that check?
1: Right. But they're still waiting for the clearance.
0: And you said how many people are actually doing this work?
1: I think Brad said three.
0: Three.
1: Three.
0: Feasibly, how many could you do in a day if you're an 8?
1: If you're really doing the work, really looking through the terms and conditions, all that stuff, I don't know.
0: I mean, I have no idea.
1: Couple dozen? I have no clue.
0: Good.
1: How many of those are coming through a day, though?
0: Right.
1: With all those institutions.
0: You never see the light at the end of the tunnel.
1: Of course not. Talk about, that would not be fun work.
0: Oh, that'd be brutal. So this person apparently has the power to thumbs up or thumbs down on an athlete's opportunities? Yes.
1: Well, and that's what Nebraska's going through right now, because they've gotten rejections back from the NIL Go.
0: And they thought it was on the up and up?
1: Absolutely.
0: See, I trust Nebraska, Trent.
1: Well, I know this. That's why you got your Herbie over there.
0: Yeah.
1: Hanging out with me. Husker Kenny along the way. So this is another mess after mess after mess. Mm. Even when we thought maybe, all right, there's a light at the end of the tunnel. All right, this makes sense on the surface. Well, then when you only employ a couple of people to do the work of what should be maybe 100 people, this is what you have in the backlog that it creates.
0: All right, let's go to break. Mike Palm is coming up. We've got a pretty cool announcement with KXNO and Circa, and it has to do with our 25th anniversary of this fine radio station. We'll get to that on the other side. You can check all the socials, Facebook. What is our Facebook? Do you need to know how to get to the
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0: 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Off to Vegas we will go. Mike Palm joins us next. Miller and Condon. We're underway on our Friday. It's the Iowa Sports Radio Network.
2: There will be plenty of sunshine this afternoon, and temperatures will be rising into the low 70s. There will be a light breeze, and it will be nice and comfortable. As we head into tonight, there will be partly cloudy skies. Temperatures will drop down into the mid and upper 40s. Then tomorrow, some passing clouds once again. Temperatures will be in the low to mid 70s. It'll be a bit cooler on Sunday. That's your latest Iowa's News Now weather first forecast.
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12: 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Bills. That's Bills. Enter it now.
13: Well, that may not be all, folks. There's congressional concern that the proposed merger between Warner Brothers and Paramount could hurt California workers.
14: Dozens of California lawmakers have signed a letter to State Attorney General Rob Bonta asking him to take a close look at the Warner Brothers Discovery Paramount Skydance merger to see if it's in the best interest of the people. Congress members Nancy Pelosi, Maxine Waters, Ro Khanna, Brad Sherman, 34 in total, signing the letter posted by the California Post, expressing concern that Californians could lose their jobs and also saying they don't have confidence that the Trump administration will properly review the merger. Bonta has already promised to scrutinize the deal.
11: I'm Jason Athenson.
13: Billy Joel's concert documentary, The Last Play at Shea, is going to get a special outdoor screen as part of the upcoming Tribeca Festival in New York City.
15: The documentary will screen at Hudson Yards in New York City, June the 4th, 7 p.m. Eastern. The Last Play at Shea is about Joel's two concerts in New York's Shea Stadium in 2008. The venue was demolished in 2009. The documentary also explores the history of the stadium, as well as its team, the New York Mets. I'm Mark Mayfield.
13: And it's certainly a sign of the times. The Golden Globe says the use of artificial intelligence will not automatically disqualify a movie from being nominated, but it says AI may not replace the core creative contributions of human talent used to make a film. And that's entertainment. I'm Daria Albinger.

0: Trent and Ken with you until just before 2. Off the bench coming up at 2 o'clock. At 4 o'clock, Chris Connolly, GM of the Iowa Event Center, going to join the fellas in the afternoon, talk about the potential that Des Moines is on the short list of teams to join Dayton. So is Las Vegas, by the way.
1: Yes.
0: Yeah. We'll see where this
1: goes. We got a little city fighting going on here.
0: Let's get to speaking of Las Vegas. Off we go. Mike Palm is the VP of Operations at Circus Sports. Mike, Trent, and Ken, thanks for coming on. I'm guessing that Vegas would love to have the Tuesday, Wednesday of the NCAA, I guess, the play-in rounds. I'm guessing Vegas would find a home for that, right?
2: Yeah. It's pretty confident that if there's one other city chosen, it's going to be Las Vegas. There's just a lot of venues you could offer up. You could offer up Thomas and Mack, certainly. T-Mobile, I think it's a little big. Remember, yep. You're not going to draw 15,000 people. So I think the size of the arena has to make sense as well as geographically where are you going to put it.
0: Yeah, so like the where the Aces play at the Mandalay Bay or
2: what? Yep, 10,000 people there.
0: Yeah. The Orleans, what's that one?
2: Yeah, that's a little smaller.
0: Is it?
2: Derek brought that up to me. He said probably Michelob Ultra Arena, which is where the Aces play, is probably the best venue in Vegas to host it. I think the capacity is 9,900.
0: Hey, since we're talking venues, just real quick, and we're going to get to our announcement. I'm excited for this. Every time not a week goes by as of late, Mike, where I'm seeing an update on the A's new ballpark. It seems like it's coming along. I don't know if it's ahead of schedule or on schedule, but we're seeing something after seemingly being stuck in mud, at least when it first got off the ground. We're seeing some progress, Mike.
2: Yeah, there's some progress. We sat in a couple design meetings this week. Looking at the plaza, looking at how, the bridges that come across the Tropicana and come across Las Vegas Boulevard, and what's the plan for how the walking, the pedestrian traffic comes in. What does that plaza look like? Obviously, there's going to be a Bally's Hotel there. There's going to be restaurants and shops, possibly a sports book there. What does rideshare look like? What does parking look like? What are the paths people take and all that? So we've looked at a lot of how this property is going to work. So, there's definite progress being made.
1: Well, Mike.

0: grand prize. Also, we're going to do a secondary prize where five other opportunities for people to do some of the meet and greets and the fun things, along with getting three nights at the D. So going to be a fun experience. And Mike, we're very excited here to have everybody, as Ken and I have been talking about you guys for years, to be able to experience it with us.
1: Great partner with you guys, and of course celebrate your 25th anniversary on the air. And what an opportunity for your listeners to be able to come out to Las Vegas and not just experience our properties, but with you guys as well. So I think it's terrific. Obviously the grand prize winner with the airfare and everything, but how about the five people that get to come out also and stay at the D and be a part of hanging out at the book and at stadium swim and all that. So we're really proud to offer it. And of course we always love to have people from the state of Iowa staying with us.
2: Yeah, your home state. Going to be my last official duty, I guess, as a member of KXNO. So I'm excited to get out there. And we'll have details again. You can go to our X account. You can go to our Facebook account. As Derek and Mike were good enough to put together a video announcing it, etc. And it's been posted or is in the process of being posted as we speak. So details on that. Details on Survivor, Mike. It sounds as though the NFL is going to officially announce their schedule a week from yesterday, this coming Thursday. It's going to be made official. And one of the maybe sticking points is how they're going to handle Monday nights, that we thought that those two games on Mondays were going away. Now maybe they're coming back, but they're coming back to a streaming company. Is that the holdup as you understand it, Mike?
1: I'm not sure. I know that's one of the sticking points, is talking about possibly five doubleheaders on Mondays. I don't know. All we care about is that they're going to announce it next Thursday, and then Derek and I, that'll give us the weekend to digest everything. Jeff Benson to write all the rules, send it to our legal team, and be ready for Derek and I on that Tuesday the 19th, the next week, to go on with Mitch and Paul and release all the details of what's happening, and then signups will start the following Friday, the Friday of Memorial Day weekend, which is the 22nd. We'll start taking.
2: Do you have a perfect number of weeks? Is 20 a perfect number? I mean, there's more. It's obviously more weeks, but when you consider that, you know, in the past, Christmas has been its own day, and Thanksgiving and Black Friday, that's been its own week. Is 20 the ideal number for this contest, Mike?
1: I guess, but the more people you get, the harder you have to make it, right? Because we kind of like that sweet spot of, you know, 3 to 5 people winning, or, you know, where everybody becomes multimillionaires, so... You don't want to get to the point where you have, you know, 30,000 entries and 100 people win. And I think that takes away some of the allure of the contest, that you can make money that will change your life. So, as the more people we get, the more I get. I always thought 20-20-0 is a key number. And Derek said, yeah, but 20-0 for 15,000 people is different than 20-0 for 40,000 entries. So, yeah, maybe it's 22. I'm not sure, Ken.
0: Keep pushing that thing out. And yeah, the guarantee, I know you can't tell us what the guarantee is going to be. That is under lock and key. Most people, though, anticipate it's certainly going to go up from the guarantee a year ago. What about millions? You guys have had a little bit of an overlay the last couple of years. What can you do to generate just a little bit more interest? Because you guys get incredibly close every year, but with millions. And reason I like millions is because I can have a crappy month and I can still bounce back. And those quarterly prizes keep you in it until the end of the season.
1: Maybe with the Westgate folding, not folding, but being taken over by Caesars. Mm-hmm. We've seen Caesars not have the propensity to want to run contests. Maybe that helps get that number over 6,000. That would be, I think, would be our biggest tailwind this year.
2: Yeah, interesting. Well, let's talk some hockey, Mike. I was of the belief that Utah would beat the Golden Knights in the first round. That didn't happen. I'm all over this Ducks team now. And in my opinion, they should be up 2-0 already on this series as it gets set for game number 3. Let's talk about that one before we get into the others. Vegas is, and the Ducks are tied at 1-1. I'm kind of surprised that's where we stand.
1: Yeah, they outplayed them in both games. Vegas just is not generating opportunities. It's pretty stunning. I have them right. I didn't bet the series because, as you know, I have 100-1 ticket on the Ducks to win it all. So if we can get them through, obviously, if we can get them through to to the Western Conference Finals. I know they'll be a huge dog against Colorado, but still.

0: at that point we'll be able to monetize that 100-to-1 ticket.
1: That's a really good one. I felt good about mine, but it's nothing in comparison to that one. So we have the NHL playoffs going on. The Wild down 0-2. Do you see any realistic path for them to win 4 out of 5 against this Colorado outfit?
0: I'm not sure there's a path for them to win 1 out of 2. I really hate what Hines did with the goaltending situation. And maybe that's irrelevant. They were always going to get beat by Colorado. Look, they're missing their best defenseman, Rodin. And so you're stuck with two defensemen that are really forwards. So that's a problem against Lanch. I didn't think the performance in game one was Wallstead's fault. I thought their defense was terrible. To go back to Gustafson, who nobody believes in, and then to find out that he had already told them that no matter what happened in game two, they were going back to Wallstead in 3. I mean, what are we doing here? What if Gustafson would have shut Colorado out? And then to say that Gustafson played great, I thought he was awful on 3 of the 4 goals. And so you can lie to the media and the fans. I don't think you can lie to the guys in the locker room. I don't know that Minnesota wins a game here.
2: Yeah, I'm with you, and I thought they were going to give them a hell of a series. I really did. The Avs just look so fast. They're unbelievable right now. Well, let's go out east. Buffalo, Montreal, I think still is going to be a good series. Carolina's just steamrolling anybody in their path. They look like a wagon right now. Certainly against the Flyers, they do, and they'll probably sweep and then have a long wait for Buffalo and Montreal for them to finish up their series. Carolina, far and away the best team out east, Mike?
0: I think Buffalo will give them a series if that's what it ends up being. Buffalo's won in Carolina the last few years in the regular season, and they just roll 4 deep. And you look at a lot of these teams, they get a 2-goal lead in the playoffs, and they really kind of quit and just try to get to a shell. Buffalo just keeps going. They just keep coming throughout the whole game. So I think Buffalo has a realistic chance to beat Carolina. And look, in the Brendan Moore era,
2: yeah,
0: they have not done well.
2: Nope.
0: As the playoffs get deeper and deeper, and they wear down. They're more of a European style team, and they give maximum effort every night during the regular season, and it seems it gets there. Now all of the excuses are out of the way for Carolina. Now there's no Rangers,
2: right?
0: There's no Tampa, and there's no Florida. There's no more excuses for the Carolina Hurricanes not to reach the NHL Finals this year. So, but I do think Buffalo Carolina will be a heck of a conference final.
1: I'm with you, and this Carolina team, they do look different. Well, it feels maybe inevitable we're going to get Carolina against Colorado in the championship. Maybe it's inevitable. The Thunder didn't feel like they played great last night, and they just pull away, and they coast in the fourth quarter and pick up the easy win against the Lakers, even with LeBron trying to do superhero things. Are we just joking ourselves? You look out east, everybody's banged up. The Knicks got a heart injury now. Ananobi, he's got a hamstring problem. It's just on and on and on. The Thunder, I know you're laying it with them, but we like to joke about free squares. This feels like a free square to me. How do you see it in the NBA?
0: I mean, Lakers were up 5 halfway through the third quarter last night and couldn't come close to 17.
2: Yeah.
0: I mean, it's ludicrous.
2: Yeah.
0: And I know they're missing Luka, This Thunder team has another level that I don't know that anybody in the league can match when they're playing like that. They have a great home court advantage with the city that's their whole thing. And, I'm much more interested in Spurs and Timberwolves, and I'm fascinated by that series. And that's sort of where all my attention is.
2: Yeah. Likewise. A couple of things. One more basketball. WNBA gets underway tonight. It does tomorrow for us here to just watch Caitlin Clark. It's a noon Central, 10 o'clock Pacific. When the WNBA is on, does Caitlin move the needle as far as betting markets, Mike? Do you notice that?
0: Her having gone out last year, in August and then never late July and never to return, certainly suppressed the action that we got when she was involved in through the playoffs in her first year. So, yeah, you can't compare it to the viewership. Obviously, she moves the viewership needle much more. I mean, the viewership is down over 50% when she's not, of all league games, not a fever games, of all league games when she's out injured. No one has ever had that. Michael Jordan didn't double ratings. Golf's ratings don't get cut in half when Tiger's out. I mean, they cut 20%. So there's just nothing comparable to her in sports, men or women. So Yeah, I'm going to have you. It's interesting you mentioned that. I'm going to have on Palm Saturdays on The Score tomorrow morning. Christine Brennan will be my guest.
2: Nice.
0: She released the paperback version of On Her Game. And Simon & Schuster emailed me the foreword and the afterword, which is the new part from the hardback. She's written about 30 more pages relevant to what's happened in the year since she first released the book. So, yeah, she'll be my guest at 8:25 Central tomorrow, and she's in Indianapolis to cover Caitlin's return.
1: You do that from the D? Is that where I saw the video of you doing that?
2: Sure.
0: Yep, from the VSIN table at Bar Canada.
1: Gotcha.
2: Right, that Bar Canada, good stuff. Hey, just one more, a baseball question. Just because it's a big series, Braves versus Dodgers this weekend, does that get any more attention handle-wise?
0: When the Dodgers play a good team, or they play San Diego or San Francisco, increase the handle. So in this case, the Braves would be, or if they played the Cubs, obviously. I mean, Cubs, 19 out of 22, it's pretty amazing. From a betting perspective, it's much more interesting is what's going on the south side of Chicago. I tell when in the White Sox at 25-1 to win the Central.
2: Wow.
0: With Kubel going out, listen, I think that Kansas City and Minnesota are awful, and they're not going to be around at the end. So that makes it, to me, a three-horse race with
2: Cleveland.
0: The Guardians, the Tigers, and the White Sox. The Tigers are in bad shape right now. Framber's suspended. Like, they miss all their starters through one rotation. I just think in a three-horse race, 25-1 is interesting. They're smart. He's got you can 40-1 for Cy Young might not be a bad bet right now. He's got the third lowest ERA in Major League Baseball.
2: Huh.
0: And so what I think is going on in the South side is actually more interesting than what the Cubs are doing.
2: Yeah, because we expected that, even though the injuries are a big story. But but we expected that. Hey, one more question. It has to do with Sorsby. I read the Purdom piece. He's being investigated in multi-states. When there is an investigation such as that, do they contact each state? And I'm not saying he bets at Circa, but would they just contact the parent company? Would they go to Circa? Would they go to Drive? Or do they go state by state by state regular? How's that handled? Do you know?
0: So we, as an entity, Circa Sports, were contacted only to inquire if he had an account. Only because he had accounts in Kentucky, and we operate in Kentucky.
2: Oh, he did.
0: So we were contacted by several, let's just say, agencies, inquiring if he had had an account with us, which he had not.
2: Gotcha. So it wouldn't be, they wouldn't have contacted Kentucky, they wouldn't have contacted Iowa or Colorado, they would have gone right to the top.
0: Parent company, yeah.
2: Yeah, that makes sense. Good stuff. Any more, TC? Thanks for popping on, Mike. We're excited about this. We're going to promote the hell out of it. And we'll see you in August, if not before. Have fun with your interview tomorrow. What time with Christine Brennan on The Score, did you say? 8:30?
0: 8:22 Central.
2: Good stuff. Well done, Mike Palm. Thanks for coming on. Appreciate it as always. Talk to you in a week.
0: Thanks, guys.
2: Thank you. Mike Palm, VP of Operations at Circa Sports. Circa Sports Illinois, if you're listening on that side of the river, or Sports Iowa, Circa Sports Mizzou, Circa Sports and KXNO teaming up. That's going to be a great contest. How do we go about, well, we don't,
1: yes.
2: But how does our audience go about trying to get involved and maybe win that bad boy?
1: So details up at KXNO.com. I'm going to post a link on the Miller and Condon Twitter feed here just in a moment when we go to commercial, and I'll get that up there. But here are the full details. Again, we'll depart on Sunday, August 9th through August 12th. That is a Wednesday. You'll get hotel stay Sunday, Monday, Tuesday. Come back on Wednesday. The grand prize winner will get all of this. Round trip airfare with you and a guest from Des Moines to Las Vegas. A 3-night hotel stay at Circa Resort and Casino. A $250 food and beverage voucher to be used at the property. Complimentary bed stay on the day beds there at Stadium Swim for two of the days while you're in attendance with no minimum spend. It's not like, here's a bed and now you got to
2: spend $100.
1: Right. Yeah. Not the case there. No minimum spend. Also, airport transportation in the Circa limo.
2: Oh, my.
1: Absolutely. That's going to be a part of it. And then we have a couple of experiences. The VIP sportsbook experience, hanging out with us, the KXNO crew at the sportsbook. We'll have booths set up there.
2: So who's going from KXNO? Lucas, Sean, you.
1: You.
2: Me. I'll get there late, though. I'm not getting there till Tuesday.
1: And a few more. We're still working out a few
2: good,
1: more. Talking
2: good.
1: A few more
2: into right.
1: making their way out there. Meet and greet also with Mike Palm and Derek Stevens. We're also going to have a night out at Legacy Club. And I brought that up to Mike a couple of weeks ago. we rarely talk about Legacy Club. Yeah. I love that place.
2: Because I go to bed.
1: Yeah, you're sleeping at that point. Yeah. It is absolutely beautiful, though.
2: It is.
1: Yeah, a really cool place. We'll have a night out there as well, so that's
2: going to
1: be fun.
2: I like the tables. You're outside. They've got that that flame, that fire.
1: Yes, yep.
2: For heat.
1: A little heat out there, because it gets a little breezy.
2: You can.
1: Because you're up top, and you get a beautiful view of the Las Vegas Strip. Yep. You can see downtown. You can see the mountains. It's really, really cool up there. We'll have an evening out there. But it's not just one grand prize.
2: You know what
1: winner.
2: The coolest part about the Legacy Club is?
1: What's that?
2: Right when you get off the elevators.
1: Yes.
2: They've got a cabinet. So Derek, when they first opened it, so what kind of cabinet would it remind you of?
1: It's hard to describe.
2: It kind of is. It's probably, I don't know, 4 feet tall and a couple of feet wide. And contained in that cabinet, at least at the time, was $1 million in gold bars. And it updates instantly, every second, every hour, what that cabinet is now worth. So it was $1 million when they put it in there, when they cut the ribbon, and now to see what the price of gold is at. But just to see all those gold bars.
1: Yes.
2: I mean, maybe some people have. I haven't.
1: I have not.
2: Right? You go in circles where you see $1 million in gold in front of you. I'm pretty sure you don't either. But I think that's pretty cool, right? When you get off the elevators on the 50th floor, I think. I think 450.
1: Is that what it is?
2: I'm pretty sure.
1: So it's not just a grand prize winner, though.
2: No, there's more, yeah.
1: Yeah. We're going to also have 5 others that are going to win our second prize, if you will. These winners will be selected, and you also can bring a guest. You're going to get 3 nights at the D during the same time, plus all those VIP experiences that we talked about. The sportsbook experience, you're in. You're in the booth. You're hanging out with us. Meet and greet with Mike and with Derek, that's going to be happening. The night out at Legacy Club, that is also a part of it.
2: Stadium swim is a part of it with your stay at the D.
1: Yep, you're allowed in there. We'll be doing our shows from there, from Stadium Swim. Yep. So you're going to be able to hang out with us at all kinds of different places. It's going to be so much fun. Looking forward to that. And not just involving a couple that get to go,
2: right?
1: But getting so many people, and without Circa, their support behind this, and as we work through this and making it one of our big ticket items for our silver anniversary, they were gung-ho and love the relationship that we have with them. They've been incredibly happy with everything. So this is going to be an opportunity. You've heard Ken and I talk about Circa so many times.
2: Yep.
1: KXNO.com.
2: Experience it with us.
1: And you can sign up every day. So here's a little workaround.
2: So every day, it's not a one-time deal. As many entries as you want.
1: Absolutely.
2: As long as once a day. Sign up as many times as you want.
1: So we've also talked in the past about their all-in summer package that is happening. Right. That goes, in fact, through September 10th. That is the $400 deal. You get a 2-night stay, $100 beverage credit, $100 dining credit, the day bed. Well, how about this?
2: Okay.
1: Put it in your calendar right now. You're going to Vegas. And maybe before the flights get too expensive.
2: My God.
1: Put it in there right now. Sign up for that deal. And guess what? If you win this contest, you're one of our 6 winners. Cancel the hotel stay. You already got your flight booked. And that is the part. The secondary prize, there's no airfare included in that.
2: Right.
1: But you're already booked. You got a great deal at Circa. You're going to be able to still do all the experiences with us. So just do that right now. It is the $400 all-in summer hotel package. You Google that, it'll pop right up with Circa. And away you go. It's a little workaround. If you don't win the contest, you're still going to get a great deal. And it's going to be a lot of fun.
2: It's going to be a blast. I can't wait to participate with you. So I remember when Lucas saw it for the first time. That'll be Sean's experience.
1: Yes.
2: Because Sean couldn't make it last year. He and his wife were welcoming a new child into the world. So we gave him stamped his pass for that time off. We'll take a time out. We'll come back. KXNO.com. All the details, you can find them on our Facebook page as well as on our Twitter account. 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
3: There will be plenty of sunshine this afternoon and temperatures will be rising into the low 70s. There'll be a light breeze and it'll be nice and comfortable. As we head into tonight, there will be partly cloudy skies. Temperatures will drop down into the mid and upper 40s. Then tomorrow, some passing clouds once again. Temperatures will be in the low to mid 70s. It'll be a bit cooler on Sunday. That's your latest Iowa's News Now weather first forecast.
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0: she's tall. Tom Cakert kicks off the second hour of the program. A lot of topics to get to with Tom. McCollum's extension. Iowa's football schedule is the Big Ten football schedule, at least the first 3 weeks. We know who they're going to play, not when they're going to play, kickoff times, but the three games in 13 days or 14 days. Have fun. Michigan, Ohio State, and Washington. What would you sign for right now? 1 and 2?
1: Oh, yeah. If you gave me 1 and 2 right now, I'll put that in my back pocket.
0: Yeah, I think so, too.
1: I think that is...
0: What would Vegas set the number at? A half?
1: Probably.
0: Out of those three?
1: Yes.
0: I think so, too.
1: I mean, you kind of couple the win probability of each of those and then put them together. There's, probably a little bit better than a 50% chance of getting one.
0: Yeah.
1: Getting two, that dissipates very quickly,
0: right?
1: Though.
0: So shade the over?
1: Yes.
0: Oh, boy. Good stuff. So we will talk to Tom Cakert and then Eugene Rapay on Iowa State. He will join us coming up at 1:30, the latest on Iowa State basketball recruiting news, etc.
1: And they declined the...
0: You know what? Everybody has.
1: Yes, the private equity money. Yeah.
0: Good for them. Mm-hmm. Absolutely.
1: Don't dig yourself a deeper hole.
0: I agree, Trent. It didn't sound like this was a really good idea to begin with. And they saw through it. Good for them. Hour 2 coming up next, Miller and Condon. We're glad you're with us on Des Moines Sports Station 106.3 KXNO and the Iowa Sports Radio Network.
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20: I'm Dan Patrick, and this is Above the Noise. The Cavaliers made it clear they're all in on winning now. Donovan Mitchell is your star. The franchise doubled down by extending Evan Mobley while trading for 11-time All-Star James Harden. On paper, those are win-now moves. Through two games in the second round, they've looked more like expensive misfires. Mobley and Harden are making just under $100 million combined this season. That investment hasn't translated to success. Harden has produced more turnovers than made field goals through the first two games. Mobley's game two stat line, less than 10 points and just one rebound. Nowhere near the impact of a max level big man. Now, that doesn't mean that the players or player isn't talented. It just means they aren't performing up to Cleveland's investment. Right now, Mitchell looks like Cleveland's only reliable pillar, while Mobley and Harden have yet to justify their price tags. If things don't change quickly, aggressive spending won't be remembered as ambition, more like miscalculation. I'm Dan Patrick, and this is Above the Noise.
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0: number two, Miller and Condon. 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Talk to Tom on Iowa-related topics, Big Ten, etc. Then Eugene Rapay, he'll slide on in here at the bottom of the hour. Little Iowa State conversation with Eugene, and then Trent will make some picks. Circus Sports sponsor those coming up here, in about 10 minutes or so before the hour of 2 o'clock. We'll make way for off the bench, Sean Roberts and Ben Gislason from the Iowa Wild as Lucas is spending the weekend in Chicago. He's going to, what do they call it? Guaranteed rate.
1: Oh, yes.
0: Guaranteed rate now. No longer the sell to watch the Mariners and the Sox.
1: Hopefully he doesn't get ganked.
0: Yeah.
1: Dangerous.
0: No, it is. It can't be. It's not the best part of town.
1: Remember taking that trip in high school?
0: Did you?
1: My little sister was probably in fifth grade.
0: To the original Comiskey?
1: It was the new Comiskey at that point. Yeah. We didn't know. My mom's a small town bumpkin, as I was at the time, and I still am.
0: Yeah.
1: And we had no clue. And we had tickets.
0: Yep.
1: And then we parked and we walked a few blocks to get there, and it was something that somebody from Osage, Iowa hadn't seen much of on the south side of Chicago.
0: Yeah, good stuff. I've never been to the ballpark. One of the few that have escaped me. And I wish I would have got to the original.
1: Yes.
0: There's two I missed. I missed Tiger Stadium. Wish I would have got there in the worst way. I've been to the new Comerica and the sell, the guaranteed rate. Anyways, let's talk Hawks. Tom Kakert joins us in his Friday spot, HawkeyeReport.com on 3/Rivals. Tom, Trent, and Ken, you've had a busy morning, Tom Kakert. How are you?
2: Yeah, so, you expect a quiet Friday, and all of a sudden we get all this news. By the way, one of the great experiences was going to the old Comiskey Park.
0: I can only imagine.
2: Just the smell of
0: beer
2: and urine and everything else. It was a special place.
0: Yeah, and you say that in the terms of endearment, I'm guessing, because, there's something.
2: Beer, urine, and weed.
0: Oh, beautiful. What a trifecta.
2: Great.
0: Absolutely.
2: Yep.
0: I wish I would have got there. Do you remember who you saw play?
2: Yeah, I saw him play the Indians.
0: Oh, did you? Okay. Because a lot of times I've been there. I can't remember where I saw. Anyways. Just real quick, because I don't want to forget this. And yes, it's not today's news yet. When's CyHawk going to be announced as far as game time? Do you have any idea, Tom, when that's... I mean, it's normally like the middle of May, right? Or third week of May. We got to know soon, right?
2: It's, I think, like third or fourth week of May is usually when we get it. So I think we're a couple weeks away from it. Right around Memorial Day, I think, is generally when we've gotten that. But I'd have to look back and see. But, yeah, we'll get like the first three games, plus we'll get the start time for Nebraska and probably the homecoming game. Mm-hmm. I don't even know what homecoming game is this year. I don't even know. But, I'm glad I waited on my plane reservations for Washington.
0: I bet.
2: Usually I would have been flying in on a Friday, but I waited because I was probably leaning towards going in on Thursday to see some friends up there and spend an extra day or whatever. And now I have to go in on Thursday.
0: Homecoming would either be Wisconsin or Purdue. Purdue is probably too late. It's in November, right?
1: Yes, and that's usually the veterans game that they have there in November.
0: So Wisconsin? You're not going to do it for Ohio State.
1: I wouldn't think so. You want to have an opponent.
2: Halloween homecoming.
1: Ooh, that'd be a fun one.
0: Yeah.
1: Could be chilly.
0: That's the Wisconsin game. It's the 31st. Wow.
1: Falls on that one. Right. Well, the news of today, it is a Friday night affair for Iowa as they travel out to Washington. You have the most difficult part of your schedule all compacted together. Mm. Your three most difficult games all in a row, two of them on the road here. And on top of it, your longest road trip of the season, Tom. And now you have to do it. Go out to Washington and do it on a short week. Going up against one of the best teams in the country the week before in Ohio State. Who did Kirk Ferentz piss off?
0: Jesus.
2: Yeah, somebody.
0: Yeah.
2: Because and I throw in that, Iowa under Ferentz hasn't won a road game in the Western time zone ever in his tenure.
0: Well, he's new.
2: Won the Holiday Bowl, doesn't really count because that was a neutral game.
0: That was the final game in that stadium, right? At the old Jack Murphy?
2: Yeah, and the old Jack Murphy. Yeah. The old Jack Murphy before I don't think they played the game the next year.
0: I don't think they did.
2: And then they tore that thing down. And boy, that was a relic. That was like I'll never forget the video board in that stadium. It was like an Atari video game or something. It was
0: really,
2: you know, it yep. was just so ancient
0: right.
2: and out of date, and they just had to, yeah, that place was not a great stadium, but anyway, yeah, I'll give you a preview of my Fearless forecast, which will come out July 4th again. Uh-huh. I'm not picking Iowa to win at Washington. I'm done picking them on the West Coast yep. until they prove me wrong.
0: Mm-hmm.
1: Tried to tell you that with the UCLA game a couple of years ago, you wouldn't listen to me.
2: I didn't listen to Trent.
1: Yep. Well, I every once in a while, you know.
0: You should. His picks are in every.
1: Hey, the last 2 days
0: have been
1: good.
0: You're on fire.
1: The last 2 days have been good.
2: Yeah, the blind squirrel finds an acorn.
1: Absolutely, yeah. Don't look back at the last 30 days before that. It doesn't paint a really good picture when we go back that far. Tom, we get to the basketball here in a moment. This team coming out of spring, we talked a lot with you after what you got to see in the open practice. They're just so young. I think, 10 seniors on this team?
2: And seniors.
1: I've never heard a coach. Now, we've also been listening to a coach for 27 years that talks more about leadership than Kirk Ferentz. It's not just coaching cliches. It is important for this program. Should that be a bigger concern, just the lack of true experience and senior leadership on this squad coming into the season?
2: And I didn't really realize it until recently, to be honest, because I just started diving in. I was like, holy cow, they've got 10 seniors and none of them are like, boy, you could look back like, last year and think, yeah, Logan Jones and all these guys, or Perkett and Max Llewellyn and you know, even Shire and Jaden Harrell, guys that have been program guys for a long, long time. Wampa, all those guys, just core guys that have started multiple years and been in the program forever. And this year, it's like, who's the senior leader on this team? Well, I don't know, Deshaun Lee? You know, because Luttmer's a junior. You know, it's just, there's just not a natural face of the program guy in that senior class. You know, Addison Ostringa, I don't know. It's an interesting mix this year, and they're going to have to rely on some of these third and fourth year guys that have redshirted to really become the leaders of this team. And I think that's one of the bigger challenges for this team this year, is to develop that leadership. Plus, you don't have like a multiple year starter at quarterback either.
0: Right.
2: So you don't have that to lean on, or Gronowski coming in, who's just, you know, kind of this mature veteran guy that's been through the wars and been through the battles. You don't have that either. So it's a really interesting team.
0: Really is. You know, 10 years from now, I can't wait to see the poll, because I think it's too soon to do now. Gronowski or Sturts, who would you rather have for, you know, an additional year? You got to get past the basketball and the Elite Eight, and obviously what Gronowski did. And football rules the roost. It's a football state. I'm not diminishing the basketball fans by any means. I just think that football moves the needle a tad more. But in 10 years, to do that poll as to how people would remember that 1 year for both, Tom.
2: It's an interesting question. Who had a better 1 year? Was it Gronowski or was it Sturts? I almost think you have to say Sturts, just because they took him to a place that they had been for 40 years or whatever.
0: Yep. No doubt. Ben McCollum, who took him there, is going to get a 6-year deal. I don't know if it's signed, sealed, delivered yet, but at all accounts, it's done. And it's just a matter of, you know, putting pen to paper, apparently. We talked about it, Tom. We thought it was going to happen. And then a couple of weeks ago, I think I asked you if you've heard of any movement on it, because it hadn't been made official yet. But by all accounts, it's all done. And Ben McCollum's not going anywhere. Well, hopefully.
2: My sense is, just not really talking to a whole lot of people, but just knowing what coaches are looking for now, it's not even really about their own years and their own salary. What coaches are looking for is assurances on NIL.
0: Yep.
2: Now, how much are you going to continue to give me? Because I can't win. I can't win if I don't have $15 million or whatever it is for college basketball teams now. What we see, like Goodman and Doster, we're talking about like 20 to 25 million a year for you know, to compete. And at least, I mean, Dusty May was talking about more than 15 million or something, or 20 million. It's crazy, but, you know, that's the it's what you got to do to go out and get players. I can't imagine what Louisville spent. You know, that's where Alvaro landed. And just, you know, because we know Florida Badungo was going to get $5 million, and I think Alvaro's over $3 million probably, from what I understand. So, I mean, that's $8 million right there on two players. And I'm guessing Shelstead got $3-4 million, and that Knox kid got probably $3-4 million. I mean, that's incredible what they're spending on their roster. That's Kentucky kind of numbers.
1: Big, big money out there. Big, big money. We anticipate coming Ben McCollum's way. Any idea? It's, I'm sure at this point, just guesswork, but the buyout, was at a potential sticking point? What, because we knew this was going to happen as the season finished up and the way, obviously, the run that they made in the NCAA tournament. Any guess of maybe some of the things that are most important to you when we actually get our hands on this contract?
2: Yeah, I'm curious if it says anything about the NIL. Yeah. I don't know that it will. I don't know that it will, but the buyout, because, I mean, you know, you look at TJ and Ames. I mean, his buyout's really low.
1: Mm-hmm.
2: You know, it's like $4 million. That's you know, at a Power Four school, one of the Power Two conferences. That's money that probably falls out of the pocket of that athletic department. They lose it in the sofa.
3: Yeah.
2: You know, they can pay that pretty easily. It gives him some flexibility, but that's, you know, with a coach like TJ and probably with Ben, they can say, hey, just keep my buyout low.
1: Mm-hmm.
2: You know, if I want to bounce, I can bounce. And not that I think either of those guys want to bounce, but especially Ben, because Ben was pretty honest about it towards the end of the year, where, like, I'm not interested in leaving. My family's had to uproot itself 2 years in a row. And happy wife, happy life. We all know this.
3: Heck yeah.
2: It's just, don't want to move again. You know, you just don't. So, we kind of knew he was going to stay, and I think he's pretty comfortable at Iowa.
3: And I think it puts pressure on both schools, Tom, because if the buyout is so low, it puts pressure on the school to live up to the commitment that they've made pursuant to NIL.
2: Absolutely. Absolutely. The other thing I wonder about sometimes is, and I know some people have kind of thrown this out there, Ben McCollum more next step like NBA more than college, maybe? I don't know.
1: Interesting one.
3: Yeah, I hope he's in Iowa for a decade.
2: I don't know, because, you know, Dusty May is getting...
3: Yeah, he is. You're right. Yep. Mm-hmm. Yep, no doubt.
1: How that style fits, and we know that guy, he is a different level, certainly, of basketball. Speaking of basketball, we anticipated this. We mentioned it last week. Donovan Davis made his announcement to Iowa State, a guy that Iowa had made the Final Five for his services. That will not be the case. What can you tell us in high school basketball recruiting? I know you've mentioned before that Iowa feels like they're in good shape for some point guard prospects. What's the latest on the recruiting front?
2: Yeah, we just got a story up. Jamie Shaw from On3 had a story up today about Caden Daughtry, who's really kind of down to four schools and just had some incredible quotes about Iowa, just how much he, you know, watching in their development of point guards and mentioned Bennett and just the program and anything, everything. So he is, he seems to be their top guy right now. Jackson Davis is another kid to watch, but Daughtry, number 17 overall player in the Rivals rankings, 6'2 guard from Florida. Talked to an in-state kid who plays in the UIBL, the Nike League, who played against Caden Daughtry in their first thing, and he just raved about the guy. And he's like, he just dominates the game as a guard and just makes plays and is just so tough. So I think that might be the guy that they feel like they've got the best shot with, but he's also, Miami's in there, and you know that Jai Lucas is doing a really good job recruiting players there, and Michigan right there. Florida State. So he's got some good schools looking at him right now.
3: Creighton in Iowa, downtown Des Moines, middle of November. Do you know, Tom?
2: Yeah, how about that?
3: Yeah, it's great. Whose home game would it be? And I guess where I'm going is, would that be a Big Ten Network if I was the home game? Do you have any details on the TV that come with that game?
2: I don't. I haven't seen anything about TV, but, you know, that's a... The good thing is it's a home football weekend, so it's Purdue that weekend. So you can just kind of zip over to Des Moines after the game and get ready for some hoops the next day. So they've got it seems like Ben might be doing more of these kind of one-off neutral site games, mm-hmm. or I know they owe Xavier a road game. I believe they got to go to Cincinnati and play, and they'll have this game. So, I remember I talked to Ben last November when we were out in Palm Springs about like their MTE for the next year. And he said they tried to get into that Players Era tournament out in Vegas.
3: Uh-huh.
2: And the Players Era people just told them, yeah, we're not interested in you, basically.
3: What?
2: And then I know it's wild. They just like, hey, they weren't, maybe they'd be interested now.
3: I would hope.
2: On the list of schools.
3: Yeah.
2: I saw the list of schools and they're not on them, but Rutgers is.
1: Yeah.
2: So.
3: And is UNLV on there just because it's in Vegas?
1: Yeah.
3: It has to be, right?
1: Yeah.
2: Yeah. Just,
3: throw them a bone. Yeah.
2: Big date. Yeah,
3: right.
2: I don't think every school gets the same amount of money.
3: No, so Kansas gets the most. I did see that.
2: Yeah.
3: Kansas comes away with more than anybody. Which I mean, there's some big name schools on there. Some big name programs in Kansas. I get it, their basketball school, but you know, nonetheless.
1: Yeah, they get the money and then they misspend the money. Apparently, lately,
3: yeah,
1: it's a lot easier when not everybody was spending.
3: Imagine
1: for the Jayhawks.
3: That trend, how it works.
1: It's interesting, isn't it?
3: SEC football, kind of the same way.
1: Yeah, it's wild how this has changed, isn't it? Hey, Tom, I got one final thing for you. Iowa baseball, they wrap up the season on the road. They go to Nebraska this week, starting tonight against the top 25 Huskers, and then back here in Des Moines next weekend with Purdue coming to the capital city. Still good opportunity for them, obviously, to get into the Big Ten tournament, but what's it going to take short of winning the Big Ten tournament for them to be an NCAA tournament team? I think their RPI is 78 today. Like, they got to win 5 out of 6 and get to the championship of the Big Ten tournament. Is that kind of the hole that they've dug themselves into?
2: Yeah, I think they've got to make a tremendous run.
1: Yeah.
2: To do that, Nebraska is ranked 25th. They've been scuffling a little bit lately.
1: Okay.
2: Purdue's had a pretty good season, but Iowa's playing better baseball. You know, they won 2 of 3 against Illinois. They swept Indiana, 2 of 3 against Maryland. So they've kind of rebounded from that rough stretch where the, you know, USC, UCLA and such, where they kind of got beaten up on. But honestly, it's kind of remarkable that they're going to even make the Big Ten tournament, given all the injuries to the pitching staff this year, with 3 of their better pitchers either
3: sounds like the Cubs
2: or just a bunch of time. Yeah, it sounds like the Cubs.
3: I mean, Jesus.
2: You know, but look at what the Cubs are doing.
3: Yes, that's working. Yeah,
2: crazy.
3: No doubt. Good stuff.
2: Crazy.
3: Tom, thanks for doing this as always, brother. Appreciate the Friday contribution as we always do. We'll talk to you in a week's time. Thanks, Tom.
2: Okay, thanks, guys.
3: Yep, good to talk to you. Tom Kickard, HawkeyeReport.com. I just sent Sean a text. He's going to ask Conley who the TV partner is for Creighton and Iowa. If you want to stay home and watch football and watch basketball at the same time or on a different channel, hopefully Conley will have that idea. He's joining the boys at 4 o'clock today.
1: Speaking of television and basketball, that Duke situation.
3: Yeah, what's going on? I know that who was the Big Ten is the fly in the ointment, right?
1: Yes. Because
3: ESPN wanted to give it up.
1: Right.
3: ACC Network obviously is ESPN.
1: Because the crazy part that I just never understood. So what the Big Ten's contention is, this is considered part of Big Ten territory,
3: mm-hmm.
1: where the game is going to be played. That's Big Ten territory. And last year, Duke had the TV rights for the game in D.C.
3: Okay.
1: And so that's supposed to alternate and go back to the Big Ten where they get that. So Amazon would not have rights to broadcast this game. The Big Ten would have the opportunity to sell the
3: Did
1: rights.
3: Did they jump the gun with the announcement?
1: The game's going to happen.
3: Yes, which you don't know how watch it.
1: You jumped.
3: Oh.
1: The game's going to happen. Duke will play somebody on Amazon. I don't know if it's going to be Michigan. I think.
3: Well, that loses some appeal, say the least.
1: The other component is the release that was handed out about the game from Michigan.
3: Mm-hmm.
1: Not once in that press release that was sent out.
3: Say Amazon?
1: Amazon was not mentioned in that.
3: Just the fact that they're going to play.
1: Yes. I also saw some questions, and I kind of wonder the same kind of thing, is you look at where these games are going to be played. Why are Duke and UConn playing in Las Vegas? Okay, they're two national brands, but still, mm-hmm. why isn't that at MSG? It goes back to those rights. That is considered territory, and both the Big East and the ACC would say, hey, that's our territory.
3: We want the game.
1: You can't sell that off to Amazon. Why, if Duke's playing Gonzaga and UConn, why is the Gonzaga game being played in Detroit? That doesn't make sense. Well, that is not Pac-12 territory in Detroit. That is not ACC territory.
3: Yes, folks, Gonzaga is now a member of the Pac-12.
1: That is why these games are being played in the locales that they are, to work around a little bit the reasoning behind
3: My God, the magnitude of those games potentially, right?
1: The Gonzaga game's the end of February, too. That's February 20th.
3: That late?
1: Yes. Which, obviously, Gonzaga is great for them to have an opponent of that ilk.
3: Yeah, that's because I agree with you.
1: I remember so vividly when Gonzaga and Memphis played those series, when Memphis was still, were they in Conference USA at the time? But it's when Cal had it up and running at the highest level, with Derrick Rose and that group, and how good they were, and them and Gonzaga.
3: How much did Memphis pay Derrick Rose? Right?
1: That'd be a bundle.
3: Right.
1: Had to be a bundle.
3: Well, of course, they couldn't pay.
1: In theory, right? We're not alleging anything.
3: Right. They could have, I guess we should have said. Memphis, yeah, that always made sense to me. Interesting. Well, good stuff. Always something, isn't there? Mm-hmm. We will head to break. Eugene Rappe is coming up next. But prior to doing so, speaking of money, here's your chance to win $1,000. 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Off the Bench has more opportunities coming up throughout the afternoon. Sean Roberts, Ben Gislason manning the ship for 3 hours this afternoon. It's 125. Miller and Condon will be back with Eugene Rappe to talk Iowa State Trends plays of the day still to come. 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
5: There will be plenty of sunshine this afternoon, and temperatures will be rising into the low 70s. There will be a light breeze, and it'll be nice and comfortable. As we head into tonight, there will be partly cloudy skies. Temperatures will drop down into the mid and upper 40s. Then tomorrow, some passing clouds once again. Temperatures will be in the low to mid 70s. It'll be a bit cooler on Sunday. That's your latest Iowa's News Now weather first forecast.
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15: Right. We only have 30 minutes.
16: And in that time, we will talk about weird stories from the world of finance that somehow illuminate or say something interesting about how finance works. 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
15: All the money stuff.
16: All the stuff.
15: Yeah. We will be talking about ETFs, the world of investing. 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

about 20 minutes or thereabouts, Trent's Plays of the Day, Circus Sports. Will sponsor those and does sponsor those. Trent will give us some plays. You can fade, you can follow, you can do what you want, but Circus Sports sponsors those each and every.

0: and the teams that he's able to put on the floor. Eugene, it seems like it would be a really bad year for something to unfold that Iowa State's not in, at least in contention. And I might even go a step further and say this: for this, it's almost to the point now where you expecting Iowa State to hear their name called on Selection Sunday. That's where that program seemingly is right now. Is that over the top?
1: No, I think that's 100% spot on. I mean, when you make the Sweet 16 three times in the last 5 years, you start getting accustomed to being in the NCAA tournament, especially for Otzelberger, who's made it to the big dance every year since he's taken over. He's the only coach in Iowa State history to lead Iowa State there 5 years in a row. Six is looking pretty good. And when you talk about tournament expansion 2 to 76, that feels a little bit better. And I think that the odds right now for Iowa State to just continue making the big dance are huge, but that is definitely the new standard now, the expectation. Of course, you don't want to be entitled, but when you start winning that much, or when you start making it to the Sweet 16 that many times, or getting to a second weekend, it starts becoming the new standard and the new expectation.
2: When you take a look forward at next season and the new faces that are there, we've seen guys that have popped, we've seen others that haven't. It's five new guys coming in there out of the transfer portal. Is there a name or two that you really like that think are going to be a good fit and are going to have to become big-time factors for this Cyclone team?
1: Yeah, I think when you look at those, the transfers that they're bringing in, I think each guy brings in a different skill set or a different need, or addresses a different need on the roster. So I'm pretty excited for all five of them. I'm curious to see, because we've seen TJ Altenberger take those guys from mid-major lower levels and really squeeze every last ounce of them to help them produce at a big power conference level. But the couple of guys that I'm most curious about or most interested in or most excited about is, I think for a long-term piece, Trey Singleton. He was a four-star recruit coming out of high school. In the transfer portal, he was another four-star prospect. I think he's another one of those versatile big men. Seems to be kind of the archetype that Altenberger has been leaning towards too in the last couple of years. And I think that he's a guy that has a really high ceiling. And then you look at some of those redshirt seniors, like I think Leon Bond is going to be one who's going to be great from Northern Iowa, started his career at Virginia. Just a versatile guy that can bring that slasher element, finish plays above the rim. He's got a steady three-point shot, but he's just defensively a dog. And then I think Jaquan Johnson is a guy that I'm intrigued to see. 5'11", he's listed at. Might not be the biggest, but he was defensive player of the year in his conference. Just a two-way contributor. Gives Iowa State another playmaker. You pair him with Touré in the backcourt. That's going to be another frustrating backcourt defensive tandem for opponents to deal with. He can shoot, he can score, and he's tough. So I'm curious to see how that translates over to the Big 12 as well.
0: And we know that they're going to end up in Vegas. Have you and Hines decided who's going to cover that for the Register? You got it last year. Does that mean Travis is going to get the Vegas trip this year? Or are you going back? Do you know yet?
1: Travis and I have had preliminary talks, and you never want to count your chickens yet, but it's looking like a return trip for me potentially.
0: Nice. Good for you. It's a great tournament. Look, it's really the who's who again this year, and they've made some necessary tweaks to this event, right? We've got a bracket. We were in the throes of it, and we really did you have a good feel, Trent, for how this thing was going to unfold as far what has to happen for Iowa State to get to that?
2: Well, and there wasn't a championship. It was stupid.
0: They did.
2: And it drove me absolutely crazy, as you know, and you're talking about point differentials, and we're getting back now to a true bracket the way it should be. But a 16-team bracket for Iowa State in the side that they're on, which means, is it a guaranteed 4 games minimum? Do you know, Eugene, if it's going to be 4 games, or is it only going to be 4 games, say, if you get to a championship game? Do you know the structure of how the players' era is going to look with that 16-team bracket?
1: Yeah, they haven't released the schedule or the official bracket yet, so I'm curious about that as well. I've heard preliminary rumors saying that everyone's guaranteed at least 3 and then a 4th if you go all the way far enough for the consolation. But yeah, especially too with MTEs, we've only really seen like the 8-team brackets. We've never seen a 16-team bracket. And I know that the NCAA is relaxed on a lot of those rules now where you can play a 4th game. So I'm curious to see how that works out. I think that this will be the first time that has ever been sanctioned by the NCAA. So this is going to be a new experience for a lot of teams, but it'll definitely be a lot better than point differentials, tiebreakers, or being the odd man out when you win your first couple of games in the group stage. And then unfortunately, because you didn't make a layup at the last second, or maybe you missed a free throw, you don't make the money matches.
0: I'm with you. Let's talk a little football. It is up next prior to getting to basketball.

0: basketball season. Eugene, I saw a piece, the ESPN, they put out their forecast for their post-spring forecast for all the schools in the Big 12. They have Iowa State picked 16th and last. I mean, everybody's kind of in the same boat, right? It's so new. These players, you know, very little about, as everybody's, everybody left and then they got a whole new group of players in. We have no idea that, you know, what their strengths are going to be, at least at this point. Is that fair or is that taking the easy way out? I don't know anything about them. I'll pick them last. I thought that was kind of, I'm not saying that they're going to win the conference by any mean, but I don't think they're going to finish last. Do you?
1: I personally don't think they'll finish last. I think that they'll scrape for a couple wins there. I know it's definitely not going to be an easy road for them, but I think that this might just be a product of, you know, whether it's ESPN or the Vegas odds makers. Like, for example, I saw DraftKings had Iowa State finishing second to last or the second to last odds for winning a Big 12 title. Yep. So I think it's just a byproduct of the massive roster turnover. If you're a guy from the outside looking in, you're going to be a little skeptical when you see where a lot of these players are coming from, whether it's Division II, FCS, or a lower Division I. There's not too many power conference transfers, and especially in this day and age, I'm sure if you're, you know, not in there or you're not familiar with Rodgers, you're probably going to be very low on them. So I think that that's just a product of what we're seeing. Of course, if you're an Iowa State fan or a season ticket holder, you're going to hope for a better result. But right now, there's just so many unknowns, and that's definitely a part of it too. But I also think that just looking at where these players are coming from versus some of the other incoming transfers at other schools, it's not exactly apples. It's not exactly one-on-one, or it's not exactly the same.
0: You mentioned season tickets. Any idea what the renewal rate is as far as football, Eugene? Has Pollard or the university released any ticket info here as we're in the, early May?
1: Yeah, nothing released officially yet, but Mr. Hines and I have actually put in a couple of requests in, so we're very curious about that as well, keeping an eye on that. And then also, once the season unfolds as well, you know, sometimes that they, I'm not saying this is an Iowa State thing, but you look at other schools, they'll announce a certain attendance, but your eyes, when you're looking at the stadium, it shows a different number. So we're going to keep an eye on not only ticket sales, but also the actual physical ticket stands.
0: I wish more people would.
1: For how many people are actually coming.
0: Yeah, I wish more people would. That's awesome.
2: A couple years ago with Iowa basketball, that was definitely eye-opening as opposed to the tickets sold.
0: But the sellout streak in Nebraska is legit, and I don't want to hear anything about it.
2: Oh, Husker Kenny is back again. Thought we got rid of him, and now we're number one. He's back once again. Eugene, last thing from me. No spring portal, obviously, as we all know at this point. Washington State, though, did have that with Jimmy Rogers a year ago. We saw what happened with the running back this week. How impactful, how tough does that make getting everything right going back to January and February when they're bringing these guys in, not having what you had before with the spring portal?
1: It's kind of a double-edged sword because when you did have the spring portal, you have to account for players who might be leaving or surprise exits at the last second before, you know, it's the last chance to jump ship before the season ends. But so when you look back at the December portal or when it was first open or now the only portal period, there's a little bit of relief there. You already know what you're working with. You know what you got. You're set. You don't have to worry about who's staying, who's going. These are the players you can go forward with off season. No pressure on or no worries or anxieties for who might leave once May or April rolls around. But now here we are where you did mention now the running backs are thin. You lose Jackson. You have Allah out for whoever, you know, an undetermined amount of time, but it looks pretty serious by the looks of his knee scooter and his cast. So you kind of wish you could dip into a portal and have that second period. I think there's just pros and cons. And unfortunately for Iowa State, they're unlucky this time around, but I'm very curious to see how they manage that. It sounds like it'll be more Aiden Flora, it'll be more Cameron Pettaway, and maybe hopefully they'll get Allah sooner than later, and maybe they'll work him in as well, but definitely very, very thin. And I'm sure Jimmy Rogers would love that second period, that second transfer opportunity to hit on some running backs.
0: Absolutely. Eugene Rapay from the Des Moines Register, DesMoinesRegister.com for Iowa State. Eugene Rapay and Travis Hines. Thanks, Eugene. As always, we will track you down in a week's time if your schedule allows. Thanks, Eugene. Have a great weekend.
1: Same to you guys. Thank you very much.
0: Yeah, good to talk to you. Eugene Rapay. Putting in a FOIA request for the season ticket numbers. That's great. I wish more people on the beat. Mm-hmm. I would love to know actual attendance numbers. Like you said, the Iowa number from a couple of years. Didn't you have a, weren't you able to get that number for the men?
2: It wasn't me.
0: But you, somebody funneled it to you.
2: Yes. Yeah. And I think the Gazette was the one that had
0: it. Is that what it was?
2: Yes, I think that's where it came from initially. A few more people started digging in, and there were eye-opening numbers.
0: Oh, my gosh.
2: Because you got your base back then of, what, 7,000, 8,000 season ticket holders. We know it's not that, but you got, maybe it's 4,000, 5,000. And there were a couple of dates it was like 2,200 for men's basketball at the University of Iowa.
0: You think Cyclone fans will just renew?
2: I'm not sure.
0: Or do they want to see a year of what it's going to look like? It's got to be incredible.
2: There were a lot of hurt feelings.
0: No, without a doubt. And then did you see the piece on the Jim Trotter? I think it was Jim Trotter from the Big Matt Campbell piece that published earlier this week.
2: I didn't.
0: It's a long piece at ESPN.com. And when it comes to Rocco Becht and him leaving, one of the final people that he talked to and listened to ultimately on his decision, do you know who it was? And this can't go over well.
2: Jimmy Rogers?
0: No. I mean, one of the anointed Iowa State athletes, one of the most popular Iowa State athletes ever, Brock Purdy and Rocco Becht had a conversation. And I according to the article, Rocco seemed to take to heart what Purdy had to say to follow Campbell. Not saying he would have stayed at Iowa State.
2: Right.
0: But I'm sure he had other offers to go other places. Yeah. But I wondered how Brock Purdy was seen in the eyes of Cyclone fans because they hate Rocco.
2: Yes.
0: They do. I get it. Not hate. Some do.
2: Some do.
0: Yeah, some do.
2: Yeah.
0: Same way about Audie Crooks.
2: Yes.
0: Right?
2: That's the fandom.
0: Yeah.
2: That certainly comes through.
0: Thank God for him.
2: Yes.
0: Thank God for him.
2: We need them.
0: Yeah, but I just wondered how they felt when Brock Purdy apparently was quoted in the piece. Rocco reached out to him. And maybe a deciding factor, push him out the door? We'll come back and finish up the program. Trends, plays of the day are next. Circus Sports sponsors those. 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
6: There will be plenty of sunshine this afternoon, and temperatures will be rising into the low 70s. There will be a light breeze, and it will be nice and comfortable. As we head into tonight, there will be partly cloudy skies. Temperatures will drop down into the mid and upper 40s. Then tomorrow, some passing clouds once again. Temperatures will be in the low to mid 70s. It will be a bit cooler on Sunday. That's your latest Iowa's News Now weather first forecast.
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0: Minutes, Miller and Condon, welcome back. Trent's Place of the Day, Circus Sports sponsor. Those calls coming up momentarily. Want to read this from Zona Close. Really good tweet. Zero ill will toward Rocco. Graduated from Iowa State. Gave Iowa State a discount. At least the last couple of years, he was great for the community. He wrote a check for youth football. Didn't he do something for Boone after the tragedies?
2: Sounds
0: in Boone?
2: Right.
0: I'm sure he did. Rocco will always be a Cyclone. Appreciate for what he did. It's completely understandable, this transferring. So there's certainly some that see it that way, and good for them. Zona Clone, well done. Good tweet. Appreciate you listening. All right, Trent, let's get to your plays of the day. Circa Sports sponsor those. If you missed the announcement earlier, love to have you at Circa with the crew from KXNO's. We're heading out there in August. Can't wait. Going to be a blast. Details on the Miller and Condon page?
2: Absolutely. It's tweeted out there. Grand prize winner, airfare, three nights hotel, and a lot of VIP experiences at Circa for our silver anniversary with KXNO. 3-1 yesterday.
0: Love it. Stacking them up.
2: Over the last week?
0: That's two.
2: We're still down 9.5 units. I know. All right, here we go. We got five plays. A lot in the NBA tonight. I'm playing both home teams. Just gonna take,
0: are you
2: gonna take the Sixers
0: blindly playing home both home teams?
2: No.
0: Okay.
2: Zigzag. The Sixers hung around without Embiid.
0: They did.
2: I think they're gonna shoot the ball well.
0: And is Embiid back?
2: Don't care.
0: Okay.
2: They play better without him.
0: Well.
2: And I'm taking the Wolves.
0: Oh, I hope you're right.
2: I believe in the toughness.
0: And what's
2: the home crowd?
0: Five.
2: Four and a half. I was looking for a five. Couldn't find one out there.
0: It was earlier in the market.
2: There was. Yep. But it was gobbled up quickly. I did notice that when it did pop. Also going to play Naz Reid over tonight as we go into the props.
0: Okay.
2: Unjuice.bet is where I've been finding these prop bets. Naz Reid over 11.5 points in the ball game. And then two baseball props for tonight. We're going to go Lopez for the A's over 4.5 strikeouts for him, and Matt Olson over 1.5 total bases.
0: What a year he is having.
2: Yes.
0: Well, his team's pretty good, too.
2: Cover off the ball.
0: No doubt about it. No NHL plays.
2: Nothing.
0: Okay.
2: Should I play the Wild tomorrow night?
0: Oh, that's just so damn good. They really are. That's going to do it for us. We appreciate you being with us. We'll do it again on Monday. Coming up next, off the bench, Chris Connolly from the Iowa Vent Center at 4. Miller and Condon talk sports with you every Monday through Friday from noon until 2 on the Iowa Sports Radio Network. 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
1: There will be plenty of sunshine this afternoon and temperatures will be rising into the low 70s. There'll be a light breeze and it'll be nice and comfortable. As we head into tonight, there will be partly cloudy skies. Temperatures will drop down into the mid and upper 40s. Then tomorrow, some passing clouds once again. Temperatures will be in the low to mid 70s. It'll be a bit cooler on Sunday. That's your latest Iowa's News Now weather first forecast.
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39: Yeah! Yeah! Hell yeah!
0: Up and happy Friday, Bench Mob. It is a good vibes Friday. Sean Roberts, Connor Ferguson, and Iowa Wild play-by-play voice Ben Gissison with you until 5 o'clock this evening. No Lucas Strain today. He is on his way to Chicago. He's actually already there. I talked to him earlier today. He is in Chicago for the weekend. He's going to the White Sox game tonight. Couldn't have picked a better ball club to go see, in my opinion. But no Lucas Strain today. You can give us a call. Encourage you to do so. 515-284-5966. You can tweet at us at Off the Bench KXNO. And we have the American Toppers text line. 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
2: 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At 4 o'clock, we'll have General Manager of the Iowa Event Center, Chris Connolly, in studio with us. Lot to catch up with Chris. There were some reports earlier today about the opening second round possibly coming to Des Moines. So we'll talk to Chris about that and get his thoughts on where he thinks that's going to end up going. 4:30, Iowa Cubs play-by-play voice Jason Kemp will hop on with us. And at 4:45, What's in Lucas's Notebook, brought to you by Unjuiced, Connor's Power Play, and The Bookmark. If you missed Miller and Condon today at 12:30, VP of Operations of Circa Sports, Mike Paul, made the announcement. Circa is helping KXNO celebrate 25 years of live and local, and we want to send you out to Vegas. Here's some of the details. The trip will start Sunday, August 9th. It goes to Wednesday, August 12th. For the grand prize winner package, because there's multiple things here. For the grand prize winner and guest, you will have round trip airfare for you and the guest from Des Moines to Las Vegas, 3-night hotel stay at Circa Resort and Casino, $250 food and beverage voucher, complimentary day bed access for 2 days at Stadium Swim with no minimum spend, airport transportations from the airport to the hotel at Circa, VIP sportsbook experience with the KXNO crew at Circa. We'll do a meet and greet with Mike Palm and Derek Stevens, an exclusive night out with the KXNO crew at the Legacy Club featuring the Sunset Package. Here's the best part, too. It's not just for the grand prize winner. We are also giving away 5 additional winners and a guest. This one's a little bit different, all right? But approximate prize here, okay? You get the 3-night hotel stay at the D, which is Circa's sister property. You will have the VIP sportsbook experience with the KXNO crew. You'll get the meet and greet with Mike Palm and Derek Stevens. You also get the exclusive night out with the KXNO crew at the Legacy Club featuring the Sunset Package. However, for these 5 winners, the runners-up, airfare not included for this. So you'll have to pay for your way out there. Pretty much everything. I mean, this is an incredible thing. KXNO.com. You can get signed up. You can register each and every single day for your chance to win one of these 6 prizes. Obviously, the grand prize winner you want. You're having a great time. You don't got to pay for flight or anything like that. 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Again, KXNO.com. Thank you to Circa Sports and Circa Las Vegas for helping KXNO celebrate 25 years. Lots to get to in that. Made the announcement earlier today, but let's get to our guest co-host today, Mr. Ben Gisselson, play-by-play voice of your Iowa Wild. What's up, Benny G?
7: It's great to be here, guys. And let me just first lay this out. I know I got a big headset to fill with Lucas over here sitting in his chair.
2: Yeah, a little bit.
7: And the other thing I'll say is 3 hours of sports, and I know we're going to talk some hockey. Thanks for plugging a little bit of that into this show for me, is going to really demonstrate to the fans and the listeners just how much of a one-trick pony I am when it comes to sports.
2: Hockey 98%, hockey 98%, then there's another 2.
7: It's funny because when I was a kid growing up, I was much more diversified, like watched. Twins actually were my favorite team growing up. They really were. Twins, Vikings. Vikings are the one team I will still like cheer very strongly for, and I ride the highs and ride the more lows than highs, sadly, as a Vikings fan. But and then as I got older, and maybe when it's because when I started working in hockey, there's only so much RAM in the hard drive for other sports. If you want to really be good at this job, I feel like you have to inundate yourself in hockey so much. So all that to be said, I'm looking forward to the challenge of trying to talk about some other sports today, but more importantly, hanging out with you guys. It's going to be a ton of fun.
2: We can dive into some stuff. We'll get a little weird. It's all right. What's up, Connor? How are you, man?
17: I'm good. Didn't get kicked out of beer league hockey last night.
2: I was hoping. We can't have back-to-back weeks.
7: Have you been kicked out? So you have.
17: Yeah. Last week, I got 3 penalties in the second half.
7: What were the penalties?
17: Oh, one was a trip. I didn't touch him. Kid just fell.
7: Of course.
17: Don't remember the second one. Probably
2: lack of accountability with Conrad here.
17: The third one.
2: Never his fault.
17: The third one, we had just tied the game. My team was shorthanded the entire first half because a guy didn't show up and we didn't want to forfeit. And so we tied the game back at 8, and it wasn't 15 seconds after I went to put the puck around a kid, and he ran straight into my elbow. So that one I'll probably
7: just
17: take.
7: Hate it when guys just run into your elbow.
17: I know, right? It's the worst.
2: Benny, did you ever get into rec league hockey?
7: When I first came down to Des Moines, yes, 2017, I was working for the Buccaneers at the time. Mm-hmm. Rec league hockey was at Buccaneer Arena at the time, and it was Sunday nights. And so I had to go back to my place of work anywhere between 9 p.m. and 11 p.m. for a game on Sunday nights. And wow. So I did like 4 weeks of it, and I couldn't keep doing that. Like, just the mental struggle of knowing I was going to be back potentially in like 8 hours to mm-hmm. go back to work on Monday morning, it just became too much of a strain for me. And usually you're traveling on the weekends too, so you get packed sometimes overnight Sunday morning, and it became too much. I enjoyed it, but the fact that it was at my place of work, I couldn't keep doing it. And well, I haven't done it since.
2: And you know how this operates. And Connor, you can speak on this as well. I mean, trying to get ice time is extremely difficult, right? Like it's hard. And for whatever reason, like on my TikTok and on my Instagram reels, I don't know how I got wrapped up into this, and maybe it's because Connor's liking things and it's showing up on my feed, but it's beer league hockey, and I'm like, oh, the 10:30 puck drop on a Wednesday. That sounds awful.
7: It's real. It's very real.
17: Yeah, it's difficult to get there, and then you know I'm playing roller hockey, right, Sean?
2: Oh, yeah.
17: Okay, I know. I just wanted to make sure.
2: I know yours is roller hockey.
17: It's still tough to get it. I mean, we go after, you know, they have.
2: What do they call it for roller hockey? Do they still call it rink time?
17: Yeah, ice time. People say ice
2: roller
17: time.
2: Roller time?
7: That's a good question. It's not ice time.
2: You can't call it ice time.
17: You call it a rink.
2: Okay.
17: But yeah.
2: Benny, glad to have you in here, though, man, because there's a lot of stuff that we can get to. Obviously, the NHL playoffs are going on. The Minnesota Wild are in the second round here. Hasn't gone good so far, but that's okay. We can dive into it. But I always love catching up with you in the off season because I'm always interested in what you got going on, whether it's golfing, whether it's going to Disney World. How has the off season been for you so far?
7: No Disney World trips planned this summer. We're officially taking some time away. We left. I'll quickly, for anybody that doesn't know the joke Sean and I have together. My wife and I have been to Disney World far too many times in the last few summers. I think it's 5 in the last 4 summers. Which is in Disney adult category. It's a hotly debated topic in our house. I'm like, we're Disney adults, Nat. Like, I'm sorry, we are.
2: You openly
7: and
2: admit, that's fine.
7: She is just no. Like it gets her energy up. She will fight me to the hilt that we're not Disney adults. And I'm like, just accept it. Like, well, we are.
2: It's an interesting debate too, because my wife calls me that. I'm like, you can't call me that when I haven't been since 07. Do I know what's happening every day in the park? Yes. Yes, I do. Do I watch like documentaries on how they build certain rides and the ins and outs of why everything is the way it is? Yes, I do. But you can't call me a Disney adult when I haven't been there since 2007.
7: I would agree. I would think that's a part of the stipulations for becoming a Disney adult is somewhat recent, a recent appearance somewhere. So I would agree. But aside from not going to Disney, yeah, this is really a little bit of, especially May is a sweet spot time. Mm. The preference would be to be calling playoff games right now for the Iowa Wild. Sadly, that wasn't in the cards this year. But once
2: you made a hell of a run at it.
7: We sure did. And once you kind of get over that and you mourn the season properly, this is a good sweet spot time. Because all it really is there's a bunch of things that need to be done by October. You make your list and then you just start ticking them off as the weeks go along, and you make sure that you don't want to look back in August and go, boy, I should have done more in May, because then you can be in a real panic mode getting things ready right. for October. So it's a time to recharge. I mean, everybody in sports will tell you this. You put the pedal to the metal for 9 months. It's what mm-hmm. you do. And so the Wild are very good about like, hey, we want to make sure that take your PTO, take your time. Nat and I did a little vacation time away, just went up to Minneapolis, saw some friends and family, just to kind of get into a new surrounding and not do the same thing over and over again. But yeah, recharge, ready to go, and obviously paying very keen attention to the National Hockey League Stanley Cup playoffs.
2: Yeah, and we're kind of in the same boat here. Like I always say, you know, from pretty much middle of August through March, we're in it. Like, hard to get time off. Hard, you don't want to really get time off because everything that you want to talk about is happening currently. And then once you get through the Masters, it's like, okay, we can, now's where we can take your vacations. We can take some time off. You can, you know, if you got to go out of town for what, if you want to take off to Chicago for a weekend to go watch a baseball game, have at it, right? Football season? I don't know about that one. We might not be able to do that. You're right, though. You go, like, my wife has gotten accustomed to it. You go full send for 6-7 months, right? And it is pedal to the metal, like you said. And then you get in the off season, and it's like, okay, we got a little time to breathe. We can do certain things. And now, like with this Vegas thing, it's like, okay, well, that's like the end of our fun is the Vegas trip. And then we get into all the sports stuff. For Connor, it's Knoxville Nationals. That's when it's like, okay, now does Knoxville Nationals, does that end it, Connor, for racing? Or is that like the kick? I don't know.
17: It's just the biggest race of the year. It keeps going. Knoxville's season, they take a week off after Nationals, then they have one more race, and that's like track championship night. But as far as the whole sport goes, it goes, it's always race day.
2: It's always race day. Benny, big weekend plans for you?
7: Well, I just mowed my lawn before I came over here today, so that was step one of some work to be done over the weekend. Had some patches that needed some grass seed. Some of those went well. Planted them, I think, like late April.
2: You like being a homeowner?
7: I do. I enjoy the lawn work. Yeah. I enjoy being out, especially like on a day like today. I like 65, 70, so it's mid-70s is still good to get into the 80s for me, and I start to yearn for the Minnesota summers because, like, there is a big difference in a Minnesota summer and a Des Moines summer where I'm from. But, a lot of lawn work ahead. Did a lot of weeding over the past weekend, got a little bit to clean up. So, homeowner weekend, I think, for me, really. Okay. And then Mother's Day on Sunday, we'll spend some time with the in-laws and celebrate there.
2: There you go. Connor, big weekend plans?
17: Nothing too big. Be at Knoxville.
2: Barnstormers on the road this weekend?
17: They got a bye week. Needed bye week.
2: You were at they got a win last week. Big deal. And then you came here with gloves today.
17: We're cleaning out a storage unit. We have the entire AAF's inventory.
2: At the Casey Center?
17: No.
2: Okay.
17: Undisclosed location.
2: I don't need to know where it is.
17: I know you're good. There's a lot of football stuff up for sale. I don't have the information on where it's up for sale at, but Julie Pettit, I'll get that for you guys. If anyone's interested, let me know, please. Boy.
2: Yeah, get the info there. Yeah, I got kind of tomorrow. So last weekend my wife owns a dance company. And she owns Des Moines and Iowa City. Last weekend, we were in Iowa City. I've been removed from the sound and lights guy to now I'm the greeter. I take the tickets. And I actually prefer this a lot better.
7: I think it's a downgrade or a promotion. Do you think you did such a good job that you got promoted? Or did you not do a good enough job that you got downgraded?
2: Well, I told Kaylee, I told my wife, I said, here's the deal. I think I want to be out with the people. I think I want to go face to face. And you know what? Last week, Connor, and I sent you a text. We got bench mobs in Iowa City.
17: Heck yeah.
2: I was taking tickets and people are going, bench mob! It was like, and like, I know we're on the statewide network, but it still throws you off a little bit, right? Like, yeah. I'm like, I'm Iowa City High right now. Why am I getting a bench mob shot?
17: When I heard it from the Knoxville push truck driver, I was startled. Why is someone yelling at me on pit road?
2: Bench mob's growing, baby. We're awesome. Growing. But this weekend, so it'll be in Des Moines tomorrow. And so I'll be taking tickets. I'll be working the lobby, kind of shaking hands, kissing babies a little bit. But I look forward to these weekends because, and this is going to sound cheesy, but, you know, my wife shows up for everything that I do, right? Like, she gets to see when we're on location somewhere, she shows up now with her son, or she gets to see me out at Drake games being the MC. And she supports me in so many things that I do. This is my time where I get so proud of her. Like, again, this is going to get cheesy and everything like that. But like, after every show, she'll get up on stage and she thanks the parents and everything like that. So she's got a microphone in her hand. And I've told her, I said, listen, you have grown on the mic since we've started dating in 2021. Like, I've watched you progressively get better on the microphone. But no, it's one of those things. Like, I just sit there sometimes and I smile because I'm so proud of her. And I know the work that goes, like, she runs this company. Like, she runs two locations in Iowa City and Des Moines. So to see the final product come, you know, full circle there for her. I know this is her Super Bowl weekend, right? So I got that. And then this is her first Mother's Day coming up on Sunday. So we have a first Mother's Day, a big weekend.
7: I feel like that's a big one.
2: Big weekend.
7: Number one Mother's Day. I feel like that's a real big one.
2: Big weekend for your boy, Benny. Big weekend.
7: And you nailed it, Sean, with working in the entertainment business. When you have, my wife is the same way, when you have a wife that is such an endearing supporter of what you do, when you get the opportunity, unless your wife is also in the entertainment business, which yours is in a way, kind it's not of, like yeah. what you do, mm-hmm. but nonetheless, when you have whatever it is, whether it's a dance event like that or something with your significant other or your wife to celebrate, it's important that you recognize that. And so I didn't think that sounded cheesy at all. It just means it sounds like you're a good husband.
2: Thank you. And maybe she's listening right now and I'm getting brownie points as I'm talking.
7: We can only
2: this.
7: Hope, right?
2: Right? All right, let's get to our quick hit here. Because earlier today, Pete Thamel from ESPN put out Ben McCollum is finalizing a 6-year contract extension. Now, we kind of knew this was on its way to happening. I haven't seen anything on the financial front yet. I don't think that's out there. But it doesn't look like Ben McCollum is going to be going anywhere anytime soon. So Pete Thamel reporting this earlier today. And I think a lot of this came from not only the success that Iowa had throughout this year, making that Elite Eight run, but I also think when North Carolina maybe possibly came to flirt a little bit going, hey, you want to come, you know, be the head coach of the Tar Heels? I think that was like, okay, we got to fast track this a little bit. But Ben McCollum reportedly has been finalizing a new 6-year contract extension, according to Pete Thamel of ESPN. Again, no financials on that just yet, but that's good. But someone like Ben McCollum, and Benny, I don't know how much you've dove into Ben McCollum, but we know he was down here, down the street here at Drake. For a year, had a lot of success with the Bulldogs, goes to Iowa City. Now he makes an Elite Eight run. I mean, the guy's had a hell of a coaching career, and it's guys like that, it's good to see, like, keeping them in the state of Iowa, right? Like, someone that has that success and also the personality that Coach McCollum has, and you know that you come across the coaches like this in the hockey world, like someone that, like, yeah, it's a good human being, has had success, gets it. You don't want to see those people leave. You don't want to see those people go. So this is huge news for Ben McCollum.
7: Yeah, the first thing I thought of is he knows the landscape, right? Mm-hmm. And I think a part of keeping talent in a place where you don't have as much flash or sizzle like North Carolina is you have to have someone that understands and appreciates what I think we all love about the state of Iowa. Sean, you're a transplant. I'm a transplant. I love this place. I love being here, and it sounds like Ben McCollum does too. And I just remember watching, my introduction to him really was the NCAA tournament. Like, I don't watch a ton of college basketball.
2: Well, you're in the season, right?
7: Yes, but even so, I don't watch a ton of regular season college basketball until I'm very much the Fairweather NCAA tournament fan, of which when that comes around, then I'm watching the Cyclones and I'm watching the Hawkeyes. I don't have a horse in the fight or a dog in the fight. I'm not here to draw hate from social media about picking a Hawkeye or a Cyclone. I'm not. I just enjoy watching both teams hopefully have success. And so watching his press conferences, watching the way he handles himself, and also just watching, I think coaching in basketball is so interesting because you see the coaches way more in how they're interacting because the camera's kind of always on them in a way. Because in hockey, it's harder to pick out what a coach is doing behind the bench unless they're ISOing him, which they do on broadcasts. But in basketball, you can see them, and some of them are just so gregarious and so kind of in your face. And what I liked about Ben McCollum is he kind of picked his spots. There were times where you could tell how intense he is,
2: mm-hmm.
7: but he didn't seem like he was trying to heap attention on himself all the time, which I do think there were some other coaches in the NCAA tournament that know that the spotlight's going to be on them, and they do maybe grab that a little bit. I like that about him watching from afar. And you obviously can't look at him and think anything but success. Look what he did at Drake. Look what he's now doing at Iowa. And I remember going into the tournament thinking, well, the Cyclones are going to be the team that Iowa's watching. And then it turned out to be the Hawkeyes. So, and that run for him, I would imagine, is only going to help in the recruiting trail now to help bring in some even better talent to make this Hawkeyes team maybe more of a perennial power here and try to shift the scales back in favor of the Hawkeyes basketball-wise over the Cyclones.
2: Connor, your thoughts on Ben McCollum reportedly finalizing a 6-year extension.
17: I can't believe Ben Gislason called himself a one-trick pony and then ran with that.
7: It's filling time. Filling time. That's why Sean brought me. He's like, I know you can fill time.
2: That's right, baby.
7: I know you can do it.
2: He knows radio. He knows radio.
17: But yeah, you have to go do something. You have to, you know, put something in the contract to get a little bit more protection than you had when North Carolina comes to call him. And it sounds like that's what Beth Getz is.
2: Because it's not going to be the first time. He continues to have success. It's going to be North Carolina's. It's going to be Kansas. Schools are going to keep coming. You gotta protect yourself.
17: And we like to say on the show, you need to have a good buyout. So we'll be looking for
2: that. At some point, someone's got to put a good buyout in a contract. I think, what was it? TJ's, isn't it 4 mil?
17: It's only 4 million, yeah.
2: I'd be like 15 mil if you want our coach to leave.
7: I do wonder, like a drop in the bucket.
2: Right?
17: I do wonder what the pro is. I mean, it being low, I guess, gives the coach more options.
2: Yeah.
17: Right. So you're trying to be friendly.
2: And they're negotiating with that.
17: Yeah.
2: Or their agent is.
17: It's a very confusing thing. Very nuanced.
2: Hawkeye Sanity tweets and he goes, David Cobb of CBS released his early men's basketball bracket. That's what I'm talking about. We're middle of May and we got early men's basketball
17: bracket. It's brackets. Not way too early anymore. It's just too early.
2: It's too early. But he did not even have Iowa as the last four out. I'm Hawkeye Sanity, so I try to be rational about Iowa sports. But this seems absurd to me. Am I wrong here or am I correct for thinking it's crazy to not have Iowa on it? I think when you lose a player like Bennett Sturts, it is extremely hard to replace. And I think there's going to be, I don't think it's anything personal against Iowa or Coach McCollum. I think it's, there's going to be a lot of basketball people that just need to see what this is going to look like, right? Because you go out, you get the kid from St. Mary's, you got the tall kid, you went out, you got the point guard from Illinois State, you got, what are you going to do with Cale Combs? Who's running the offense? What's this all going to look like? You did lose Fulgaris to Louisville. I think there's just some question marks. I don't think it's a knock on Iowa per se. I get people being kind of upset about it because you just made an Elite Eight run. You're like, whoa, whoa, whoa. Why the disrespect? I don't think it's anything like that. I think there's just some question marks when you lose a guy like Bennett Sturts because of the importance he was to that team on the floor and just the roster in general and in the locker room.
7: That's what I was going to say. How much, even just watching from afar as a very layman basketball fan, it was very obvious, even when he didn't have the ball in his hands, how integral that guy was to win. Like, he willed his team through some games into some games. I can only imagine he'd been doing that all season, let alone the games that I watched in the NCAA tournament. So that'd be one of the biggest things when you watch the skill level of that guy, how important he was to that team, just creating offense and playing defense too.
2: Yeah,
7: I mean, someone that touches every aspect of the court was Bennett Sturts, and how do you make up for that? We'll see.
2: Connor, do you think the Iowa not being in the first or as the last four out, does that, are you offended by that?
17: I'm not offended.
2: You worked up on the too early?
17: I don't get worked up about a lot of things. Maybe lists.
2: When's the way too early? Is that right after the national championship?
17: Yeah, it's like the day after or so. That's
2: we're in the too early. We're in the too early.
17: Too early season right now.
2: Early comes August?
17: I guess so, yeah.
2: Early predictions? Okay.
7: Let me ask this question. Is there still roster fluctuation that could happen between now and when the season starts?
2: You can sign guys. No one can get into the portal, but you can sign.
7: The portal has come and gone. That's all. That madness has already happened.
2: To opt into the transfer portal, you cannot do that.
7: Got it.
2: So, but you can sign players still.
7: So there are players that went into the portal that aren't signed as of right now.
2: They're negotiating contracts and deals and millions of dollars.
7: That whole thing makes my head spin.
2: I would say not millions of dollars because those guys have already signed. They know where they're going to school. It's the guys that were playing in the Valley that are like, hey, you know what? I'm going to put myself in the portal because I was at Valpo, and maybe they haven't signed yet. I don't know if anyone from Valpo signed or where, if they haven't. I was just...
17: They've set records every year on guys that have played
2: player retention. Player retention.
17: And not gone anywhere.
2: Yeah.
17: You know, it's
2: true.
17: It's, there's two negatives on whatever catchphrase I'm trying to use there, but... It will take Ben McCollum 3 years at Iowa to just making the tournament to have the national media.
2: Automatically.
17: Yeah, you got to earn the benefit of the doubt. And as unfair as that is, you know, coming and doing it at Drake and then doing it at Iowa again with a new team, obviously you had the same point guard and a lot of the same players. But yeah, you have to do it at the same school, as unfair as it seems, for a few years to earn that doubt. I would take it as a chip on your shoulder.
2: Kevin tweets in, 20 minutes in, and Sean is claiming he wants to be face-to-face with the bench mob when he shuts down 20 events, and Benny's talking about enjoying lawn care. We sit on a throne of lies. We have a running joke on the show. Our listeners keep wanting to have bench mob events, and I'm like,
17: You keep teasing them.
2: I'm like, I don't know. I don't know.
17: You hear an idea, you go, bench mob night, let's do it. And then the next day, it's like, I don't know, man. There's a lot of things we got to do that.
2: I started thinking about it. A lot of question marks. I don't know. Benny's all in on lawn care.
17: Off season.
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1: From the Campbell,
3: there will be plenty of sunshine this afternoon and temperatures will be rising into the low 70s. There'll be a light breeze and it'll be nice and comfortable. As we head into tonight, there will be partly cloudy skies. Temperatures will drop down into the mid and upper 40s. Then tomorrow, some passing clouds once again. Temperatures will be in the low to mid 70s. It'll be a bit cooler on Sunday. That's your latest Iowa's News Now weather first forecast.
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1: All right, 2:33 here on the Iowa Sports Radio Network. It is a Good Vibes Friday. Sean Roberts, Connor Ferguson, and Ben Gisselson, play-by-play voice of the Iowa Wild, in here co-hosting with me today. No Lucas Strain, as he is in Chicago. He's going to see a real baseball team tonight. I'm happy for him. He's going to see the White Sox take on the Mariners. And so I wasn't about to skip out on having professional sports better. Rob Donaldson joining us, because he joins us every Friday at 2:30. What's up, buddy? How are you?
17: Hey, man, I'm doing well, and it sounds like it's an even better show than usual today. I don't know what's in the air.
1: That's right, yeah. Lucas was like, hey, Sean, I need Friday off. I'm going to Chicago to see the White Sox play. I was like, about time you start, you know, wanting to watch a real team. I know they're three games under 500, but, you know, they have Japanese Babe Ruth in Murakami, so you're going to see some home runs. It's a beautiful thing,
17: Rob. Not to mention, not even to mention the White Sox, Colson Montgomery, they've got – you know, Burke on the bump tonight. It's a good time to be a White Sox fan, I'd say.
1: It is. Rob, before we get to some betting stuff here, we announced earlier on Miller and Condon, Mike Palm, VP of Operations at Circus Sports. We have teamed up with them to help celebrate our 25th anniversary, and we're giving away an all-inclusive trip to Circa and Las Vegas. And I thought of you when we were piecing this all together. We're sending a grand prize winner and then five runner-ups to hang out with us KXNO. We'll be out there doing the shows from our cabanas at stadiums. So, tough gig we got here, Rob. Tough gig. But I thought of you because I know that you were out in Vegas not too long ago.
17: Yeah, and I will say, as just kind of a proponent of Circa, it's the best sports book in Vegas. It's one of the best kind of luxury stays in Vegas. And yeah, you really can't go wrong with Stadium Swim and everything that they've got going on over there. Top of the line.
1: It's going to be an incredible trip. Again, KXNO.com. Register for your chance to win. Grand prize winner and five runner-ups. It's happening in August. It's going to be an incredible time. Rob, so Ben Gisselson, play-by-play voice of the Iowa Wild, is co-hosting with me today. And Benny, you said you've never placed a bet.
18: No bets, never.
1: No bets, ever.
18: Not a single
1: one. Rob, can you imagine never placing a sports bet?
17: Well, as somebody who's betting, like, typically somewhere in the range of thousands on a per-day basis that I live,

0: I can't say I can imagine that.
1: So yeah, Benny's never placed a bet. Is it just yourself with the Wild and the AHL?
2: Partially. I mean, like, we have to be very specific about that. Players, anybody really involved in the Iowa Wild, maybe not as much me as the players, really, like, they have to stay so far away from that. Really, honestly, I went to a casino when I turned 18 and I lost $20 and I was just like, I'm never doing this again.
1: See, and it's usually reverse. Usually you win and you're like, that's how they suck you in, right?
2: No, it's not like I look at people that gamble and I'm like, what are you doing? It's just for whatever reason, it doesn't trip my trigger. It's just not, it has never been my thing.
1: One last thing here, Rob. We were just talking about this, but it came out earlier today from Pete Thamel of ESPN that Ben McCollum's working on finalizing a 6-year contract extension. Your thoughts on what this means for him to continue to coach the Hawkeyes?
0: Well, you know, I think it's awesome that they were able to get a deal done for somebody who's obviously deserving of that extension, right? And also, you know, obviously it doesn't negate the future years of potentially a big-time program coming in, buying him out, bringing him on as a head coach. But it gives us kind of that extra layer of, you know, security for our mental well-being and also, you know, in the event of a potential buyout, it gives Iowa some options. So, you know, it's definitely a win-win, and I'm really glad that this coaching carousel process, which could have saw Kansas open, saw North Carolina open, could have saw Florida open, it almost kind of felt like Ben McCollum was steadfast with Iowa, and that's a really good feeling for a guy who's going into year two at the program.
1: Yeah, I agree with you on that. One of the other things too, Rob, and don't worry, Cyclone fans, we'll get to Iowa State coming up at 3:30. Bill Seals is going to join us. There's a lot of Hawk news today. But I want to talk a little football here real quick, Rob, and from a betting aspect, because it came out today, Iowa is going to be taking on Washington on a Friday night, which means they will head to Michigan, they will host Ohio State, and then head on the road to play Washington on a Friday night, all within 14 days. As someone who professionally bets, how do you even navigate this? From obviously spreads matter there, but three massive games within a 14-day time span for the Hawks.
0: Yeah, it's not a good thing. it's definitely not a good thing, especially those freaky Friday night games where you're already going, you know, across the country in a way. We're jumping several time zones, and now it's a shortened week. It's after a big game, and Washington is no slouch, right? It's not like we're, you know, playing the Rutgers equivalent of the West. It's going to be a team that features an athletic QB, a team that is athletic in a lot of different spots and is going to be pushing a pace that, I mean, shoot, we've seen Iowa struggle on the West Coast, and in particular last year with USC in a rain game, Mekhi Lemon goes off for 170 yards. And that could be souped up inside Husky Stadium. That's a tough environment. So, yeah, anytime you see that kind of stretch of really, really tough games time after time, it typically does not bode well for betting on that team going through that stretch.
1: Yeah, and it's going to be the state of Iowa after dark on that Friday because Iowa State takes on BYU in Provo. So you're going to have the Cyclones playing BYU, and then you're going to have the Hawks playing Washington on that Friday night. It's going to get weird, and I'm here for it. All right, Rob, let's get to some betting stuff. Anything last week stand out to you from Major League Baseball standpoint?
0: You know, I think when you're just kind of looking at the season, certainly if you're looking at who the hype teams were coming in, I've been talking about this every week with you guys, but my goodness, has the script flipped, right? It was the Mets are exciting. The Phillies are exciting. The Astros, the Red Sox, these are all very exciting. The Royals are very exciting.
1: They're all bad.
0: They're all bad. So when you have the Athletics as a top three team in the American League with a barely above 500 record, and you're just kind of looking at the picture in the NL with a bunch of teams winning a lot of games, eventually there's going to be probably a balancing of the scales, but it kind of feels like there are some teams that were those quote-unquote hype teams that are moving towards being definitive sellers or overhauling their roster before the deadline that could really kind of shake up our perceptions, I think.
1: Let's get to some of your plays tonight. We're talking to professional sports bettor Rob Donaldson on KXNO and the Iowa Sports Radio Network. Rays at the Red Sox. What do you like in this one?
0: Yeah, you know, and this is kind of one of the series that the Rays just messed with the Red Sox and have messed with the Yankees for years. But the Red Sox, I will say, you know, it obviously they've already made the move away from Cora. It kind of feels like they've righted the ship in some regards. I think the pitching needs to kind of rise to the surface a little bit more than it has. And obviously Garrett Crochet being out is part of that. But one of the guys who has been steady is Connelly Early. And one of the sort of arms or siding pitching that the Rays struggle to hit against are some really good lefties. And so a lefty that keeps the ball on the ground is going to force the Rays to play small ball, which typically they do like to do, but we can kind of limit the damage in terms of kind of the Rays offensive output, I think, in this game. It opens the door for a Red Sox win, and they are juiced to the money line. It's not an even payout. It's probably not the best price, but I do think that the Red Sox in the full game scenario end up getting the win here tonight.
1: I like it, Rob. Let's call the Red Sox bad, and then let's play some money line bet on them to win. I like your philosophy right here, right? Yeah. All right, let's go to Yankees at the Brewers. What do you like in this one?
0: Yeah, fun pitching matchup when you're looking here, because Mizorowski, Max Fried, you're talking about one of the elder, it's crazy to call Max Fried an elder statesman of this game, but you know, he's been around for a long time. He's a Cy Young level pitcher every single year when he's not hurt. And Mizorowski, it kind of feels like eventually could be in the fold. Heck, he might even be kind of in that conversation this year as well. And so I do think that positive regression and negative regression, especially in baseball where it's played over 162 games, it's inevitable. And right now the Yankees are very, very hot. They're one of the hottest teams in baseball. I tend to think that's kind of where you look to pick your spots and bet against them on kind of the tail end of these streaks. And tonight you're getting the Brewers at +1 for reasonable odds around like -110, -120. Take that run line buffer with the Brewers at +1, just kind of the rounded number, and go ahead and see if they can just win it outright. I think they're going to have a pretty good shot in a low scoring game here tonight.
1: All right, our very own Lucas Strain is going to be in attendance for this one in Chicago. The Mariners taking on the White Sox. How are you betting this one?
0: Yeah, you know, we were just hyping up the White Sox, and I'll tell you, it's not just for your entertainment, Sean.
1: I appreciate that.
0: They've got a competent squad this year, and a lot of people were dogging this lineup because all the averages were below 230 like a month ago.
1: It was bad. It was ugly.
0: It was looking very ugly, but it's picked up as of late, obviously. And Murakami has been awesome. He's either walk, double, or home run. So yep. That's kind of walk or home run.
1: Yeah.
0: Looking at Murakami. And then Colson Montgomery fills in the gaps. Vargas is getting it done as well. They got Burke on the bump tonight. And so I don't like backing the White Sox bullpen. I don't like playing the full game angle then, because it's still kind of a mixture of disaster and somewhat competent levels at that back end. But I do love the White Sox through the first five innings on the money line. You're getting a plus price, about +110, +112. I think the White Sox are going to have a chance to get after Emerson Hancock early, and I think they're going to either have the chance to be tied or have a lead after those first five frames.
1: I like where your head's at there, Rob. All right, last one here. Braves taking on the Dodgers. How are you liking this one?
0: Yeah, you know, very fun series, right? And the Dodgers, for whatever reason, when good teams come out to L.A. and these types of early goings, it hasn't always worked out well for them over the past couple of years, despite having really great lineups, really great pitching staffs. That said, and again, kind of looking at this specific matchup in a vacuum, Chris Sale going up against Emmett Sheehan, Chris Sale is the underdog. I totally get it. You know, the Dodgers are a good team, but I don't know if you checked standings lately, Sean. The Braves are three games up on these boys. And so I do think this is kind of a paying a premium price for a brand at home sort of deal rather than the actual potential outcome of this game. And so I do like the Braves at a plus price. I think the full game is definitely live. First five, full game. I like the money line in both there.
1: All right, Rob, where can people follow all your bets? And I know you put them on socials. Where can people follow you at?
0: Yep, Twitter/X at RobDFB. And yeah, other than that, guys, I hope you have a great rest of your Friday here.
1: All right, buddy. Always good talking with you. We'll talk next week.
0: Sounds good. Have a good one.
1: Thank you. Professional sports bettor Rob Donaldson. He joins us each and every single Friday at 2:30. Right now, he doesn't bet horses. He doesn't bet NBA. He doesn't bet hockey. He's just into baseball and football and college basketball. So it's just baseball right now, which is perfectly fine. All right, 515-284-5966. You can tweet at us at Off the Bench KXNO. When we get back, we'll have our Van Wall Equipment Play of the Day. And Connor, possibly some breaking news, which I'm going to classify as above the McKenzie floor.
3: Okay.
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26: Up three, drives down, trying to get to it, poked away. 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Caleb Chatfield, short-handed goal, and the Hurricanes take the 2-1 lead.
1: 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And when you go there, tell them you're part of the Bench Mob and that Sean and Lucas sent you. That was from the Hurricanes Flyers game last night. Hurricanes win 4-1, go up in the series 3-0. I thought going into that game last night, I was like, okay, Philadelphia back at home. We talked about the atmosphere. They get a little raucous there. Okay, they're gonna get back on track and get the win. No, Hurricanes dominated them.
2: You missed. You weren't on when Lucas and Connor had me on earlier this week, and I said Canes. They got this.
1: You're
2: thing
1: all in on
2: up.
1: The Canes.
2: All in on the Canes.
1: Okay.
2: Yep. Not surprised. I haven't watched a lick of that series because I just think Carolina is going to be doing this very soon. I think
1: really?
2: they're that much better than the rest of the East. Now when we get into the final, we'll see. But I think Carolina is heads and tails the team to beat. And let me pause quickly though. Was that Kevin Harlan doing the play by play for that?
27: I do not know. I do not know.
2: It sure sounded.
1: Play it again.
2: It sure sounded like it.
1: Play it again, Connor. Give us a little.
26: Three drives down, tried to get to it, poked away.
1: No, it's not Harlan.
26: Short-handed, down the wing.
1: It's like right when it began. I get where you're coming from.
2: I was like, wait, is he doing hockey now? And he sounds that good.
1: Is Harlan doing puck?
2: Because what can't he do? He could do it. I'm sure he could. I have all the respect in the world for Kevin Harlan. That blew me away for a sec. I was like, wait a minute.
27: I'd be beside myself if I didn't know his voice because he's like one of the three that I can point out of a crowd.
1: Like but, real quick, right?
27: Yeah, yeah.
1: All right, you ready for the breaking news?
27: Yeah, let's hear it.
1: And this says, I told Connor and Benny G over the break that I believe that this is above the McKenzie floor. You guys agreed. Go ahead, hit it, Connor.
28: Stand by for news.
1: All right, this is from Adam Hogue of CHGO in Chicago. Confirmed that Bears second round pick Logan Jones will wear number 54 this season. Obviously, Logan Jones from the University of Iowa. It's not just a minicamp number. He's the first Bear since Brian Urlacher to wear the number Urlacher gave his blessing to wear it above the McKenzie floor.
27: Far above.
1: No one's wore a
27: cool.
1: number 54 since Urlacher, and a former Iowa Hawkeye is going to be the one doing it in Chicago.
27: We talk about great fits. It's a great fit there.
1: Number or player?
27: The player in Chicago, but the numbers fit too. Yeah,
1: I think I think Logan Jones is a great fit.
27: I'm saying
1: for the Bears.
27: Him wearing 54 proves it will be a great fit.
1: All right, hour two on the way here on the Iowa Sports Radio Network.
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24: Yeah! Yeah! Hell yeah!
1: Hour number two here on a Good Vibes Friday. Sean Roberts, Connor Ferguson, and Iowa Wild play-by-play voice Ben Gisselson in with us, in with you today until 5 o'clock this evening. No Lucas Strain today as he is on his way to, he's in Chicago, I guess. He's already there. He's texted me. He's going to watch a good baseball team tonight. He's going to watch the White Sox game. God bless him. He's not going to the north side. He's going to the south side. Love to see it out of him. If you want to join in on the conversation, give us a call, 515-284-5966. 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Text the number 81530. Mention KXNO in your message. Coming up here shortly, we will go on the clock. 3:30, we'll talk Cyclones with Bill Seals from CycloneReport.com. 3:45, we will face off. At 4 o'clock, we'll have General Manager of the Iowa Event Center, Chris Connolly, in studio with us. At 4:30, Iowa Cubs play-by-play voice Jason Kempf will join us. And at 4:45, What's in Lucas's Notebook, brought to you by Unjuiced, Connor's Power Play, and the bookmark. It's my bookmark because Lucas's bookmark lost last night. Connor's, yours, you lost earlier this week. So it's just me. We're, a week into the month?
25: Yeah, and to explain what the bookmark is, just to Benny here, you start out with $10. You bet a -450, -550 bet every day. And if you, every day we have a show. So yeah, about 20 days a month.
1: Yeah.
25: And if you get to the end of it, it's about 450, 470-ish around those.
1: Yeah, in the year that we've been doing this, I'm the only one that made it through the entire month.
26: Again, with my sports betting knowledge, you guys might as well be speaking an ancient language that isn't spoken anymore.
1: There you go.
26: Like -550, I'm like, yeah, I've seen that somewhere before.
25: Then most of the time I'm betting NHL guys to take two shots on net in one game.
26: Hockey's a tough bet from what I've told.
25: It is, especially in the playoffs. There's a lot less shots that get.
26: Yeah.
25: I found that out the hard way.
1: But yeah, so we'll have the bookmark coming up at 4:45. If you missed it earlier today, if you haven't seen it on social media, head to KXNO.com because it was announced earlier today on Miller and Condon. 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Here's what's going to be happening. You'll head out on Sunday, on August 9th. You'll spend a couple days with us here at KXNO. We're going to be doing shows Monday, Tuesday, possibly Wednesday from the cabanas at Stadium Swim there in Las Vegas. So it's going to be an incredible experience. 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A lot to get
26: through. Or knees.
1: Yeah, knees. Knee
26: pad merchandise.
1: So a lot
26: for the volleyball players.
1: A lot of announcements. I felt like one of those podcasts. You know, like you listen to a podcast. We're like, we got major announcements, and the first 20 minutes of it is nothing but like their whatever announcements they have. Like, we're bringing on this sponsor, or we're doing a live show here, or we're doing a live show there. Which I just tend to think that everything's live these days. So when I hear live show, I'm like, but you do it live anyway. So why are you calling it a live show somewhere? I don't know. Podcast language. I don't know. But
26: I was just going to say the best part about these announcements for us is can't fast forward them.
1: I got to go through them all. I got bullet
26: fans
1: points.
26: At home can't skip them. They're going to listen to them. And they shouldn't skip on that opportunity to go with you guys to Vegas.
1: Have you ever gone to Vegas like on a like just a vacation trip, Benny?
26: No, only through work. The Vegas Golden Knights, their AHL team is in Henderson, beautiful suburb of Vegas. I everybody thinks, I always thought at least, Vegas is just the strip, and then there's like nothing else. You go to Henderson, you're like, wow, this is a thriving, wonderful suburb.
1: It looks
26: beautiful.
1: It looks like I should be a resident here.
26: Yeah, but it was. It's obviously a trip that everybody has circled on their calendars when it comes on to the Iowa Wild's schedule. I've been twice through it. Also, have gambled $0, attaboy, 0 cents attaboy while I was there, to keeping with the trend. But the strip is a blast, even if you don't want to gamble. I still had a great time going around there. We had lots of guys that did enjoy the strip. Our equipment manager, Richard Chakey Krause, knows his way around the table. I think he has a special card that gets him into certain access points in Vegas. He's been so many times. places he can walk into, they know who he is when he walks in. So he showed me around a little bit, and we had had a great time, yeah.
1: Connor, ever been to Vegas?
0: No, not one time.
1: You've never been to Vegas?
0: No.
1: I don't know why I reacted that way, because my first time that I was ever in Vegas was like 5 years ago.
0: Yeah, and have there been Big 12 media days there?
1: There was a couple years ago, there was.
0: I didn't get sent to those.
1: Yeah, not for you.
0: No.
1: Not for you.
0: No, too much of a...
1: You got to write up some recruiting stuff, right? People need to know.
0: That's right.
1: People need to know about the 18-year-old coming into the program. Attaboy.
0: Yeah.
1: I've only been to Vegas once. Went for a bachelor party back in, it was 2021. Flew in Friday morning, flew out Sunday mid-morning. It was one of like...
26: Just wall-to-wall entertainment from there.
1: Yeah. Yep. Yeah. It's so much so, like, I went so hard. Like, I don't know why this happens, but, like, went on the trip, and it was for one of my high school buddies. And we got there, and we just all went full send on that Friday.
26: Well, you're so juiced to see your buddies that you don't get to see. So you're naturally, you're going to be on a natural high just like that.
1: Yeah, and then Saturday was just such a struggle. Half of us, including me, slept in the hotel room all day. Like, I was miserable.
26: Yeah.
1: I was like, I want to go home. I'm good. I don't need to see this place ever again. I don't need to come back.
26: So the veterans know how to decelerate a little bit on Friday night.
1: Yep.
26: You may sprint the first couple hours, but then the last few you need to pedal down a little bit.
1: What would be good for me on this trip is, one, we got listeners coming with us, but I'm also working.
26: It's a work trip.
1: It's a work trip.
26: Your mindset's going to be different going in knowing it's a work
1: trip. We'll have shows. I think our show out there will be 12 to 3, like their time, 2 to 5 here. We got to prep a show. You got to, I'm not saying commercial breaks. I'm not jumping in the pool at stadium swim having a cocktail.
26: Might be hot too. You might need to be hot.
1: It's going to be August. Yeah. Oh, August in the desert. Oof.
26: So you're going to have a cabana though.
1: Yeah,
26: you'll be fine.
1: I'm going to have a cabana. But yeah, I don't know why. Why do we, I mean, and Benny, you've gone on, we talked about Disney to start the show. Like you're so jacked to go on your vacation. You kind of you go full send right away. You got to pace yourself.
26: Yeah, and I would almost relate that in a Disney language where you try to get all the parks done in one day when you first show up, and you're like,
1: you can't do that. No, that's a lot of money.
26: No, why would I do? But you can get the park hopper.
1: Well, yeah.
26: And that we don't need to go too deep into Disney lore here, but you can. It is such a thing, and I think part of it's that day one is you feel like you got all this time left. Does that ever happen to you on vacation where you're like, day one, you're like, man, I still got 5 days left?
1: Yes.
26: You're almost like looking ahead when it's just like, hey, dude, just stay in the moment. Enjoy today.
1: Live in the now.
26: Don't be sitting here thinking, oh, this is going to be so great. I got 5 more days left. And then it feels like that day 5's there and you're like, man, I wish it was day one.
1: I mean, it's
26: this weird universe that you wind up in when you're on vacation.
1: It happened on my bachelor party a couple years ago. We went down to Branson and we played Payne's Valley. We played a couple golf courses down there. And like the first day we were there, we played Ozark National and Top of the Rock, which is Jack Nicklaus's par 3 course.
26: I've heard of Top of the Rock before.
1: We doubled up on our first, we got down there on a Thursday, middle of the day, but it was like, all right, we're just hanging out at the Airbnb, which is on, I think it was Table Rock Lake, whatever. And our Airbnb was called the Caddy Shack. It was a golf themed massive Airbnb on the water there, which was super cool, right? We're there for a golf trip. But you get there and I'm like, all right, man, we're going to have a great day tomorrow. We're playing Tiger's Course on Saturday. And then next thing you know, you're walking off of Tiger's Course. You're going, where'd that time go?
26: It's over.
1: We go home. We got a 6-hour drive tomorrow. This sucks. I want to keep playing golf here. Happens, man. Excitement level's at an all-time high. And then just like that, it's done. It's over.
26: Got to keep your head where your feet are.
1: You really do. Yeah. You really do. Let's go to the phones here. 515-284-5966. Let's go to Troy. What's up, Troy? Happy Friday, buddy.
4: Happy Friday. Congrats on your Vegas trip. It sounds like an awesome opportunity. I wanted to give you a helpful hint, Sean. Maybe contact the UNLV baseball coach. He's got a lot in common with you. He was a JUCO baseball player here in Iowa. He also played NAIA at St. Ambrose. And his name is Stan Stolte, and he's the head coach at UNLV. And he was also a high school baseball coach in Iowa. Yep.
1: This is maybe, Troy, you don't know this information off the top of your head. Do you know what year he would have been at St. Ambrose?
4: It was before you. Okay. He was in the 80s.
1: Okay,
4: there,
1: yeah, yeah.
4: Okay. Yep.
1: All right. I was going to say, I don't want to hang out with him if I pitched against him. That could have been.
4: His brother pitched at Iowa State.
1: Okay.
4: So, I mean, a lot of connections there. So, I think it'd be fun to interview him. And he coached high school a long time in Iowa.
1: Here's the thing, Troy. Obviously, we'll have like Mike Palm and Derek Stevens on the shows out there and stuff like that. Maybe I'll reach out to him and be like, hey, you know, Iowa Sports Radio Network, Cakes, you know, we're out here. Let's do an interview. What was your time like at St. Ambrose? And then I can rip the school. It'll be great.
26: Don't share that with him, though.
1: Yeah, I won't do that. I'm kidding. Appreciate the phone call. Hey, Troy, what do you think? McCollum getting the 6-year extension. You like it?
4: He's your guy, and I'm all in on McCollum, and you were right. Locked in, and he doesn't blink, and that's the way his team is.
1: Absolutely. All right, buddy. Have a good weekend. Good hearing from you, as always.
4: Thank you.
1: Yep. Troy's P1, man. Die hard.
25: Every time he tweets us or calls, it's something I've never heard of. It wows me. It always interests me. I'm just like, this is
1: Troy
25: this
1: can
25: guy.
1: Do some serious show prep for
25: it's
1: this.
25: It's amazing. Yeah.
26: Long-time listener, long-time caller.
1: First time, long time, right? Yep. That one always works. All right, let's fire up on the clock here, Connor.
5: On the clock. The boys are now on the clock.
1: First on the clock, and I just mentioned it to Troy, but earlier today, Pete Thamel of ESPN reported Ben McCollum is signing a six-year extension. That'll keep him in Iowa City. We don't know the financials on that, but we kind of talked about it to start the show as well. Really, really, this we kind of knew it was coming, but this is really good stuff for Iowa to keep Ben McCollum here in the state and obviously at the University of Iowa.
26: And we touched on it earlier, knowing the landscape of Iowa. The other thing I thought about, too, that I didn't get to that I'll get to now, the fact that he's someone that's really risen the ranks. I'm always a proponent at any sport of a coach who has to start at a lower level mm-hmm. and work their way into more of a star caliber situation. That's what he's done. It wasn't someone who had a big name as a player and just got a job because he had a big name as a player.
1: Love guys handed that, his opportunity.
26: No, I love guys that have to cut their teeth and get there.
1: 515-284-5966. Let's go back to the phones. That's where Anthony is. What's up, Anthony?
3: Hey, how you guys doing this weekend?
1: Doing good, buddy. How are you?
3: Pretty good. Enjoying the nice warm weather is back. But
1: absolutely.
3: You know what? I am so happy that they got a good contract on Ben McCollum and everything. I hope that works out for him as of next year. I'm looking forward. They're going to be another Big Ten contender as of next year. And I just want to know what you guys thought about that on his contract signing. Can they be a contender as of next year? And guys, I'll hang up, listen, and go Hawks. Thanks, guys.
1: Thanks, Anthony. Appreciate the phone call. Have a good weekend. I think, you know, and we've touched on this, kind of the Hawkeye Sanity's tweet earlier about them being left off the first four out of the, if we going early here, Connor, early men's bracket.
25: Yeah, just early.
1: Just early. Not too early. Yeah. Early. Okay. Got to clarify where we're at in the stages here. I think there, as long as Ben McCollum is the head coach, and I don't want to put a guarantee out there, but I'm kind of put a guarantee out there. I think all as right. long as Ben McCollum is the head coach, I was going to be just fine and competing year in and year out. Is there going to be maybe a year or two where they miss the NCAA tournament? Possibly. But you look at the success that he had at the Division II level at Northwest Missouri State. You look at what he was able to do at Drake in 1 year. You look at what he was able to do his first year at Iowa, taking them to the Elite Eight. The guy is a proven winner. He wins. That he's a psychopath in the best way, like in the nicest way possible. He is obsessed with the sport of basketball, and he is competitive as hell, as most coaches are. But like, I don't see him not having success. Like I don't see it happening. So I think year in and year out, I was probably going to be. Maybe not in the mix to win the Big Ten, but they're going to be in the mix, right? Like they're going to be in the mix to do something and make the NCAA tournament, right? And especially now, like you look at the expansion, and we'll get to a little bit of that later. But the expansion of 76 teams like that open, we're not dumb. Like Connor, we've talked about this. You're not adding four mid-major teams to this whole thing. You're adding four power conference teams that were going to be left out of the dance. So that helps Iowa. It helps Iowa State. It helps all the power schools. I think Iowa's going to compete year in and year out. Am I going to give the guarantee that they're going to be in the NCAA tournament every year? No, but I can guarantee you that they're going to be competitive and they're going to have a good chance to do so, no matter if Bennett Sturts is on the team or not on the team. Ben McCollum is a winner. He's going to be just fine. You know, so to answer Anthony's question, I think they're going to compete just okay. More Iowa news that came out earlier today. Iowa's going to be playing a Friday night game against Washington. The Hawks will play Michigan on the road. They'll host Ohio State and then head to Washington to play on a Friday night, all within 14 days. On the same night, Iowa plays Washington. Iowa State will play at BYU. So, Connor, you put this one in. You want to have a late night bench mob outing?
25: Well, you said it, Sean. Thanks for bringing it up.
1: Oh.
25: I try to anchorman Sean.
1: Those are 9 o'clock kicks, man.
25: I've tried to anchorman Sean on this show like 20 times since I started. I got it the first time, and it hasn't happened since.
1: All the time.
25: Yeah, two late night games. That's going to be a party night for the state of Iowa. I'm very excited for that. Maybe we could.
1: I think I saw Alex Gukin on Twitter put out.
25: This is from Alex Gukin.
1: Just like the flights.
25: Oh, like, you're talking about the flight.
1: You're going to have a lot of people flying out west.
25: Yes. The other thing Gukin put out, and I love Alex. He is a treasure trove of Iowa State knowledge, one of the best follows on Cyclone Twitter. Iowa and Iowa State play 6 of their 7 home games on the same weekends. Sucks for us.
26: Oof, no kidding. Sorry,
25: their,
26: guys.
25: Their bye week is the same. Their home weekends are the same. Their road weekends are basically the same. Aside from the Cy-Hawk weekend, obviously, and like one other one.
1: Man, that does suck.
25: Yeah.
1: But like, because like Lucas goes to every Iowa game. He's not going to see half of Iowa State's games.
25: If we want to go to one Iowa game, we got to pick that certain one, I guess.
1: Yeah, we'll just have to forfeit.
25: We'll figure it out.
1: We'll have to figure it out. But yeah, I mean, that's kind of a gauntlet for the Hawks, that stretch. On the road at Michigan, then you come back, you host Ohio State, and you got to go play on a Friday night at Washington. All within 14 days. Because the Friday night game shortens up everything. That's insane, isn't it?
26: And it's not like you're playing cupcakes. Over
1: no,
26: the span
1: that's
26: of
1: what I'm saying. Like that's
26: either.
1: It's a hell of a stretch.
26: Yeah.
1: Like we talked to Rob Donaldson last hour, and he was like, "Yeah, I don't even want to think about trying to bet that right now. It's not good. It's not good." But that's the latest on the Iowa football front. As far as them being able to, they'll play Friday night against Washington, same night that Iowa State will take on BYU in Provo. So one of the many reasons that we're going to have Iowa Event Center General Manager Chris Connolly on with us coming up at 4 o'clock, because Matt Norlander from CBS put out this earlier today, 10 cities that he's expecting the NCAA to look into for the second opening round site, because this is a new addition because of the expansion into the NCAA tournament. Your cities that he mentions is Albuquerque, Dallas/Fort Worth, Des Moines, Denver, Kansas City, Las Vegas, Omaha, Phoenix, Salt Lake City, and Wichita. Again, Chris Connolly from the Event Center going to join us coming up at 4.
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1: Des Moines on this list. Now, that's not confirmed or verified. Like I said, we'll talk to Chris. But, like, I was thinking about this earlier, and I'll ask him this question. What would you prefer? If you could have...
25: You're going to take the face-off question before we get to face-off?
1: Okay. All right. I'll save it. I'll save it.
25: It doesn't matter. We can do it now.
1: But no. What? No. You're right, Connor. We'll save it for face off. But like, is a little exciting, right? To have Des Moines on the list there.
25: Yeah. In we'll get to the face off one. But yeah,
1: it just means road trip for the Wild.
26: Yeah, we can chalk that up. I won't be here, sadly. I'd love to be, but it just means we know that we're going to be gone for 2 weeks. See you later.
25: Any NCAA tournament action is great. I guess we can't boycott these games now, too, if they happen in Des Moines.
1: No,
25: that'd be a bad idea.
1: We have to officially change our tune and go all in.
25: There goes my backbone.
1: we're now all in.
25: I've turned into the thing I criticize the most.
1: Sometimes you live long enough to become the villain there,
25: absolutely.
1: Connor. Happens. All right. But yeah, we'll have more with Chris Connolly coming up at 4 o'clock on that. Sad day down the street. Celebratory day, though, down the street as well. Drake's Live mascot, Griff 2, officially retires today. I was thinking about this earlier. They're doing the passing of the harness, is what they're calling it, because Griff 3 will officially take over today. The new bulldog for Drake. I like the verbiage there, the passing of the harness.
25: I figured they'd say
1: instead
25: leash,
1: of the passing of the
26: harness. Yeah, I'm with you, Connor. I would have figured leash.
25: Harness implies that we're gonna have this thing coming down from the rafters.
26: Or that it's going to like be a sled dog. Like it's going to be pulling a sled dog.
25: Oh, I like
26: which,
25: that.
1: Mush.
26: Hey, maybe Griff's done that. I'd have to be a small sled, yeah, but maybe.
1: It's a strong bulldog. But I was thinking about this. So I've been the MC for Drake Men's Basketball since 2019. I did the 2019-2020 season. That was my first year. And I had OG Griff. And then every year after that, so the last six years, I've had Griff 2 next to me at every single home game. And going through this last basketball season, knowing like this was going to be it for Griff 2, like I guess it never officially, like it hit me a little bit. It hit me the last home game of the year. But today, for whatever reason, like it really, I was like, man, I'm going to have a new Griff sitting next to me. But like Griff 2 was my, like we had, I would always, we'd sit there. I talked to Aaron, who is his handler. I'd always give pets. We always took a family photo each and every single year with Griff too. You know, my son got to meet him this year, and obviously he'll continue with Griff 3, but yeah, Griff 2 retiring today, the passing of the harness happening down the street here in Des Moines, as Griff 2 retires and gives it to Griff 3.
26: Yeah, it won't be the same for you. You guys have, you just laid it out right there.
1: Six years, that
26: was only kind of an elevator pitch as to why the bond is so strong between you two. I can see why this might be, might have to take a little dust out of the eyes today.
1: We're next to each other every single home game. Every single home game. I'll have Griff 3 coming up with me next year. Go ahead, Connor. One last thing. I'll let you guys nerd out about puck a little bit here. I want you guys to have at least a minute or two to talk some puck.
25: We'll try to rapid fire this one.
1: Rapid fire, Connor.
25: Avs and Wild are off again tonight. I wanted to start with that one because you're the big Wild guy. What did you think of them changing goalies, and do they change back for game 3?
26: I was behind changing goalies for game 2.
25: I think I was too. I let people talk me into it. Yeah. I think I asked you about it, right?
26: Maybe I talked you into it. Yeah, on Monday. It proved to be the wrong decision, but how often is hindsight 2020? So I think going with Gustafson felt like the right move. He then gave up 2 soft goals, and I think it was a 5-2 empty net goal game, I think. So I think you go back to Jesper. That's the horse that brought you there. And knowing him like I know him, he's as fierce a competitor as you'll find. I think he'll have a good game 3.
25: I think so, too. Vegas and Anaheim, they are tied 1-1 on the other side of the West. They go at it again tonight. What do you think about this Anaheim team and what I called the other day an unintimidating Vegas Golden Knights squad?
26: Yeah, they're not as intimidating as I thought. I'd agree with you, Connor. I still think Vegas wins the series because I think the longer you go in a series, the more veteran presence helps you. And Anaheim is a plucky upstart team that's got a bright future. I just don't think that future is now.
25: All right, rest versus rust may come into play. If Carolina sweeps Philly, they will have swept them before, I believe, game 3 of Buffalo-Montreal. Yeah. So they could sit there for 2 weeks and not play. Do you throw a game in the middle here?
1: Is that good to sit for 2 weeks?
26: The rest versus rust thing is the classic hockey discussion. I think it probably happens at basketball too, but and it always ends up varying. It always depends. People just go like, well, they lost, so clearly it's rest. Oh, well, they won. Well, clearly rest is good. So it varies. But 2 weeks is a long time. That's a long time. I agree with you. That could be tricky. A little rest is good. Too much rest is not good.
25: All right. Last one here on the other side of the East. Buffalo leads Montreal 1-0. I got to ask if you've seen the Blade Gang, the college kids that are roller skating to the arena and beating the crap out of the mannequin.
26: I have not. I remember we had our own coined Blade Gang in college, but that was just cruising around Fargo-Moorhead like a bunch of yahoos.
25: I love that.
1: I think
26: this sounds much more legit than what we were doing.
25: It's amazing. I got some videos to show you.
1: Yeah, when we get when the Iowa Wild make the playoffs next year,
25: we'll do a Blade Gang for the
1: Benchmob Blade Gang.
25: I need Cronin to hear this because I need this to be as official as possible.
1: Benchmob Blade Gang.
25: Yeah, I'm living vicariously through the Buffalo
1: Put
25: guys
1: Lucas
25: right
1: and
25: now.
1: I on roller blades with you, Connor.
25: I can't wait to see it. We'll get you on at Skate South first.
1: No. I'm going straight concrete. Let's go.
25: When was the last time you skated, Sean?
1: Fifth grade.
25: We'll
26: deck you out. We'll get you some elbow pads and some shin pads. We'll get you up so you can fall and be fine.
1: There we go.
26: We'll get you that.
1: Oh, Benny, get us to the playoffs, man. Come on, man.
26: I'm doing what I can.
1: Let's go. Lucas and I we've talked about it. I want to be waving a rally towel with a beer in my hand at the KC Center for a playoff game. I want to be screaming. I want to be yelling. I want to be doing shows on the concourse. Oh, come on.
26: With Greg Cronin at the helm, I feel very good with Greg Cronin at the helm. I'll say that.
1: I need it. All right, your chance to try and win $1,000. 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
18: 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And no, my

0: temperatures will be in the low to mid 70s. It'll be a bit cooler on Sunday. That's your latest Iowa's News Now weather first forecast.
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0: Sports Radio Network, Sean Roberts, Iowa Wild play-by-play boys, Ben Gisselson in for Lucas Strain today. Connor Ferguson with you until 5 o'clock this evening. Coming up at 4 o'clock, Iowa Event Center General Manager Chris Connolly going to be in studio with us. A lot to get to, what's going on with the Event Center, and we have some questions about something potentially. So we'll get his thoughts on what could potentially be happening here in Des Moines. 4:30, we're going to talk to Jason Kemp, Iowa Cubs play-by-play voice, and at 4:45, What's in Lucas's Notebook, brought to you by Unjuiced. We'll have Connor's Power Play and my bookmark. That's all coming up at 4:45. All right, let's get to our guest now. We've had a lot of Hawkeye stuff today because there was a lot of news that's happened, but let's talk some Cyclones because we like to be fair and balanced on this show. That's what we like to do. Bill Seals from CycloneReport.com joins us now. What's up, Bill? How are you?
1: I'm doing well, guys. Appreciate you having me on a beautiful Friday afternoon.
0: It is a beautiful Friday. You got big weekend plans, Bill?
1: You know, it's funny you brought up the Event Center in your lead in there because I'm taking my daughter to the Cody Johnson concert tomorrow night. So
0: she's really
1: looking forward to it. So yeah, that'll then of course Mother's Day. So busy day tomorrow.
2: Hey, Bill, before we get started, by the way, Bill's son Connor is interning for us at Always Race Day, and he's a rock star. He is absolutely like one of the hardest workers I've ever met. Did he get you your Ian Madsen Iowa Barnstormer sprint car shirt?
1: Yes, awesome. I'm all set. I added it to the collection, Connor. I appreciate that.
2: Just want to make sure you got it, Bill. Appreciate you, buddy.
0: There you go.
1: Yep, you got it, as always.
0: All right, Bill, we had some news a few days ago. Tell us a little bit about Donovan Davis, who committed to TJ and Iowa State the other day.
1: Yeah, it's another big addition for TJ and getting, I believe, 31st, 32nd, somewhere in that range, national recruit, depending on the service you go to. And, you know, he pairs up with Josiah Harrington out of North Scott, the shooting guard, another four-star. So TJ, you know, granted there's just two commits in this class so far, but you go to the rankings over at On3 and Rivals, and this is a, last check it was number 6 or 7, I think, nationally. So they're off to a tremendous start. I don't think they're done. Probably going to look to add another couple of recruits in this class, as we've seen guys. You know, TJ's going to keep doing it the old-fashioned way. You know, he'll go out, get a few guys in the portal. You got more than a few this year. Granted, some extenuating circumstances, I think, with all the guys that they lost, you know, the seniors that they lost. But I think for the most part, he's going to try to do this thing with the high school kids and particularly in Wisconsin. So, you know, a couple more guys on their board he's after. But certainly a nice start. Donovan Davis, you know, he's probably going to fit in more in that three-man type of role. Originally, I thought maybe this was a

0: like a Joshua Jefferson part two kind of recruit here. But it sounds like TJ is going to do a little bit different things with this offense this year. We'll start to see that, maybe some hints of that come out. And I think that Donovan's going to play the three in that kind of that new look that we're going to see out of Iowa State.
1: Bill, what is it with TJ in the state of Wisconsin? And right when you said, you know, they got a few more spots to fill as far as this recruiting class goes, I go, well, just go live in the state of Wisconsin and grab whoever, because it seems that's what he does. What is it with the state of Wisconsin?
0: Well, obviously, he's a Wisconsin native himself. Mm-hmm. His staff has had some Wisconsin flavor to it. Obviously, J.R. Blunt now is the head coach at San Diego, but he brought in Alan Hansen, a former high school coach in Wisconsin who had played at Wisconsin-Milwaukee. Wisconsin guy already. He had recruited Donovan Davis when he was at Bradley, which was Hansen's last stop. So there's a connection there. And I think you're going to see him slot in there seamlessly, I believe, for the Wisconsin recruiting. And Iowa State's going to, you know, they're going to keep hitting it hard. Jack Conan, one of those other guys I mentioned, 2027, he actually plays with the same EYBL, Nike EYBL team as Donovan Davis does. He's kind of that next target, I think, for the Cyclones. But, it's all they're always going to be present in Wisconsin. You know, obviously, they've got a couple of they've gotten some guys out of there in the past couple classes. They're going to hit with Minnesota as well. They've got Christian Wiggins coming in. So he's going to stay within that, probably 6-7 hour radius of Iowa State and hit Wisconsin hard.
1: 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Bill, I believe I saw On3 put this out. Maybe it was yesterday or a couple days ago, but Milan Momcilovic had a Zoom call with Kentucky. What do you make of this?
0: Yeah, the KSR folks, Kentucky On3 site, had a couple reports up on that now. And as we've seen, Kentucky's got some money to throw around in this this rev share, this NIL game. And you know, Mark Pope, I think it's probably been well publicized how many of these guys he's missed out on. He hasn't finished on, you know, Tyron Stokes, the kid who ended up at Kansas this week, the 2026 high school recruit. Kentucky whiffed on him. He hasn't really been able to close the deal on a number of guys, but tell you what, if he can land Milan, even if it's for 1 year, I think that maybe that changes the narrative for him a little bit. But he's a guy that needs to get over the hump down there in Lexington, because you want to talk about hot seat and the Kentucky fans, he's on it right now. And I think Milan, he's probably got a lot of money to throw his way if Milan wants to take his name out of the draft.
2: Bill, we've talked a lot this week about the NCAA tournament expanding to 76 teams now, potentially, and we'll get more from the Iowa Events Center later on today about what Des Moines might play a role in these extra 12 or first 12 teams, first six games, I should say. I'm still learning the numbers. What are your thoughts on this, and what do you think about it?
0: I'm not really a fan of it, to be honest, but it is what it is. I mean, it's another way for the NCAA to get, what's it going to be? Eight more teams that are from the SEC, the Big 12, ACC, Big 10. They'll take care of those eight teams that were on, you know, the outline, the Lenardi's bracketology, you know, those first four out, the next four out. They'll take care of those teams, and they'll all be from power conferences. So this is not this expansion's not going to be a way to get that second Missouri Valley team in. It's not going to be anything like that. It's taking care of the teams in the power conferences that were under 500, didn't really deserve to get into the tournament, but now they're going to be in. I think that's what you guys see happen with this.
1: Yeah, and I hate it. I hate everything about it, because
0: me too.
1: You know, Bill, it it'd be one thing, like, you want to expand it, no one was asking for it, but if you're going to expand it, it better be for a reason to maybe get, like you said, a second Missouri Valley Conference team or one of the mid-majors. Like, that, I'm okay with if you're going to go that route, but we all know what this is going to be, and we all know it's going to be able to add a team like Auburn or, you know, Oklahoma, or teams that are right on that bubble that maybe would have been left out. It's a way to get them in. I hate everything about it, but it is what it is. It's happening whether we like it or not, unfortunately. So one of the things I wanted to ask you, Bill, anything on the football recruiting front for fans to need, that maybe need to be on the lookout for coming up?
0: Yeah, you know, it's been a really busy few weeks for Jimmy Rogers and his group. They did go out and get Zabad Robinson out of Minneapolis earlier this week. It was 10 minutes before the announcement from Donovan Davis. We get a football commitment on Wednesday night, too. That was something, let me tell you. But they did get him. He's a guy, he played all across the D-line in high school, but he's going to be one of those two interior guys. There's no mystery involved there. He'll slot inside. So that brought him up to 8 commitments in 2027. And, you know, all things considered, this staff, it started with the portal in December and into January. They hit the ground running, and it's really carried over to high school recruiting as well. They're up to 8, as I mentioned, 6 on the offensive side. They've got 3 offensive linemen already, 1 in-stater with Will Slagle. I think with a big senior year, you're going to see him up to a 4-star. So they're off to a great start. May 28th through the 30th, later this month, will be the first official visit weekend. If you go to CycloneReport.com under that football recruiting tab, you can scroll down to visits. And I've got all of those that I've got confirmed up for that weekend. You'll see it's a huge list. And that's the priority weekend for these guys. They're going to try and come out of that weekend with, I would say, anywhere from maybe 5 to 6 commitments, even within maybe a week or so after that weekend. That is the 2 or 3 day period, and you'll start to see some news pop. And then they've got camps coming up in June as well. That's always a big time for us over at On3. You know, 24/7. They do a good job with that as well. But I'll have a presence up there at those prospect camps, first round of the Jimmy Rogers era, so I'm sure there'll be plenty of news to come out of that. So, and as you guys know, there's never a downtime with football recruiting and stuff, and we've got you covered over there.
1: That's why we like having you on each and every single Friday, even during the off season, Bill, because you keep us up to date on everything that's happening. It's been a week since we've talked, Bill, but your A's are still 1 game over 500, and they're a game and a half up in the American League West. You got to appreciate how poor the American League is for the most part when you got teams that are 500 or below, or maybe a game over 500 in first place and a game and a half at that.
0: Yeah, the American League has taken it in the shorts in interleague play. There's no doubt about that. But the A's, yeah, they're hanging in there. They're a first place team right now with a negative 10 run differential. About that, so 19-18. It was nice to salvage a win over the Phillies, and I'll take it as long as it lasts. I don't think the starting pitching is going to hold up. I'm not sure they've got the replacements in the minor leagues right now in that rotation, maybe in the next couple years, but we'll enjoy it while it lasts.
1: And Connor let us know that you're an Avs fan, and we just happen to have the play-by-play voice of the Iowa Wild in here, Ben Gisselson, as they're taking on the Wild, and Colorado's up in the series 2-0. How do you like your chances the rest of the series, Bill?
0: Well, they're going to go to Minnesota, and it's kind of been a tough home ice for them. They've held up well, and they got to go on the road, and hopefully they can close this thing out and before not even have to get back to Colorado. So those top few lines are playing well. They've got a great goalie right now, so I like them to hopefully even stay undefeated in the playoffs. They're 6-0 right now, hopefully 8-0 going on to the Western Conference Finals, and Connor Ferguson can sit in his lounge chair and watch the Avalanche just keep rolling through the playoffs.
2: Watching from Knoxville.
1: No standing on doors. No getting on doors, right, Connor? Bill, well-rounded conversation today. We had concerts. We had Iowa State talk. We had hockey. We had baseball all over the place. You're a well-rounded individual, Mr. Bill Seals.
0: I'm I'm auditioning for when you guys can really find nobody else to host that show when you two are gone. Or you, when Connor's gone.
1: Hey, Bill, noted. We'll put you on the list, all right? Good stuff, buddy.
0: Sounds good. Have a good weekend.
1: You too. We'll talk next Friday. There it is. Bill Seals from On3CycloneReport.com. Really good stuff from him. 515-284-5966. You can tweet at us at Off the Bench Cakes. You know, when we get back, we'll face off here on the Iowa Sports Radio Network.
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1: This is Sin, play-by-play voice of the Iowa Wild, and for Lucas Strain today, and Connor Ferguson. Connor, it's time to face off. Fire away, sir.
2: All right. I should have done this during the commercial break. I don't know how you phrased this question, but it's, we'll try to get through it. It says, if you could pick Des Moines to host the second opening round every
1: That's what they're calling it.
2: The second opening.
1: The second opening round is what they're calling it.
2: That is the worst name I've ever heard.
1: That's what they're calling it.
20: What does that mean?
1: It's the second opening round.
2: Where's the first?
1: Well, the first is after the opening rounds. This is why it was stupid to do 76 teams.
2: Just call it the first round.
1: That's what took...
2: I know. Okay. So would you rather host these expanded tournament games every year or host the first and second rounds once every 4 years?
1: That's going to be my question to Chris Connolly. Like, if you got it, like, and I was talking to Kenny about this too when earlier. If you could get like a 10-year deal where you guys are going to be the host city of the second opening round games every single year, so you're like, that's guaranteed. You're hosting two or how many games it's going to be. Would you take that over having to go through the cycle of then hosting the first and second round of the NCAA tournament every 4 years or three, four years?
2: But then is there any chance that you get...
1: We'll ask
2: Chris.
1: Yeah, if it's one or the other, personally, I still would take the first and second round of the NCAA tournament. I feel like that has more behind it than these opening round games.
2: The only pushback I'll give you is... a yearly event you can build something out of and do something every year where you build traditions that every time it's here, we have it and people remember it. Because
1: And
2: it's
1: the
2: every
1: Wild
2: year.
1: Know every year Instead that they're on the road. Benny's
20: yes,
1: on,
20: we do.
1: Benny's, yeah. Benny's flying around the country.
2: Yeah.
20: I mean, it's got to come down to if it's this, what is it called? The second opening round. It's
1: second
20: the
1: opening
20: most
1: round.
20: Oxymoronic thing ever. But it's, if this thing is valuable and the operating cost and the profits you make from it are worthwhile, then Connolly would probably say, let's take it.
1: Yeah.
20: Especially if you can get a guaranteed 10 years out of it. That's a moneymaker right there. We have to see what the second opening round looks like. We know what the first round looked like here.
1: That's going
20: to
1: be the same
20: It was
1: thing.
20: Unbelievable. I would imagine people...
1: The opening rounds, they're going to look the same. First and second
20: But are people going to show up like they did to the first and second round?
1: That's the question.
20: I would imagine the first year, yes. What is year two, year three? Does the luster wear off as you get into the 10-year, 5-year, whatever it's going to be, commitment? Those would probably be the questions they're asking, right? Because at the end of the day, it's dollars and cents. Yeah. That's what's going to come
1: out.
20: We'll
1: talk to Connolly at 4.
2: All right, second on the list today, it is National Have a Coke Day. There you go, Sean.
1: I'm having a Coke. I don't even drink pop that much, if at all. I'm having a Coke for hour number 3.
20: I already drank mine because... Sean knows radio. I said, what a radio move. He waited so he could crack that right in front of the microphone. What a pro.
1: It's National Have a Coke Day. 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
20: Friends of the Iowa Wild as well.
1: There we go. Yeah,
2: they keep us fueled up. So my question is, how many of these made-up holidays do you celebrate?
1: It's not a made-up holiday. It's an official holiday.
2: So you're on board with Casey Kane Fridays too then, right?
1: No, I'm not. That's a made-up holiday.
2: There's 52 of them.
20: Oh, we should have my wife here for this one. She has a lot of holidays that are way off the wall that she's
1: PTO for those. There you go. All right, that is for hour number 2 here on a Good Vibes Friday. When we get back, Chris Connolly, the Iowa Event Center, going to join us here in studio on the Iowa Sports Radio Network.
21: From the iHeartRadio. They've just cleared the accident on eastbound Highway 100 at East Post Road. Traffic's still a little bit sluggish as you're coming up at the intersection. If you're westbound on Collins, it's getting busier in pockets now between First Avenue and Council Street. And it's heavier on westbound, if you're westbound on the strip approaching Burlington to First Avenue. With your total traffic report for the corridor, I'm Tim Weiland.
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29: Yeah! 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Hell yeah!
1: Hour number three here on a Good Vibes Friday. Sean Roberts, Connor Ferguson, and Iowa Wild play-by-play voice Ben Gisselson in with you until 5 o'clock this evening. No Lucas Strain today. He is in Chicago. He's going to see a hell of a baseball team in the White Sox tonight as they take on the Mariners. Good to see he's watching good baseball for once in his life. 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Text the number 81530. 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Coming up at 4:30, Iowa Cubs play-by-play voice Jason Kempf is going to join us at 4:45. What's in Lucas's notebook? 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KXNO and Circa out in Las Vegas are teaming up to send six lucky winners as part of our 25th anniversary here on KXNO, live and local sports talk radio here in central Iowa and now throughout the entire state on the Iowa Sports Radio Network. Circa in Las Vegas is teaming up with us. These dates, Sunday, August 9th through Wednesday, August 12th, that is the trip. We are giving away a grand prize package, one grand prize winner and a guest. They will get round trip airfare for the winner and the guest from Des Moines to Las Vegas, a 3-night hotel stay at Circa Resort and Casino, $250 food and beverage voucher, complimentary day bed access for 2 days at Stadium Swim with no minimum spend, airport transportation to and from the hotel, a VIP sportsbook experience with the KXNO crew at Circa, meet and greet with Iowa native and Circa VP of operations Mike Palm and owner Derek Stevens, and an exclusive night out with us here at KXNO at the Legacy Club featuring the Sunset Package. So that is for the grand prize winner, but we will have five additional winners as well. So this is for five additional winners and a guest. Each qualifying winner will receive the 3-night hotel stay at the D, which in Las Vegas, which is Circa's sister property. You will have airport transportation to and from the hotel. You'll get the sports book experience. You'll get the meet and greet, and you'll get the night at the Legacy Club as well. What it will not include is the airfare. So if you're one of the five runner-ups, you'll get the hotel stay, but you do have to pay for your way there. KXNO.com. 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And thank you to Circa out in Las Vegas for teaming up with us here at KXNO. It's an incredible deal. All right, let's get to our guest now. There's a lot to get to. We've been plugging this all show long. I've been excited to get him in here. Chris Connolly, the general manager of the Iowa Event Center, in studio with us here on KXNO and the Iowa Sports Radio Network. Hello, sir. How are you?
30: What's up, fellas?
1: Happy Friday. You got Benny G in studio too.
30: I saw him just a couple days ago. Seen him all season. No, it's great, and nice day in Des Moines.
1: It's a beautiful day. All right, yeah. So lot to get to.
30: Yep.
1: One of the reasons I wanted to get you in here is because Matt Norlander from CBS Sports put out earlier today 10 cities that he's expecting the NCAA to look into for the second opening round site. Now with the NCAA tournament expansion to 76 teams, the cities he listed were Albuquerque, Dallas, Denver, Kansas City, Las Vegas, Omaha, Phoenix, Salt Lake City, Wichita, and Des Moines. Mr. Connolly, sir, anything you know about this?
30: Not really. But that's great to be mentioned in that group, right? Like, mm-hmm. You always want to be one that's in the running for that. Look, I think over the years we've done a really good job with NCAA basketball, NCAA in general, like all the events, NCAA events that we've hosted here. It's intriguing. It's something to look at. Like, you guys know, like this, I think, just became formal yesterday or the day before that they're expanding. Like, it was formally approved. So, I think it's something we would definitely look at. it's a tough one to consider. It really is. Like, since we've hosted the first men's basketball, first and second round in 16, we had 16, 19, 23, and again in 28 coming up. So I would say that we're firmly in that rotation, and that's big. Like, first and second round's awesome, guys.
1: It's incredible.
30: It really is. It's one of the best weekends you have in sports all year, and it's special.
1: And I think Des Moines embraced that. The state of Iowa's embraced it very well, too.
30: There's no doubt. And the NCAA saw that. And I think you guys remember, it goes back to 16. We failed so many times to get this thing. And, you know, we got the county behind us, and it was infrastructure, new scoreboard, video boards outside, hotels. Catch Des Moines, I can't say enough good things. It's like we rolled out the red carpet, and some of it was the financial deal. And, like, we got in, and it's like 16's an audition. We crushed it. We could have sold that thing out as part of the presale. Not one penny in advertising dollars went towards ticket sales. And people might be like, oh, that's a no-brainer. It's not. It's not in every market. It does not sell out in every market. So we proved ourselves in 16. We get it back in 19. 23 again. This last time around was only a two-year bid cycle, and we got it in 28. And for those that are like, that's a slam dunk, no, it's not. Usually it's a four-year cycle. So you have 4 years where you got a chance. We got it again in 28. And that's big. So I think there's a lot of things to consider. You guys know we're partners with Catch Des Moines, Drake mm-hmm. University. This just came out. I mean, it's like you're a week into this, so it's pretty fresh. But to be put on that list under consideration, I think is awesome. I think it's good to have that option.
1: Yeah, and one of the things that I was thinking about, Chris, was, okay, let's say this is something you guys do go after, but then the NCAA is like, okay, we're gonna go to Des Moines for this second opening round stuff, but with that we're gonna lock you into like a 5 or 10 year deal. You guys are the host city of this each and every single year, yep. But that's gonna not include being able to host the first and second rounds anymore. Like, what would, like, personally, what would you prefer? Right,
30: I think you're right. Like, number one, like, what are the parameters?
1: Yeah. Because I would assume they would want to lock you in for something like that, though, right?
30: I think,
1: like,
30: you have to. I mean, look at Dayton, right? Like, yeah. they have to do this. They got to figure that out.
1: You
30: got to
1: have some ownership behind it.
30: So this is just me personally. So Brian Hart and Trina Flack, I'll give you my comments. My comments are, number one, it'd be tough to turn down something that's locked in for, say, a 5 to 10 year period. I mean, goodness, like, that would be tough to turn down. But at the same time, I kind of wear a different hat in that when you have the true first and second round, it's special. Like, look at the draws that we've had, 16, 19, 23.
1: 16 was incredible.
30: It's amazing.
1: Like, that was,
30: like,
1: amazing.
30: Like, it was to a point where we almost didn't have enough room for media because it was like a regional final. In
1: you
30: the
1: had
30: first
1: all
30: and
1: the
30: second
1: blue
30: round.
1: Bloods.
30: Come on, Kentucky and Indiana. So I guess personally, like, we really have to take a hard look at that, right? There's business, but I think that's the one thing that the NCAA has seen. You get it every couple of years. And not only that, too, which I have not put into the factor, is it's a lot of work, guys. You know, so you have 10 years, and I got Ben sitting here. Wilder, a great tenant. You got the Wolves. The Barnstormers are coming up off the heels of that. You have state tournaments still. There's a lot going on.
1: Concerts.
30: Yeah, so that affects some of it. So, it's a tough one. It's great to be in the mix. It's something we definitely need to consider. Obviously, we'll talk to Brian. We'll talk to Trina. We'll put our heads together. For me personally, I love the true first and second round. I love it every couple years. It works out good with our schedule. In fairness to Ben and the Wild and the Wolves, those years that we have the first and second round in 28, it's difficult because they're out of the building for a long time.
1: Between that state, and you had state tournaments, you got a lot of stuff happening.
30: And you know, whether they're great on the ice or not, like, that could be make or break. March is coming down the stretch run, and, like, we love the Wild. They're great. They sell it. They didn't even have a great year, but sales numbers were up, and it's amazing. Like, they put on a show, so no matter how good or bad they are on the ice, and you can't control it in the minor leagues. Like, everybody would agree to that. Mm-hmm. It puts them in a tough spot. So to do that every single year, that's another factor. That's the hat that I wear. Right? Like, Trina's probably like, come on, like, you know, we'll take 10 years and I'll take that up with her. But, and I think Brian would consider it too, but, like, I really do like the true first and second round. I think it's special. I think we've done a good job. I think we're in the mix always. And I don't know. We'll have to talk about it, I guess.
1: I think it just goes to show you, even like you said, being mentioned, having Des Moines in this, in a national basketball writers list of potential cities for this, to have Des Moines mentioned, that it shows, and we've talked about this all the time, Chris, but like what you guys have done and how well it does here from a ticket standpoint, from how well you guys have handled this and how you've grown from your mistakes. And what I love about having you on, you're open and honest. When there's been problems, there's problems, and you talk about it and they get fixed. But it shows like you guys are, you're in the mix now, man. And we're in the mix here in the city of Des Moines and in the state of Iowa.
30: It's crazy because it's like, do you know how many times we failed on bids like to get the men's first and second round? And it's like, I think that's the cool thing. I think how we got this, and like, I'll go back a couple years. It goes back to Greg Edwards at Catch Des Moines. Greg, like, man, if you knew Greg, like, nobody told him no, right? Like, we were persistent. Like, at least in my time here, I think we had two or three failed bids. And finally, we went to the NCAA. Like, we made a visit to Indy, and they're like, handicap, like, what we're doing. What can we do more? First thing they said is, get more involved. Throw your hat in the ring for more NCAA events. Like, it's way more, like, you know, you have NCAA track championships, you have golf, we did women's basketball, we did volleyball, we did everything. And Greg kept pushing that, and he never gave up. There were times where, and it takes a lot to put these bids in, right? Mm-hmm. Like, it's complicated. So we got it handicapped from the NCAA. We did everything they asked to do. And then I give credit to Polk County. They invested into that building. You guys remember, we opened in the summer of 05. The first video board that we had no HD capability. What's the NCAA want? Money's important, but TV's important too. And it looked lousy. Like, so Polk County invested back. And then in my mind, Catch Des Moines took it to a different level. So we finally succeeded. And like, that's killer, right? Like, we missed it so many times. And I think we're on the map. And I think the reason we're probably mentioned and on that short list for a potential, like, you know, playing game site is because we've done a really good job. We've embraced the NCAA. Like, look, guys, like, when we have the men's basketball first and second round, this whole town is lit up with signage, colors.
1: Buy-in.
30: They know what's going on. Go to a bigger city. You don't always see that. I'm from Philadelphia. You go there, you get on a cab downtown when they're hosting that.
1: It's a ghost town.
30: They don't even know what's going on. Mm-hmm. So I think it's special. I think it's good to have opportunities there. I think it's something we definitely need to look at because it's cool. Like, to get something guaranteed like that, I think you have to take a look at it. But I do think the true first and second round special.
2: Chris, you touched on it. The progress of this building, and I hear it all the time from visiting teams in the American League, visiting broadcasters in the American League. You'd be amazed at how many broadcasters within the division come here and they say, this is my favorite building to come to.
30: It's awesome.
2: And I think about, you touched on it, this building's over 20 years old now.
30: Yeah, it's crazy.
2: But it doesn't look it. What can you tell us about how you keep a building looking the way it does without any like gigantic overhauls where you're seeing, you know, teams missing games or it being out of commission for a stretch of time?
30: Yeah, Ben, that's a great question. And it's so important because we are over 20 years old. And I think periodically, like over the years, we've had a great capital spending plan, right? Like, and it starts with Polk County. Like, guys, I've been in different facilities with different clients. And, you know, you've been in different places where it's like maybe the city who owns the building doesn't quite get it. They don't want to invest back. This is the opposite here. Polk County gets this. They own that facility. They're proud of it. They put money back into it. Perfect example is 2016. We finally got it. We're like, guys, like, we go to the Board of Supervisors and we're like, look, with where we are, video board and some other things, we're not there. We can't get this. They get it. Get a new video board. We get outside boards. Like, look at some of the stuff. Drive by the building. Look at the lighting. All that stuff is packaged together. And none of that, it doesn't even get off the ground without support from the owner. And that's Polk County. So I give them a ton of credit. And like, that's why. And, you know, there's a lot more to come, right? Like, we host these state tournaments. Like, we're busy all the time. You know, people ask me, they're like, what's one of the tougher things you have here? Like, what's one of the toughest things that you have to deal with in your job? We have a packed schedule. Venue managers all across the way, they would kill to have the problem that I have. I love it. We're packed. But with that, there's a lot of wear and tear. There's still a long way to go. But it starts with Polk County. And, like, it just trickles down. Like, you look at what Catch Des Moines is doing and, like, everything they're bringing in, the tourism dollar, all these people coming in, the NCAA events. But, like, look at the youth sporting events and, like, just other things. conventions. Like our convention center, like we're talking about the arena and the sexy stuff with the NCAA events, but our convention center year in and year out operates in the black between $500,000 and $800,000. Guys, that's unheard of. The convention center does not operate in the black usually. It operates at a deficit for economic impact. Well, we're operating in the black, and then the economic impact's coming on top of that. So one of the things that I would say, and I've been around to a lot of different places with the company, Philadelphia, London, Ontario, Roanoke, Virginia, and what I would say is special about Des Moines, it's the relationships. Polk County gets along with the city of Des Moines. City of Des Moines and Polk County embrace what we're doing at the facility. You have Greater Des Moines Partnership. Like we go on trips for bids, and there are people that stop me and they're like, it's amazing how well you guys all get along but have different business models.
1: It's investment from everybody.
30: Yeah. And like when we have these big events, and it's not just the NCAA tournament, it's national conferences and different things. It's embraced by everybody. It's seen. You have the Des Moines International Airport that's expanding. It's easier to get to Des Moines. It's awesome, man. I made the joke a long time ago. It's like, give us a chance. If we get them here, we got them.
1: Yep.
30: And that came from Greg Edwards, right?
1: Well, it happens with everybody that comes to the city.
30: Yeah, they're like, this is so cool. There's so much to do. So there's so many different things. So like, it's just awesome being in the conversation to even talk about this kind of stuff. Go back. Like, seriously, like we're talking 10 years now. We didn't have an NCAA men's basketball tournament. We were begging for them to come. It was like an audition. A group of us, like all the leaders, took it personally. Like, look, we got some really good advice from Suku Radia, Bankers Trust. Goes way back. He's not there anymore. Myself and Greg Edwards and Angela Conley went to meet with Suku and were like, look, we need some help. We want to get this tournament, handicap it for us. The piece of advice that he gave is you need more strength behind it. He's like, you need an honorary chair. And that's where we went to Dan Houston from Principal Financial. And he's the one that rallied everybody. We did some different things that were outside the box where local folks, like you guys know, in the NCAA tournament, you don't have sponsorship. Mm-mm. It's their colors. And it's very generic, right?
1: It's like all theirs.
30: But what we did is we used our assets. We used the convention center. We used the tickets that we got to hold back as a host. And we put sponsorship packages together. And that helped pay for the expenses so we could put in an ultra-aggressive bid, almost to the point where if we didn't get it in 16, like, we're never going to get it.
1: Yeah.
30: But we needed leaders like that to do it. Man, that's this community. That's why this place is special.
1: General Manager of the Iowa Event Center, Chris Connolly, in studio with us here on the Iowa Sports Radio Network. Another thing, Chris, talking hoops here. It was announced last week, but there hasn't been, like, the official announcement, but Iowa taking on Creighton at the Casey Center.
30: Yeah, super cool. Little bit different in how that got rolled out, and that's fine. But Iowa versus Creighton's confirmed for Sunday, November 15th. Formal announcement will come out soon. Like, on-sale details will come out soon. Like, where we're at. I mean, it's a big game, right, guys? Like,
1: yeah.
30: I'd be shocked if it's not full. So right now, where we are in just getting this thing off the ground, it is considered a neutral site game, you know, although Iowa's right here in our backyard. Mm-hmm. We're basically working with the schools on their allotments and how all that works. The game's confirmed. It's a great date early in the season, right? Like, you're 2 weeks into the season. It should be a heavyweight fight. And
1: yeah.
30: It should be sold out, and it'd be a great crowd. And that's something we're looking more at. Like, the NIL stuff, like, there's more opportunities here. Some of these promoters that are coming out, we're working with Mari Hanks again. And
1: he's awesome.
30: He's been great to us. And, like, again, he put this together, right? Iowa Creighton, come on. Like, in any given year, like, that's probably going to sell out. So that's happening Sunday, November 15th. I promise formal details will be coming out soon, but that's kind of where we are.
1: Okay. Any TV partnerships yet that you know of?
30: Yeah, not yet. Like, this one's, like, we're so early in this game, right? Barely in beginning of May. We have no idea what the tip time will be. Like, a lot of things will get sorted out in the next couple months when we figure out who's actually playing that weekend, who's playing that day, who the partner is. You know, a lot of times BTN will take it over. But honestly, Sean, what I would say to this is there's a chance it could be a national broadcast.
1: That'd be nice. I know the Wild season has come to an end. The Wolf season has come to an end. You got the Barnstormers happening right now. You got concerts happening. I appreciated the announcement, I think, came out yesterday or a couple days ago. Raw coming in August for WWE. We got a lot of WWE Bench Mob fans out there. Raw is that's an incredible get right there.
30: It's awesome, and it's good timing.
1: We've had SmackDown the last couple of years.
30: Monday, August 3rd. You know, it's... if you've seen it, WWE and UFC are combined, right? Yep. It's the same ownership group. So they're not doing nearly as many shows as they had in the past. But it's like the one that we get during the course of the year is a really good date. So it's confirmed for August 3rd, goes on sale next Friday. It's going to be a big one. Again, like for most people that are into it, it's been, you know, almost a year since they've seen a WWE here. So it's good.
1: SmackDown.
30: Time.
1: I was there. Yeah. I was there.
30: Yep. Yep.
1: I was, I had a great time.
30: Yep.
14: So Chris, Sean and I are both hoping to go to this. I have not been to a WWE show in my entire life. Not one time, not one wrestling show. I think I watched Masked Luchadors at like a Des Moines street festival I had to go to as a homework assignment. Closest thing I ever got to. Wasn't very big. How tough is it to get WWE in the building?
30: You know, it's again, this goes back to relationships, right? And like we talked about, WWE has been coming here for years. And there was a point in time before TKO took it over as ownership group where they were touring a lot more. And we were getting them twice a year. Like, yeah. That's how much they
1: loved
30: coming to
1: Des Moines. You're getting Raw and SmackDown all in one year.
30: The demand was strong. They love the building. People show up. And so it's not that hard. And honestly, like, through our relationship with WWE, that's how we got UFC. Which is huge. Mm-hmm. So the answer to that question is just relationships. You haven't been, you need to go. Sean can show you the ropes.
1: It's great.
30: We can help you with that. It's a great event. It's going to be a lot of fun.
1: It's awesome. And I know you got a big concert this weekend. You got some other concerts that are coming up. I think Lil Wayne's coming back. Lil Wayne's coming back to Des Moines with 2 Chainz. That's awesome. So concert season full swing for you.
30: It's awesome, man. And it's a lot of diversity too. So you mentioned it this weekend. You got Cody Johnson in tomorrow. We'll have over 14,000 in the building. If you haven't gotten tickets yet, you better hurry up and take a look at it because it's just about sold out. And he puts on a great live show. And on Saturday, too, that'll be a lot of fun. Other things, Luke Bryan in June with WWE. We had a great day. We announced WWE Raw on the same day. And Treadioke Revival, who, you know, people who haven't seen them, they played Waterworks last year, and that place was full. So a lot of good stuff. You mentioned Lil Wayne in July and Tyler Childers, like country.
1: Yeah.
30: He played in Omaha last summer, and we had some people here locally that went over there. He's another one live, amazing show.
1: I think my interest, Chris, and because I think, like, you guys are never going to, I think, struggle or come across any hiccups when it comes to booking country people or worrying about how many butts are we going to put in the seats for a country artist. I think the hip-hop aspect of things, and we've talked about this.
30: It's great, Sean.
1: But, like, Lil Wayne deciding to come back to Des Moines. Was it last year he was here?
30: 2 years.
1: Two years. Yep. And he's bringing 2 Chainz with him now. And for the people that don't know what I'm talking about, it's fine. You're not in the hip-hop world. But this is a massive deal. For them to come back to Des Moines, we talk about 2016 when you had Drake as well. Like, I love seeing the big hip-hop acts come here. But I think it shows that Des Moines supports it because they're coming back again.
30: It's so good. And you and I have talked about this a lot over the years. Like, it's important. Like, you know, we have all the people, club seat holders, premium seat holders, sponsors. Like, you want diversity. Like, dude, we love country. But then to have a Lil Wayne and 2 Chainz as, like, a co-headliner on that, that's big. Like, Sean, we've talked about this. Years ago, like, we couldn't get a sniff at this. And finally, like, what opened the door, what broke everything down was Garth Brooks. Because Garth Brooks, way back in 2016, we ended up doing 6 sellout shows.
1: I was
30: going
1: to say, it wasn't like 6 shows.
30: We had demand for more, but they did not believe enough in the market because they had to get to the next site. There was demand to go to a 7 and maybe 8th. And that caught eyeballs. And that's a Live Nation calling saying, hey, we got an opportunity to bring Drake to Des Moines. And they're like, what do you think? And I'm like, yes. You know,
1: that was an incredible show.
30: Right? And so Drake sells out. And then it just opens the door for other things. You got Cardi B, Lil Wayne, and some of those others. And, like, you know, I think we're right there. And I think that's a good path to be on. And I think it'll keep coming. We'll get more opportunities. This show is selling great. Like, if you take a look at this tour, Lil Wayne has different openers for it. And for me, like, we have these decisions to make as venue managers. 2 Chainz, more expensive than some of the other support acts. In my mind, it's like, we just had Lil Wayne here 2 years ago with not much support. To add 2 Chainz, more expensive, I'm like, I think we can do that. And now it's selling great.
1: Well, yeah, even if you don't like Lil Wayne, you might like 2 Chainz.
30: 100%.
1: And 2 Chainz out there. So keep the hip-hop concerts coming. I'll be there at every one of them. Chris, anything else that we had a boatload of stuff. Anything we're missing here?
30: No, it's great, guys. I appreciate your guys' support. Ben's here. Like, I can't say enough good things about the tenants that we have in the building. Like I said, the Wild didn't have the greatest season on the ice. But, man, like, it's so impressive on how they sell. And it truly truly is entertainment, and it's affordable. Mm-hmm. If you haven't been to a Wild game, you better come, because it's a lot of fun.
1: I just told Ben, like, all right, I need a playoff game. I need a rally towel in my hand. Oh. I need a beer in my hand.
2: We believe in Greg Cronin. We do. I keep saying that. He's worth believing in. Chris, I'd be remiss to having you here. You've talked a lot about relationships, and obviously you're speaking to it. I can speak to it well. How tremendous the relationship that the Iowa Wild have with you and your staff. But you've seen other versions of pro hockey not work here. Why did the Iowa Wild work for so long?
30: It's the organization, Ben. It's Minnesota. It's first class. Man, when we had this opportunity, I don't know. Like, this goes back. You guys have been in the building a while now, right? And it's tough because we did have two failed ventures, and for various reasons. But it's the organization top down. And when I got a phone call saying we have an opportunity to get Minnesota's affiliate to come to Des Moines, are you kidding me? Like, we had to really talk to Polk County, because it's like, this isn't their world. It's like, we've tried this twice now.
1: We've tried hockey, it hasn't worked.
30: But I'm like, but here's what's different. Like, you have your owner and all the top executives fly in to meet with the county. They're putting a sales pitch on the county. It's usually the other way around, and that's amazing. So the answer to that is the organization. When you talk about, man, Minnesota, if you have not been up to XL Energy Center, you're missing out. I mean, it's amazing. That is a building that was built for hockey sight lines. It's a state of hockey. You think wrestling here, that's hockey up there. So that organization, first class. In my mind, you know, I look back however many years, we were so lucky to get that. So we love having you guys in the building. And, like, look at this. Like, you guys are in the playoffs fighting, won a first round, into the second round, playing maybe the best team in the league. And then you take a look at the other tenants. Like, look at the Wolves. Ton of success. Crazy. Like, ton of injuries. They get out of the first round. It's just, man, it is about relationships. It's great being so close to the parent clubs. It really is. You get a ton of support. You get to see some really good talent here in Des Moines. And you can't ask for much more. Like, that's what we got. You got the Barnstormers. Like, we are so lucky. You talk about a full schedule, and a lot of it is because of the relationships. Minnesota Wild took a gamble on us, and I think it's really worked out.
1: Chris, appreciate you coming in studio here on a Friday. A lot of good information, a lot of good stuff, and answered some questions. I tried to end on some of them, right?
30: You guys are good. I always tell you the truth.
1: I love it. I love it. Chris Connolly, general manager of the Iowa Event Center, in studio with us. Always good talking to you, sir. Appreciate you coming in here on a Friday. 515-284-5966. 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
16: Iowa hoops coach Ben McCollum is reportedly finalizing a new 6-year contract after taking the Hawkeyes to the Elite Eight. The Timberwolves will try to retake the lead in the Western Conference semis when they host the Spurs for Game 3 tonight. 8 of the Vikings' 9 draft picks are under contract after inking their 4-year rookie deals today, including first-round defensive tackle Caleb Banks. I'm Frank Garrity.
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2: Ben Gissason, play-by-play voice of the Iowa Wild. Connor Ferguson with you until 5 o'clock this evening. There are times I hear that song and I absolutely, I cringe, man. I cringe. I hate everything about that song. I hear it and I want to punch somebody.
3: Your body just goes rigid. You start to flex a little bit.
2: Oh, yeah. it's
3: clutching your fist.
2: It's the absolute worst. it really is. Nothing from Jason. Well, they got a home game tonight. He did say he would hop on with us at 4:30.
4: It's probably busy. Something probably came up.
2: I'll shoot him a text.
3: Out of respect to Jason, you guys have had to call me a couple of times too on game days to get on. So I'm gonna give Jason some backup on this one. As a fellow on the play-by-play fraternity, I gotta back another PPP guy here.
4: Just my experience with working for the Barnstormers is if there's something that's gonna go wrong at any point in the week, it's during the home game.
2: It's during the game.
3: Oh yeah, for sure. The amount of things that pop up randomly on a game day where you're like, why couldn't this have happened on Tuesday? Where I would have had oceans of time to handle this, but it's got to come, and it's usually late too. Like, this is actually the perfect window for it, because what is our game at
2: 7 o'clock? Yeah.
3: Oh yeah, this is, you think you're done, you got your day set,
2: he's probably prepping,
3: a phone call that comes in and you're like, this person doesn't call me at this time on a game day, so you know before you slide it over to accept it that your world's about to probably get flipped upside down.
2: Yeah, Benny, what goes in, you know, because on the play-by-play side, like, what does your game day look like, right? Like, outside, like, let's say you're at home, you're here in Des Moines. What does a game day look like for you?
3: Yeah, I'm usually there, if let's say it's a 7 o'clock
2: game.
3: Yeah,
2: 7 o'clock Friday night
3: game. Yeah, yeah. And that usually means we've had some lead time. So, like, it's been a normal week where we've just been practicing during the week. It can vary depending on what we're doing the night before. If we were coming in from somewhere, maybe I don't come in until later in the day. I try to do a lot of work on the bus on the night prior to that game so I can maybe sleep a little bit. But on a normal Friday, I'm in at probably anywhere between probably 7:30 and 9 a.m., get your interviews done right away. Sometimes you gotta wipe some cobwebs off some guy's eyes in the morning. They're very gracious with me in doing interviews, preparing for the broadcast that night, get all your content in. There's also the team services side of my job where I'm going to be making sure guys get their tickets, players' wives get their tickets. And then it's just basically a lot of preparing for the broadcast. I'll update my charts that I have, notes, make sure I know the team that's coming in, what's helpful in the American League. You play the same team so many times. There are nights I wouldn't need to do homework because I've seen the Rockford IceHogs for the millionth time. So it's two camps. It's really broadcast and then team services. And then there's various videos, like there's a keys to the game segment that I'll shoot. That'll go up. That'll give you a quick 90 seconds on what fans should be watching for that night. And there's more to do at home than there is to do on the road. On the road, it's pretty much just broadcast. So,
2: and then we'll get a radio interview. We'll be like, Benny, what deals you got going on down at the Casey Center tonight?
3: Bingo. Bingo. Usually right around this time. It's, yeah, it's perfectly cute. Yes.
2: All right. Jason Kemp, play-by-play voice of the Iowa Cubs, joins us now. What's up, buddy? You putting out fires?
5: Yeah, you know, when we're at home, guys, it's tough. No, I actually got stuck with our manager, Marty Peavy, going over the roster changes for today. Had my phone on silent out of respect for him and missed a call from people I should be equally respectful of. So I apologize.
2: I took it personal. I was like, he doesn't want to talk about this Notre Dame-Wisconsin matchup to kick off the season. You're scared.
5: Well, you're absolutely correct about that. I don't know. Everybody's brand new in Madison this year, beside the coaching staff, which has kind of let us down so far. So I am not really looking forward to that. I just saw that they announced a game time, and we should be on a flight home from Columbus that day. So maybe I'll be spared of the gory details, depending on how that one goes.
2: Night game at Lambeau. Gotta love it to start the season. All right, buddy, before we get to what's happening with the Iowa Cubs, I just wanted to get your thoughts on what the big club is doing. 15 in a row now at Wrigley. They're on absolute fire. Thoughts on what's happening in Chicago?
5: It's incredible, and I think the real storyline here is that every once in a while in baseball, when you have this long season,

0: you find teams that just go on this special run where no matter what happens, injury-wise, whatever the game looks like through the first 7 or 8 innings, they find a way to pull out a win, and they do it a bunch of times in a row. It happened with Milwaukee last year, much to the chagrin of the Cubs, and now the Cubs are kind of doing the same thing. What's been really incredible is that they've had 24 pitchers this year pitch in Chicago. 14 of those guys, whether because they were doing rehab here or they were actually on the AAA roster, have been here in Iowa. So it's pretty incredible what Craig Counsell has done. The fact that they're winning despite all of these bullpen arms and starting pitchers going down. And the guys who come back here from Chicago have talked about how great Alex Bregman has been for that clubhouse and how everybody loves Moises Ballesteros in his rookie year. And it just sounds like, to borrow just a phrase you hear every day now, the vibes are really high at Wrigley Field.
1: Manny, I'm sure you get that kind of in the hockey locker rooms.
2: Yeah, there's no question. And there's so much excitement, especially in the locker room. And when you feel like you know what you can do every night like that, there's this us against the world mentality. And when you're cooking like that, life's pretty good.
1: Jason, you mentioned the amount of pitchers. Do you think that they got to go out and add somebody?
0: Have to is hard to say when you've won this many games in a row, isn't it? But I think everybody wants to win in the regular season. But if you're the Chicago Cubs, you want to win in October. And in order to match up with the Dodgers, to match up with the Padres, who are really good again, to make sure you win the division, it feels like at some point you've got to add a top-of-the-rotation arm who can go win you a couple of playoff games. And that could be Shota Imanaga this year. He looks like a different pitcher. He wasn't happy with the way he pitched last year in the postseason. But who knows if Matthew Boyd is back healthy, is Justin Steele healthy? So it seems like, based on the reports out of Chicago, they're at least poking around already. Because maybe you have to strike while the iron's hot with all of these teams dealing with pitching injuries as well, that you don't want to be the team who's waiting until the deadline and there aren't as many good options available. But you've heard Freddie Peralta, if the Mets keep struggling, which would be ironic after the Cubs fans were chanting his name in another uniform last year in a playoff start at Wrigley. You've heard of Joe Ryan, of course, from Minnesota. I think those are kind of the big fish out there.
1: In Iowa, at least 3-7 in the last 10. What's happening here with the iCubs?
0: It's a situation where all of those pitchers going up to help the big league club, as you would anticipate, sort of hurts the AAA team. A couple of weeks ago, we only had 2 starting pitchers on the roster, which
2: sounds
0: makes
2: familiar.
0: It hard to get through a 6-game series. Yeah, and now we have a little bit more depth, but you're finding this roster churn of, okay, this guy got hurt in the big leagues. Now we have to send 2 guys up to replace him, and when those guys work, they get optioned to minor league baseball. They get 3 days to report, and a new guy goes up to the big leagues who could have pitched for you that night. So it's a struggle finding guys to throw innings. We had to throw a catcher in a tie game in extra innings a week ago. Those are some of the things that come with being in AAA, right? So the pitching staff has given up the most home runs in minor league baseball. That's hard to overcome in some of these ballparks you play in AAA where the ball is flying. But all in all, the offense has been really good. And they've been down the last couple of days, but they've kind of carried the water, and hopefully that evens out as you get into the middle part of the season. But 22-year-old Pedro Ramirez has been outstanding. He was the International League Player of the Month for April. He leads the league in RBI as far as guys who are still in AAA at the moment. So he's been really exciting. He won a Gold Glove in minor league baseball last year. So still a lot of reasons to come on out to the ballpark, because there is a lot of individual talent here, even if the team isn't winning as much as they'd like to.
2: Jason, no matter the sport, minor league sports, whether you got a baseball bat or a hockey stick in your hand, I think the foibles are the same. The minute I heard 3-7, I went, well, I bet you a lot of guys are up with Chicago. Lo and behold, your answer was exactly that.
0: Yeah, you know how it is.
2: In the American Hockey League, you deal with the same thing. I'm curious, from the baseball standpoint, the teams that do manage to have success through all of those different transactions, are there themes? Because I think there are themes to the American League with teams that manage to generate that success despite all the transactions. Do you have any thoughts on that from the baseball side?
0: Sure. There's a lot of similarities between AAA baseball and obviously the AHL and just the way the organization sort of works. But I think it's a little bit different in that you kind of want the way to be good through all of those moves are that you have a good base of young guys who are not quite ready, or the organization is not quite ready, to have on that shuttle back and forth from Des Moines to Chicago. So if you have a foundation of everyday players and pitchers who are still too young to maybe impact the big league team yet, or they don't want to start the service time clock on those guys, then you have the ability to be good even while the veteran guys are going back and forth. And I think the iCubs do have that this year. It's just trying to get those guys to be able to play consistently to the level that we've seen that they're capable of doing. So I think that's probably the best answer I can give, is that you have a good stable of young, talented guys who are really good at AAA, but maybe not quite ready for whatever the reason is to go up and help the big league team.
1: Jason Kemp, play-by-play voice of the Iowa Cubs, joining us here on the Iowa Sports Radio Network. Jason, you guys are home this week. You got tonight, tomorrow, and Sunday at home as well. Tonight is outdoors night. Are you fishing? You shooting deer? What's happening out there?
0: Well, I'm not doing any of those things. I don't think anybody in the ballpark is allowed to do either of those either. I'll have to check the guidelines.
1: Yeah, yeah.
0: But we do have a bunch of folks from the Iowa DNR out here, including one guy that I'm interviewing who developed an app that kind of tells you where to fish for what in the state of Iowa. So that'll be fun. I think he's joining me in the top of the second. They're also doing a kids tackle box giveaway sponsored by the Iowa DNR. So if you come out with your kids to watch fireworks after the game, get here early and make sure you get that children's tackle box so that they're ready to learn about fishing as well. But yeah, we're here at home this weekend against Columbus. The big homestand, next time we're at home, 2 weeks from now, Memphis comes to town, which is a Cardinals affiliate. So you get that rivalry reignited. They're the best team in the league right now, and the weather's starting to get warmer. So we're expecting some big nights here at the ballpark.
1: There you go. All right, buddy. Appreciate you joining us. Glad you didn't have to put out any fires and you're just getting roster updates. Have a good call tonight, and we'll catch up soon.
0: Yeah, I sincerely apologize again. I know this is going to ruin my reputation, but I will try to rebuild it over time. And I'm sure we'll speak before Notre Dame romps Wisconsin.
1: Absolutely. Thanks, absolutely. Appreciate you, buddy. Jason Kemp, play-by-play voice of the Iowa Cubs, joining us here on Off the Bench. Here on a Good Vibes Friday, they got outdoors night tonight. You got mental health awareness tomorrow, and then it's Mother's Day on Sunday. What do you get your mom at the ballpark? What do you get for her? What do you think?
2: Cracker Jacks.
1: Cracker Jacks?
2: Can't miss. Who doesn't love Cracker Jacks?
1: Ma, here's a hot dog, right? Here's a hot dog and a beer. That's a good...
2: You're just trying to get the vendor discussion going.
1: Yeah, right, I'm trying to. Hot dog! Not bad, right? I think I could be a... Put me as a vendor at the Casey Center.
2: That actually seems like a decent idea for the Iowa Cubs, like Sean Roberts as a hot dog vendor night.
1: That could be... I don't know. It depends, right, Connor? Depends.
3: Always depends.
2: At least get you on the hot dog gun.
1: I would like to do the hot dog gun. 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You can tweet at us at Off the Bench KXNO. When we get back, what's in Lucas's notebook, brought to you by Unjuiced. 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
5: Skies will stay mostly clear through the rest of the evening as well as into the overnight hours as temperatures drop back to around 48 degrees. On Saturday, we'll see a mix of sun and clouds. A few sprinkles may also be possible. It will be breezy out of the northwest with high temperatures reaching into the middle 70s. And that was a check for your Weather First forecast. I'm meteorologist Kason Frericks.
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13: Oh, honey, he's still not smiling.
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1: Here on a Good Vibes Friday, Sean Roberts, Ben Gisselson, play-by-play voice of the Iowa Wild, filling in for Lucas Strain today. Connor Ferguson with you for a little bit longer. All right, I'm going to go through. Lucas sent me his bets for the notebook, brought to you by Unjuiced. All right, Connor, I'm gonna fly through them here. So this is from Lucas Strain. He sent me his picks. He's taking the San Antonio Spurs -4.5. He's taking the Minnesota Timberwolves plus 1.5, and he's taking the under of 216.5. So he's got a lot bets against each other's team there. I don't know what he's doing, but anyway.
20: I think that's an unjuiced play.
1: It's probably an unjuiced play. Look at you, Connor, that a boy. All right, his baseball stuff's all over the place here. He's got the under. He's going no runs in the first inning, White Sox Mariners, the game that he's actually going to be attending.
20: Good old Nerfy.
1: He's got the under 8 as far as the total in the White Sox Mariners game. He's taking Colson Montgomery over 1.5 total bases. He's taking the New York Mets money line against the Arizona Diamondbacks. He's taking the over in the A's Orioles game, and he's taking the Red Sox money line against Tampa Bay. So that's what's in Lucas's notebook, brought to you by Unjuiced. I did it. I'm not going back and re-saying it. Check it out on the podcast via the free, new, and improved iHeartRadio app. Connor, your power play, sir.
19: Power play is easy. We're riding through the Blade Gang, and we're going with Buffalo again. I think they're 4-0 or 5-0 in the power
2: play. I like that.
1: Yeah, you're riding the Sabres wave at this point.
19: I'm living vicariously through those guys.
1: It looks like an absolute great time. My bookmark today, because I'm the only one, right? You're out.
2: Yep.
1: Lucas lost last night, so he's out of the bookmark. I'm going to take the White Sox +4 at -508 odds. I'm betting $17.13 to win $20.50.
19: Can't wait for it.
1: I'm all that's left. You know how mad Lucas will be if I, like, I don't think I'll ever win again, but because this whole segment thing, the bookmark was his idea, and I am the only one that's ever completed this and won it.
19: Well, you guys had a gladiator brawl at the end. On the last day.
1: The last day. We both made it to the last day, and I had the Bulls. I'll never forget it. I had the Bulls +28.5, and at one point in that game, they were down 50.
2: Oh.
1: And they came back to cover the 28.5 points by 28. A half a point is how I won the bookmark. And Lucas lost on like a last-second layup type thing. It was incredible. It was great stuff. All right, Connor, backlash?
19: Yeah, backlash.
1: Backlash.
19: Backlash. So Danhausen says if you don't watch Backlash, you're cursed. So I think Lucas is getting cursed this weekend. There's no chance he watches Backlash.
1: I don't think the Knicks are up 2-0.
19: Well, Danhausen works in mysterious
1: ways. He did
19: uncurse
1: the Knicks.
19: Yes. He's now taking...
1: Because he got paid to.
19: He's taking cameos to curse the Knicks' enemies.
1: You a WWE guy, Ben?
2: Not current. Not current WWE. Okay. I like the... Stone Cold Steve Austin
1: Attitude
2: era.
1: Yeah.
2: I could go a little bit into that. I could dabble a little bit. Remember when back when my sports knowledge had more latitude. Now it's pretty straight.
1: 98% hockey.
2: Yeah,
1: hockey, right?
2: Exactly. But once upon a time, I could talk a little wrestling.
1: There's another 2% there. I like it. Oh man, I'll dabble in some Backlash. I think this week I got the ESPN Unlimited plan that I didn't even know I had. So there's that.
19: It's pricey.
1: I had no idea I had it until WrestleMania, and it was like, oh, I can just log in here? Okay. I got it. Didn't even know I had it. Benny, thank you so much, buddy. Always good seeing you, chatting with you. Appreciate you co-hosting today on a Friday.
2: This was a ton of fun, and if anyone's looking for a good bet out there, good bets on me having the best-looking lawn on my block.
1: Ben gives us in lawn care. Off-season projects. All right, everyone.
2: Thanks a ton, guys.
1: Have a safe weekend. Have a great Mother's Day on Sunday. We're back on Monday. Talk it to. Peace.
20: From the iHeart.
21: Slow pockets of traffic on westbound Collins between First Avenue and Council. Still busy on eastbound Collins. A little bit past I-380 to Council Street. Seeing heavy volume in both directions on Highway 13 between the Marion Walmart and Highway 100. With your total traffic report for the corridor, I'm Tim Weiland.
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16: And Lucas Strain. Overtime Iowa is on.

0: about Boise State and their blue turf and how they're going to be selling parts of it. Obviously, it's going to be something that Boise State fans, maybe even fans of blue turf like Alec, would want to own. I personally am not that interested in, as long as they're replacing it with another blue field. Might be interested in buying it if I could say, see that? It's the last blue field that Boise State ever had. Sounds to me, though, like they're never going to go away from this because it's now part of their identity.
1: You got to keep the blue turf.
0: Got to keep the blue turf.
1: You have to.
0: John says, the one sports item I would buy if I could would be the last out ball that Anthony Rizzo caught in Game 7 of the 2016 World Series. I don't know how much that ball would be worth. That's got to be super expensive.
1: Yeah, I wonder where that is. It's got to be in the Hall of Fame or the Cubs Hall of Fame
0: or
1: somewhere.
0: You would think.
1: Yeah.
0: Or Anthony Rizzo has it.
1: Listen, I hated that moment. It's one of the five worst moments in my life. That being said, I do think it's really cool that Rizzo understood the significance of the baseball and he put it in his back pocket immediately after catching it.
0: I'm looking it up right now.
1: Where is the baseball? Chase Reese tweets into the show that he would expect nothing less from those sickos from Lincoln, Nebraska, talking about the Cornhuskers selling the troughs from the men's restroom as they're renovating their football stadium.
0: Yeah, that's so disgusting. I did find out that, yes, Anthony Rizzo immediately knew the value or the significance of the ball, and he kept it, put it in his pocket, and then gifted it to Tom Ricketts, the Cubs chairman.
1: Well, I'm sure a lot of Cubs fans are happy that he owns it now.
0: So it's in the possession of the Chicago Cubs organization. You know, even as I think about it, I don't think I saw that ball in all the displays at CubsCon. And this was celebrating the 10-year anniversary of the World Series win.
1: It's got to be preserved somewhere.
0: It's got to be. But man, over the break, Alec, we started kind of talking, obviously, about strange sports memorabilia. I would consider a used men's urinal trough from Nebraska's strange football stadium to be really strange.
1: Or unique.
0: It's both. Strange, unique. Gross is another word I would use to describe it. But there are some strange, unique, and gross other sports memorabilia things out there that have been actually paid big money for. You want to hear some of them?
1: Is any of them a boxer's mouth guard?
0: No, but Joe Frazier's jock strap sold for over $10,000 at an auction 10 years ago. He wore it during the fight of the century in 1971.
1: Can't say I'd want that.
0: A piece of gum that Luis Gonzalez chewed. A fan paid $10,000 for that.
1: Now, that's kind of funny. I would want that.
0: What's the significance of that?
1: Luis Gonzalez is the one who hit the game-winning walk-off against Mariano Rivera in the 2001 World Series.
0: Sure, I want his ball. I want something from that. Why is this chewed gum?
1: Because he was blowing. I believe he blew a bubble before or during that at-bat at some point. Hmm. That's cool.
0: God, if it's that piece of gum, what if it's just a piece of gum?
1: It has to be that piece of gum.
0: That would be really hard to prove it's that piece of gum.
1: Yes, but if you can get it authenticated and you have it in some sort of case, come on, that's pretty cool.
0: But authenticated, I'm taking his word for it. This dude could have sold 10 of these. He's just back there chewing bubblicious and then spitting it out and saying, yeah, that was the piece of gum.
1: Yeah.
0: I don't know. Would you pay $24,000 for Jeff Nelson's bone chips that were removed from surgery on his elbow?
1: No, probably not.
0: That's somebody did.
1: I don't want other human beings' body parts in my possession. Seems very like, what is it called when you eat people? Cannibalism? Seems very cannibalistic.
0: Somebody bought Tom Seaver's toothpick for $440, a toothpick used by him in his warm-up jacket. Somebody else owns Ty Cobb's dentures.
1: Yeah.
0: They were sold for $7,475 way back in 1999 as part of the Barry Halper collection.
1: Could I get a cigar that was smoked by Babe Ruth?
0: I am not seeing that.
1: That's one that I would buy if I had the money to afford such a thing.
0: You could own Curt Schilling's bloody sock.
1: I hate that moment.
0: That was sold for over $92,000.
1: Yeah, if I was a Red Sox fan, that's definitely something that I would want. I hate that moment a lot, but because I hate the 04 Red Sox a lot.
0: If Nebraska is selling their urinal trough, you could own Art Modell's toilet used by the former Cleveland Browns owner. Boy, there's a lot of metaphors there, considering that the Browns have mostly been a franchise that has been in the toilet their entire existence.
1: It's true.
0: I just went to your powder room. What's the deal with that toilet? It was Art Modell's. Did you like it? It flushed really efficiently, much like the Browns do every season.
1: Yeah.
0: You could own Andre Agassi's ponytail.
1: Wait, time out. The ponytail itself or
0: yes.
1: The rubber band that held the no. ponytail together?
0: The ponytail itself. He used to have long hair, and this is what's surprising to me. I guess that some of it was real because he put it in a ponytail, cut his hair off, and then sold it. But Andre Agassi, I think famously, that some of that was fake hair. Like he was wearing a toupee while playing tennis.
1: Bill Self is rumored to have been wearing a toupee for years. I would like to buy that if it really is a toupee that Bill Self wears.
0: I thought Bill Self had hair replacement surgery.
1: Whatever, if Bill Self does actually wear a toupee, this is like a classic online rumor. That would be a funny thing to own.
0: Joe Boo's bobblehead.
1: Who's?
0: Joe Boo from the movie Major League.
1: Oh, sorry.
0: The fictional character. His fictional voodoo doll became a real-life collectible. Somebody bought it.
1: Yeah, that's fun.
0: I would want to have that.
1: That's fun and that's cool.
0: Here's another signed urinal. A urinal signed by NFL Hall of Famer Barry Sanders. Why is Barry Sanders signing a urinal to begin with?
1: Maybe it was one from the Lions locker room. There's a lot of guys out there who feel like the peak moment of their life would be putting a urinal in their house.
0: Oh, it was from the Pontiac Silverdome. So they sold it and had Barry Sanders sign it. I wonder if they're going to have the famous Nebraska players sign these urinals that they're getting out of Memorial Stadium.
1: Not urinals, troughs.
0: Troughs, whatever.
1: There's a difference.
0: I guess there is a difference. You're right.
1: A big one. Ah, gross.
0: You could buy a jar of Red Sox beard clippings from the 2013 Fear the Beard Boston Red Sox team.
1: Yeah, I hate that team a lot, too.
0: Oh, my God. Jose Canseco once said that he was going to auction off his detached middle finger.
1: Can I buy any of Jose Canseco's used needles?
0: Oh, fire. That would be kind of funny.
1: Not sanitary, not safe, probably can't buy, but would buy if possible. That'd be a fun thing to have.
0: I just tried to get more information on this Luis Gonzalez piece of bubble gum. It was sold for in an auction that benefited a high school in Minnesota.
1: Awesome.
0: But it doesn't say whether or not it was the piece of gum. You could have bought a Twinkie autographed by David Price back in 2012.
1: Yeah, David Price. What a name pull that was.
0: Right?
1: Remember when he was awesome and then he signed with the Red Sox and he was horrible? And then he went to the Dodgers and he was meh? Wow, David Price. I did not expect that name to be brought up today.
0: A gallon jug of the Michael McJordan barbecue sauce from McDonald's.
1: Yeah, that'd be a fun thing to have.
0: A former owner of a McDonald's in North Dakota happened to save a gallon jug of the McJordan barbecue sauce. 20 years later, he wonders how much it's worth. He put it on eBay in 2012 and got almost $10,000 for it.
1: Have you ever had a McRib?
0: Yeah, I'm not a fan.
1: I've never had the McRib. It's not back right now.
0: Yeah, I was going to say, don't get people excited about that because people that love the McRib, they love it. Would you want a baseball that was signed by Pete Rose with the message, I'm sorry I shot JFK?
1: So Pete Rose admitted to killing JFK?
0: He's also signed baseball saying, I'm sorry I bet on baseball and I'm sorry I broke up the Beatles. I might want a baseball that says, I'm sorry I bet on baseball.
1: I think Pete Rose is a generationally bad person.
0: Yeah.
1: Not a Pete Rose guy.
0: What are some things that are on sale right now?
1: Can I get Tiger Woods' bumper from his car accident when he rammed into the mailbox?
0: Nope. I've looked up a small, and I'm relying some on AI and Google to guide me to what might be on sale right now. Would you want to try your hand at a Sotheby's NBA game-worn jersey mystery box? In other words, you're going to bet on a jersey. You know it's going to be from the NBA. You know it's going to be game-worn, but you have no idea who it is.
1: So I could get someone like LeBron James or I could get someone like Brian Scalabrine?
0: Yeah. You're really rolling the dice.
1: I mean, you're definitely not going to get someone great, but still, a game-worn NBA jersey is a cool thing to have.
0: On the other hand, if you're going to do something like this, Sotheby's, you'd better have in the mix the chance to get like a LeBron or something.
1: Yeah.
0: A 2025 Panini Certified Stitches in Time quad patch.
1: That's a card?
0: Yeah. Those Panini
1: Those cards. Panini cards are pretty impressive.
0: Yep.
1: Would you ever want a piece of ivy from Wrigley?
0: You know what would be cool? And I don't know how you... And I, do they do this? Another thing we might have to look up. If I could get it and grow it, boom. And you could say, look at this beautiful ivy wall. It literally came from the ivy from Wrigley Field.
1: That's what I'm saying. I feel like if you're a Cubs fan, that'd be a cool thing to do. Ivy grows like crazy, too. That you definitely can't get it. But if you could, that wouldn't be the worst thing in the world to have. A foul pole that kind of goes off of the line of the goalpost in football. If you could get a piece of a foul pole, that's a cool thing to own.
0: I'm still looking up the Wrigley Field ivy.
1: I don't think you can buy that.
0: You can buy grow your own kits that use the same species of ivy. Well, I don't want that. And in 2016, the Cubs did offer just over 2,000 specially packed and authenticated leaves from that World Series team for $200 each.
1: It's not that expensive. I mean, it is, but if the Cubs ever replaced the baskets that people like PCA hit fraudulent home runs into.
0: Don't even do that. The basket's there. It's always been there. I'm saying if they ever replaced
1: the basket and put new baskets there.
0: I love the basket idea. I would buy some and we'd have it in the garage.
1: Yeah, that's what I'm saying. And you could like throw stuff up in there. Like it could be a garbage
0: bin. Stop calling that a fraudulent home run.
1: I mean, it's not fraudulent because he hit it out. But naturally, it was a home run in one ballpark. But Aaron Judge has built a career on doing that.
0: Exactly.
1: Aaron Judge, by the way, has not built a career on doing that. He's a very, very talented home run hitter. I just wanted to make that joke.
0: Well, there is a short porch there.
1: It is a short porch, yes.
0: Very short porch.
1: Yes.
0: So what kind of Cardinal stuff would you want?
1: That's unique.
0: Yeah.
1: I have dirt from the Busch Stadium warning track. I think that would be cool. I talked about the mechanical scoreboard. I think that's one that would be unique to have. The foul pole. I think if they ever replace the foul poles, that's a unique thing that you could own. See, like you could say a base or a ball, a bat, batting gloves, things like that. Those aren't that unique to me. Like everyone wants that type of stuff. Like I have batting gloves that are signed by Albert Pujols right now that he wore. Like everyone wants that, right? But not a lot of people may want a foul pole or a used trough.
0: And this is not the first time you mentioned like a foul pole or a goalpost. I guess I'm trying to figure out what would I do with it.
1: Like they would cut it up into smaller pieces, yeah.
0: Obviously.
1: It would just be a cool like display piece.
0: But see, I want to do something like make a lamp out of it.
1: Or yeah, you can do things with it, but you get the idea that like it's not just a signed baseball.
0: Right. 515-284-5966. Joe, good morning. Happy Friday.
2: Happy Friday, absolutely. Bussy, you'll appreciate this. I set out as my goal to get something signed by every retired number for the St. Louis Cardinals, and I finally completed it last year. I got a Dizzy Dean signed vinyl record.
1: That's awesome.
2: And, yeah, because he had his own little folk bluegrass band after he retired. But there's something I've been chasing, and it's an SGA card that has a gold patch from this year's jersey on it, because him, Mobley, and Stephon Castle all wore a gold logo man on their jerseys because they ordered one for the MVP of the year and defensive player of the year. And I put $1,000 chasing this SGA card because it's a retirement card. So if I could buy something, that'd be the thing I'd want.
1: Yeah, that would be a cool card to own because that's like a I don't know how many of them there are. There cannot be more than like 100 of them at most.
2: That's a one-on-one.
1: Yeah, then that's valuable. That's very valuable.
2: Yeah, so like I said, that's a retirement item that, you know, trying to break it out of a box. And I know Joe Knapp tried to do the same thing at Jay Seeding Hobby. It's the only one still out there. The Mobley and the Stephon Castle have already been found.
1: Yeah, you got to find that other one. Joe, if you find it, let us know.
2: Oh, yeah. Okay, buddy.
0: Thanks, Joe.
1: Bye, Joe. Have a great weekend.
0: This has been a fun rabbit hole to go down, though, because there are some bizarre things that you can collect.
1: Do you know somebody owns
0: a piece of Mike Tyson, Evander Holyfield's ear, when Mike Tyson bit it off?
1: That plays off of the mouth guard that we started this with. You have a piece of the old Toton Coliseum hardwood court, don't you?
0: We have two different pieces that are big enough. We made two high top tables out of them.
1: That's unique. That's like owning part of the Boise State Blue Turf. That's cool to me.
0: But it's really cool. And I'm getting a little frustrated, but yet I understand he's so busy. 5-0, we have one that we've already, you know, lacquered and made into a table that we use during game days in the garage.
1: Yeah.
0: The other tabletop, we've been collecting signatures on. We still have yet to, and it's not laminate, it's epoxy. We have yet to epoxy it, and I guess in a way that's a good thing. We could continue gathering signatures on it. But at some point, I would like our signed table to make a debut as well.
1: Yeah. No, that's cool. But is that unique? Like, don't you think every Cyclone fan or every Hawkeye fan would like a piece of the court? I'll tell you what a lot of people would like if you're an Iowa fan. When they get to the point of replacing the hardwood inside Carver Hawkeye, the section of that court that has the 22 sticker on painted on it.
0: That would be worth so much money.
1: Yeah.
0: So much money.
1: Yeah. Now, I don't know if that 22 is just a sticker or if it's painted on there.
0: God, I would think at this point they've painted it, but...
1: I would imagine
0: that's something we can ask Jan Jensen when we talk to her next week. She's going to be on the show.
1: Sweet. Yeah, that's something that I think a lot of people would want. And that's not, like, super unique, like the troughs, for example. But that would be a really cool thing to have. I also think it would be cool to have, for example, Florida has its basketball court named after Billy Donovan, or Duke has it named after Coach K. If you could get the section of the court that has the coach's logo, signature, whatever, that would be a cool thing to own too. Like, that's the part of
0: really big though, wouldn't it?
1: Yeah, but that's the part of the court you would want.
0: 515-284-5966. Dave, happy Friday. What's up?
3: Good morning, guys. Hey, I really love that idea of Ivy, to be honest, being a backyard person and always trying to come up with something cool for the yard. You might not be able to buy it, but ivy is a plant that if you trim a stem and treat it right, and put it in water and stuff, it can grow roots and take root. So I'm not suggesting you go cut a piece of ivy yourself off the wall at a game. I'm sure that's breaking rules, but I'm just saying there's ways. So, something to think about.
1: Yeah, if you took a tour of Wrigley Field and they let you walk the warning track in the outfield and you were able to sneak a pole.
0: Yeah.
1: That would be the only way that I think you could effectively do it. But I do agree with you, Dave. I do agree with you, Dave.
0: Dave, are you interested in, like, oh, and he just hung up. I was going to ask him if he's interested in buying the kit where you can buy, similar to, or the
1: it's
0: same
1: not the same,
0: species.
1: Though.
0: It's not.
1: But like I was saying earlier with the ivy at Wrigley, and kind of like Dave hinted at, ivy grows very easily. It's not a hard thing to have to maintain. So if you were able to get it and you were able to culture it properly, I'm sure you could get it to grow pretty well in your home or your yard or wherever you wanted it to be.
0: 515-284-5966. Richard, welcome to the first quarter. What's up?
4: Hey, thanks for taking my call. You guys have a great and safe weekend. I think one of the greatest things to ever own would be the saddle from Secretariat in the Belmont.
1: That's a great call.
0: Yeah. Because like almost every horse now running is some sort of descendant of his.
4: Exactly. I totally agree, Heather.
0: Yeah.
1: Yeah, that's a good one. Or even just a horseshoe.
0: Yep. Anything from Secretariat would be really cool.
1: And that's kind of unique too. Like, a saddle is unique. How many people are like, oh, yeah, I want a saddle? Or a horseshoe? Probably not a lot.
0: 515-284-5966. Another Joe's calling in. Good morning, Joe. What's up?
5: Hey, I missed part of the conversation, so sorry if it was talked about already, but I heard the Wrigley Field Ivy memorabilia, and I had a story. My wife and I went to a concert at Wrigley Field a couple years ago, and we don't have the same taste in music, so I was only, like, okay with going because it was at Wrigley Field and I'm a huge Cubs fan. So I literally just kind of stared there looking on the field and in the stadium. But on the way out, I was like touching the ivy, and I think they wanted, maybe I did, I can't remember, wanted to like grab one, and security yelled at me. So I tried to get some memorabilia. I know it's probably, well, it's obviously not allowed, but
1: you're lucky you didn't get shot.
5: that would be a good place to die on Wrigley.
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9: Iowa hoops coach Ben McCollum is reportedly finalizing a new six-year contract after taking the Hawkeyes to the Elite Eight. The Timberwolves will try to retake the lead in the Western Conference semis when they host the Spurs for Game 3 tonight. Eight of the Vikings' nine draft picks are under contract after inking their four-year rookie deals today, including first-round defensive tackle Caleb Banks. I'm Frank Garrity.
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5: You could offer up Thomas and Mac, certainly. You know, T-Mobile, I think it's a little big. Remember, yep. You're not going to draw 15,000 people. So I think the size of the arena has to make sense as well as geographically, where are you going to put it?
4: Yeah. So like the where the Aces play at the Mandalay Bay or
5: 10,000 people there.
4: Yeah. The Orleans, what's that one?
5: Yeah, that's a little smaller.
4: Is it?
2: Yeah, but yeah, Derek brought that up to me. He said the probably Michelob Ultra Arena, which is where the Aces play, yeah, is probably the best venue in Vegas to host it. I think the capacity is 9,900.
3: Hey, since we're talking venues, just real quick, and we're going to get to our announcement. I'm excited for this. Every time I, seemingly not a week goes by as of late, Mike, where I'm seeing an update on the A's new ballpark. It seems like it's coming along. I don't know if it's ahead of schedule or on schedule, but we're seeing something after seemingly being stuck in mud, at least when it first got off the ground. We're seeing some progress, Mike.
2: Yeah, there's some progress. We sat in a couple design meetings this week. Looking at the plaza, looking at how, you know, the bridges that come across the Tropicana and come across Las Vegas Boulevard, and what's the plan for how the walking, the pedestrian traffic comes in. What does that plaza look like? Obviously, there's going to be a Bally's Hotel there. There's going to be restaurants and shops, possibly a sports book there. What does rideshare look like? What does parking look like? What are the paths people take and all that? So we've looked at a lot of how this property is going to work. There's definite progress being made.
15: Well, Mike, let's talk about our big announcement. We've been teasing as much as we can, but we haven't been able to tease very much, you know, getting through legal and all that fun part. But we are ready to go, ready to launch, and the link will go live here in less than a minute. It's going to be an opportunity here with KXNO's Silver Anniversary, not just for me and Ken to go out there and some of the people. We're sending a big group out there, including a grand prize winner, airfare, 3 nights at Circa coming up. It'll be Sunday, August 9th through Wednesday, August 12th. Out there, get to hang out with you, meet Derek and the whole crew out at Circus, experience it all. You got a food and beverage credit that's going to be available to the winner of the grand prize. Also, we're going to do a secondary prize where 5 other opportunities for people to do some of the meet and greets and the fun things, along with getting 3 nights at the D. So going to be a fun experience. And Mike, we're very excited here to have everybody, as Ken and I have been talking about you guys for years, to be able to experience it with us.
2: Partner with you guys and, of course, celebrate your 25th anniversary on the air. And what an opportunity for your listeners to be able to come out to Las Vegas and not just experience our properties, but with you guys as well. So I think it's terrific. Obviously, the grand prize winner with the airfare and everything. But how about the 5 people that get to come out also and stay at the D and be a part of hanging out at the book and at stadium swim and all that. So we're really proud to offer it. And of course, we always love to have people from the state of Iowa staying with us.
3: Yeah, your home state. Going to be my last official duty, I guess, as a member of KXNO. So I'm excited to get out there. And we'll have details again. You can go to our X account, go to our Facebook account. As Derek and Mike were good enough to put together a video announcing it, etc. And it's been posted or is in the process of being posted as we speak. So details on that. Details on Survivor, Mike. It sounds as though the NFL is going to officially announce their schedule a week from yesterday, this coming Thursday. It's going to be made official. And one of the maybe sticking points is how they're going to handle Monday nights, that we thought that those 2 games on Mondays were going away. Now maybe they're coming back, but they're coming back to a streaming company. Is that the holdup as you understand it, Mike?
2: I'm not sure. I know that's one of the sticking points, is talking about possibly 5 doubleheaders on Mondays. I don't know. All we care about is that they're going to announce it next Thursday. And then Derek and I, that'll give us the weekend to digest everything. Jeff Benson to write all the rules, send it to our legal team, and be ready for Derek and I on that Tuesday the 19th, the next week, to go on with Mitch and Paul and release all the details of what's happening. And then signups will start the following Friday, the Friday of Memorial Day weekend, which is the 22nd, we'll start taking.
3: Do you have a perfect number of weeks? Is 20 a perfect number? I mean, there's more. It's obviously more weeks, but when you consider that, you know, in the past, Christmas has been its own day, and Thanksgiving and Black Friday, that's been its own week. Is 20 the ideal number for this contest, Mike?
2: I guess, but the more people you get, the harder you have to make it, right? Because we kind of like that sweet spot of, you know, 3 to 5 people winning, or, you know, where everybody becomes multimillionaires, so... You don't want to get to the point where you have, you know, 30,000 entries and 100 people win. And I think that takes away some of the allure of the contest, that you can make money that will change your life. So, As the more people we get, the more I get. I always thought 20 and 0 is a key number. And Derek said, yeah, but 20 and 0 for 15,000 people is different than 20 and 0 for 40,000 entries. So, yeah, maybe it's 22. I'm not sure, Ken.
15: Keep pushing that thing out. And, yeah, the guarantee, I know you can't tell us what the guarantee is going to be. That is under lock and key. Most people, though, anticipate it's certainly going to go up from the guarantee a year ago. What about millions? You guys have had a little bit of an overlay the last couple of years. What can you do to generate just a little bit more interest? Because you guys get incredibly close every year, but with millions. And reason I like millions is because I can have a crappy month, yep, and I can still bounce back. And those quarterly prizes, huge, keep you in it until the end of the season.
2: Maybe with the Westgate folding. Not folding, but being taken over by, yep, Caesars. Mm-hmm. We've seen Caesars not have the propensity to want to run contests. Maybe that helps get that number over 6,000. That would be, I think, would be our biggest tip.

0: I have them right. I didn't bet the series because, as you know, I have 100-to-1 ticket on the Ducks to win it all. So if we can get them through, obviously, if we can get them through to the Western Conference Finals, I know they'll be a huge dog against Colorado, but still at that point we'll be able to monetize that 100-to-1 ticket.
1: That's a really good one. I felt good about mine, but it's nothing in comparison to that one. So we have the NHL playoffs going on. The Wild down 0-2. Do you see any realistic path for them to win 4 out of 5 against this Colorado outfit?
0: I'm not sure there's a path for them to win 1 out of 2. I really hate what Hines did with the goaltending situation. And maybe that's irrelevant. They were always going to get beat by Colorado. Look, they're missing their best defenseman, Rodin. And so you're stuck with two defensemen that are really forwards. So that's a problem against Lanche. I didn't think the performance in game one was Wallstedt's fault. I thought their defense was terrible. To go back to Gustafson, who nobody believes in, and then to find out that he had already told them that no matter what happened in game two, they were going back to Wallstedt in 3. I mean, what are we doing here? What if Gustafson would have shut Colorado out? And then to say that Gustafson played great, I thought he was awful on 3 of the 4 goals. And so you can lie to the media and the fans. I don't think you can lie to the guys in the locker room. I don't know that Minnesota wins a game here.
2: Just one more, a baseball question. Just because it's a big series, Braves versus Dodgers this weekend, does that get any more attention handle-wise?
0: When the Dodgers play a good team or they play San Diego or San Francisco, that does increase the handle. So in this case, the Braves would be, or if they played the Cubs, obviously, I mean, Cubs, what, 19 out of 22, it's pretty amazing. From a betting perspective, it's much more interesting as what's going on the south side of Chicago. I tell when in the White Sox at 25-to-1 to win the Central. Wow. With Kubel going out, listen, I think that Kansas City and Minnesota are awful, and they're not going to be around at the end. So that makes it, to me, a 3-horse race with Cleveland, the Guardians, the Tigers, and the White Sox. The Tigers are in bad shape right now. Framber's suspended. Like, they miss all their starters through one rotation. I just think in a 3-horse race, 25-to-1 is interesting. They're smart. He's got a, you know, you can 40-to-1 for Cy Young might not be a bad bet right now. He's got the 3rd lowest ERA in Major League Baseball. Huh. And so what I think is going on in the South side is actually more interesting than what the Cubs are doing.
2: Yeah, because we expected that, even though the injuries are a big story. But but we expected that. Hey, one more question. It has to do with Sorsby. I read the Purdom piece. He's being investigated in multi-states. When there is an investigation such as that, do they contact each state? Or, and I'm not saying he bets at Circa, but would they just contact the parent company? Would they go to Circa? Would they go to Drive? Or do they go state by state by state regulator? How's that handled? Do you know?
0: So we, as an entity, Circa Sports, were contacted only to inquire if he had an account, only because he had accounts in Kentucky and we operate in Kentucky.
2: Oh, he did.
0: So we were contacted by several, let's just say, agencies inquiring if he had had an account with us, which he had not.
2: Gotcha. So it wouldn't be, they wouldn't have contacted Kentucky, they wouldn't have contacted Iowa or Colorado, they would have gone right to the top.
0: Parent company, yeah.
2: Yeah, that makes sense. Good stuff. Any more, TC? Thanks for popping on, Mike. We're excited about this. We're going to promote the hell out of it. And we'll see you in August, if not before. Have fun with your interview tomorrow. What time with Christine Brennan on the Score, did you say? 8:30?
0: 8:22 Central.
2: Good stuff. Well done, Mike Palm. Thanks for coming on. Appreciate it as always. Talk to you in a week.
0: Thanks, guys.
2: Thank you. Mike Palm, VP of Operations at Circa Sports.
3: From the iHeartRadio, skies will stay mostly clear through the rest of the evening as well as into the overnight hours as temperatures drop back to around 48 degrees. On Saturday, we'll see a mix of sun and clouds. A few sprinkles may also be possible. It will be breezy out of the northwest with high temperatures reaching into the middle 70s. And that was a check. View Weather First Forecast. I'm meteorologist Kason Frericks.
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0: Ron Solsrud from Petland Iowa City. What's the breed of the week?
1: It is the Yorkie. Is that the right breed for you on this Mother's Day? Then we're going to go into walking your dog. How's that going for you?
0: Let's find out, shall we? It's Petland Iowa City's Positively Petland, 9 a.m. Sunday morning right here on AM 800 KXIC.
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7: 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Next week on Netflix, seasons 1 and 2 of the former Hulu comedy, Everyone is Doing Great, season 4 of Mark Rober's Crunch Labs, as well as season 2 of Pop Culture Jeopardy with host Colin Jost. Next Tuesday, the season 2 launch of the Netflix adult animation series Devil May Cry, the premiere of the documentary Marty, Life is Short, on the life and career of comedian Martin Short, and the documentary Untold UK, Jamie Vardy. Next Wednesday, the start of the new season of the Netflix reality competition show Perfect Match. Next Thursday, the launch of the Netflix drama Nemesis. Next Friday on Netflix, the debut of the British documentary The Crash. Next Saturday at 8 p.m. Eastern on Netflix, the fight special Ronda Rousey versus Gina Carano. Next Tuesday on Disney Plus and Hulu, the second season premiere of Tucci in Italy. And at 9 p.m. Eastern, the one-off special The Punisher, One Last Kill. Next Friday on Hulu, the stand-up special Lisa and Walter, It Was an Accident, as well as the second season launch of Rivals, starring David Tennant and Alex Hassel. Next Wednesday on Amazon Prime Video, the season 3 premiere and finale of Good Omens, in a 90-minute movie starring Michael Sheen and David Tennant, as well as the launch of the romantic comedy Off Campus. And next Friday over on Paramount Plus, the start of another Yellowstone spinoff, Dutton Ranch, as well as season 5 of Couples Therapy on Paramount Plus with Showtime.
6: 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Happy binging.
8: Season? No, it's great. And nice day in Des Moines. What's going on?
9: It's a beautiful day. All right. So a lot to get to.
8: Yep.
9: One of the reasons I wanted to get you in here is because Matt Norlander from CBS Sports put out earlier today 10 cities that he's expecting the NCAA to look into for the second opening round site. Now with the NCAA tournament expansion to 76 teams, the cities he listed were Albuquerque, Dallas, Denver, Kansas City, Las Vegas, Omaha, Phoenix, Salt Lake City, Wichita, and Des Moines. Mr. Connolly, sir, anything you know about this?
8: Not really. But that's great to be mentioned in that group, right? Like, you always want to be one that's in the running for that. Look, I think over the years we've done a really good job with NCAA basketball, NCAA in general, like all the events, NCAA events that we've hosted here. It's intriguing. It's something to look at. Like, you guys know, like, this, I think, just became formal yesterday or the day before that they're expanding. Like, it was formally approved. So, I think it's something we would definitely look at. It's a tough one to consider. It really is. Like, since we've hosted the first men's basketball, first and second round in 16, we had 16, 19, 23, and again in 28 coming up. So, I would say that we're firmly in that rotation, and that's big. Like, first and second round's awesome, guys.
9: It's incredible.
8: It really is. It's one of the best weekends you have in sports all year, and it's special.
9: And I think Des Moines embraced that. The state of Iowa's embraced it very well, too.
8: There's no doubt. And the NCAA saw that. And I think you guys remember, it goes back to 16. We failed so many times to get this thing. And, you know, we got the county behind us, and it was infrastructure, new scoreboard, video boards outside, hotels. Catch Des Moines, I can't say enough good things. It's like we rolled out the red carpet, and some of it was the financial deal, and like we got in, and it's like 16's an audition. We crushed it. We could have sold that thing out as part of the presale. Not one penny in advertising dollars went towards ticket sales. And people might be like, oh, that's a no-brainer. It's not. It's not in every market. It does not sell out in every market. So we proved ourselves in 16. We get it back in 19, 23 again. This last time around was only a two-year bid cycle, and we got it in 28. And for those that are like, that's a slam dunk, no, it's not. Usually it's a four-year cycle, so you have 4 years where you got a chance. We got it again in 28, and that's big. So I think there's a lot of things to consider. You guys know we're partners with Catch Des Moines, Drake mm-hmm. University. This just came out. I mean, it's like you're a week into this, so it's pretty fresh. But to be put on that list under consideration, I think is awesome. I think it's good to have that option.
9: Yeah, and one of the things that I was thinking about, Chris, was, okay, let's say this is something you guys do go after, but then the NCAA is like, okay, we're gonna go to Des Moines for this second opening round stuff, but with that, we're gonna lock you into like a 5 or 10 year deal. You guys are the host city of this each and every single year. Yep. But that's gonna not include being able to host the first and second rounds anymore. Like, what would you prefer, right?
8: I think you're right. Like, number one, like, what are the parameters?
9: Yeah. Because I would assume they would want to lock you in for something like that, though, right?
8: I think you have to. I mean, look at Dayton, right? Like, yeah. they have to do this. They got to figure that
9: out. You got to have some ownership behind it.
8: So, this is just me personally. So, Brian Hart and Trina Flack, I'll give you my comments. My comments are, number one, it'd be tough to turn down something that's locked in for, say, a 5 to 10 year period. I mean, goodness, like, that would be tough to turn down. But at the same time, I kind of wear a different hat in that when you have the true first and second round, it's special. Like, look at the draws that we've had, 16, 19, 23.
9: 16 was incredible.
8: It's amazing.
9: Like, that was like, amazing.
8: Like, it was to a point where we almost didn't have enough room for media because it was like a regional final.
9: You had all the blue bloods.
8: Come on, Kentucky and Indiana. So I guess personally, like, we really have to take a hard look at that, right? There's business, but I think that's the one thing that the NCAA has seen. You get it every couple years. And not only that, too, which I have not put into the factor, is it's a lot of work, guys. You know, so you have 10 years, and I got Ben sitting here. Wilder, a great tenant. You got the Wolves. The Barnstormers are coming up off the heels of that. You have state tournaments still. There's a lot going on.
9: Concerts.
8: Yeah, so that affects some of it. So, it's a tough one. It's great to be in the mix. It's something we definitely need to consider. Obviously, we'll talk to Brian. We'll talk to Trina. We'll put our heads together. For me personally, I love the true first and second round. I love it every couple years. It works out good with our schedule. In fairness to Ben and the Wild and the Wolves, those years that we have the first and second round in 28, it's difficult because they're out of the building for a long time.
9: Between that, and you had state tournaments, you got a lot of stuff happening.
8: And whether they're great on the ice or not, like, that could be make or break. March is coming down the stretch run, and like, we love the Wild. They're great. They sell it. They didn't even have a great year, but sales numbers were up, and it's amazing. Like, they put on a show. So no matter how good or bad they are on the ice, and you can't control it in the minor leagues, like, everybody would agree to that. Mm-hmm. It puts them in a tough spot. So to do that every single year, that's another factor. That's the hat that I wear. Right? Like, Trina's probably like, come on. Like, you know, we'll take 10 years. And I'll take that up with her. But and I think Brian would consider it too. But like, I really do like the true first and second round. I think it's special. I think we've done a good job. I think we're in the mix always. And I don't know. We'll have to talk about it, I guess.
9: I think it just goes to show you, even like you said, being mentioned, having Des Moines in this, in a national college basketball writers list of potential cities for this, to have Des Moines mentioned, that it shows, and we've talked about this all the time, Chris, but like, what you guys have done and how well it does here from a ticket standpoint, from how well you guys have handled this and how you've grown from your mistakes. And what I love about having you on, you're open and honest. When there's been problems, there's problems, and you talk about it and they get fixed. But it shows, like, you guys you're in the mix now, man. And we're in the mix here in the city of Des Moines and in the state of Iowa.
8: It's crazy because it's like, do you know how many times we failed on bids, like, to get the men's first and second round? And it's like, I think that's the cool thing. I think how we got this, and like, I'll go back a couple of years. It goes back to Greg Edwards at Catch Des Moines. Greg, like, man, if you knew Greg, like, nobody told him no, right? Like, we were persistent. Like, at least in my time here, I think we had two or three failed bids. And finally, we went to the NCAA. Like, we made a visit to Indy, and they're like, handicap, like, what we're doing. What can we do more? First thing they said is, get more involved. Throw your hat in the ring for more NCAA events. Like, it's way more, like, you know, you have NCAA track championships. You have golf. We did women's basketball. We did volleyball. We did everything. And Greg kept pushing that, and he never gave up. There were times where, and it takes a lot to put these bids in, right? Mm-hmm. Like, it's complicated. So we got it handicapped from the NCAA. We did everything they asked to do. And then I give credit to Polk County. They invested into that building. You guys remember, we opened in the summer of 05. The first video board that we had no HD capability. What's the NCAA want? Money's important, but TV's important too. And it looked lousy. Like, so Polk County invested back. And then, in my mind, Catch Des Moines took it to a different level. So we finally succeeded. And, like, that's killer, right? Like, we missed it so many times. And I think we're on the map. And I think the reason we're probably mentioned and on that short list for a potential, like, you know, playing game site is because we've done a really good job. We've embraced the NCAA. Like, look, guys, like, when we have the men's basketball first and second round, this whole town is lit up with signage, colors.
9: Buy-in.
8: They know what's going on. Go to a bigger city. You don't always see that. I'm from Philadelphia. You go there, you get on a cab downtown when they're hosting that.
9: It's a ghost town.
8: They don't even know what's going on. Mm-hmm. So I think it's special. I think it's good to have opportunities there. I think it's something we definitely need to look at because it's cool. Like, to get something guaranteed like that, I think you have to take a look at it. But I do think the true first and second round special.
10: Chris, you touched on it. The progress of this building, and I hear it all the time from visiting teams in the American League, visiting broadcasters in the American League. You'd be amazed at how many broadcasters within the division come here and they say, this is my favorite building to come to.
8: It's awesome.
10: And I think about, you touched on it, this building's over 20 years old now.
8: Yeah, it's crazy.
10: But it doesn't look it. What can you tell us about how you keep a building looking the way it does without any, like, gigantic overhauls where you're seeing, you know, teams missing games or it being out of commission for a stretch of time?
8: Yeah, Ben, that's a great question. And it's so important because we are over 20 years old. And I think periodically, like, over the years, we've had a great capital spending plan, right? Like, and it starts with Polk County. Like, guys, I've been in different facilities with different clients. And, you know, you've been in different places where it's like maybe the city who owns the building doesn't quite get it. They don't want to invest back. This is the opposite here. Polk County gets this. They own that facility. They're proud of it. They put money back into it. Perfect example is 2016. We finally got it. We're like, guys, like, we go to the Board of Supervisors and we're like, look, with where we are, video board and some other things, we're not there. We can't get this. They get it. Get a new video board. We get outside boards. Like, look at some of the stuff. Drive by the building. Look at the lighting. All that stuff is packaged together. And none of that, it doesn't even get off the ground without support from the owner. And that's Polk County. So I give them a ton of credit. And, like, that's why. And, you know, there's a lot more to come, right? Like, we host these state tournaments. Like, we're busy all the time. You know, people ask me, they're like, what's one of the tougher things you have here? Like, what's one of the toughest things that you have to deal with in your job? We have a packed schedule. Venue managers all across the way, they would kill to have the problem that I have. I love it. We're packed. But with that, there's a lot of wear and tear. There's still a long way to go. But it starts with Polk County. And, like, it just trickles down. Like, you look at what Catch Des Moines doing and, like, everything they're bringing in, the tourism dollar, all these people coming in, the NCAA events. But, like, look at the youth sporting events and, like, just other things, conventions. Like, our convention center, like, we're talking about the arena and the sexy stuff with the NCAA events. But our convention center, year in and year out, operates in the black between $500,000 and $800,000. Guys, that's unheard of. The convention center does not operate in the black usually. It operates at a deficit for economic impact. Well, we're operating in the black, and then the economic impact's coming on top of that. So one of the things that I would say, and I've been around to a lot of different places with the company, Philadelphia, London, Ontario, Roanoke, Virginia. And what I would say is special about Des Moines, it's the relationships. Polk County gets along with the city of Des Moines. City of Des Moines and Polk County embrace what we're doing at the facility. You have Greater Des Moines Partnership. Like, we go on trips for bids, And there are people that stop me and they're like, it's amazing how well you guys all get along but have different business models.
9: It's investment from everybody.
8: Yeah. And like when we have these big events, and it's not just the NCAA tournament, it's national conferences and different things. It's embraced by everybody. It's seen. You have the Des Moines International Airport that's expanding. It's easier to get to Des Moines. It's awesome, man. I made the joke a long time ago. It's like, give us a chance. If we get them here, we got them.
9: Yep.
8: And that came from Greg Edwards, right?
9: Well, it happens with everybody that comes to the city.
8: Yeah, they're like, this is so cool. There's so much to do. So there's so many different things. So like, it's just awesome being in the conversation to even talk about this kind of stuff. Go back. Like, seriously, like we're talking 10 years now. We didn't have an NCAA men's basketball tournament. We were begging for them to come. Mm-hmm. It was like an audition. A group of us, like all the leaders, took it personally. Like, look, we got some really good advice from Suku Radia, Bankers Trust. Goes way back. He's not there anymore. We, myself and Greg Edwards and Angela Conley, went to meet with Suku and were like, look, we need some help. We want to get this tournament handicapped for us. The piece of advice that he gave is you need more strength behind it. He's like, you need an honorary chair. And that's where we went to Dan Houston from Principal Financial. And he's the one that rallied everybody. We did some different things that were outside the box where local folks, like you guys know, in the NCAA tournament, you don't have sponsorship.
9: Mm-mm.
8: It's their colors. And it's very generic.
9: It's like all theirs.
8: But what we did is we used our assets. We used the convention center. We used the tickets that we got to hold back as a host. And we put sponsorship packages together, and that helped pay for the expenses so we could put in an ultra-aggressive bid, almost to the point where if we didn't get it in 16, like, we're never going to get it.
9: Yeah.
8: But we needed leaders like that to do it. Man, that's this community. That's why this place is special.
11: From the iHeartRadio. It's pretty slow right now if you're westbound on Collins, First Avenue to just past C Avenue Northeast. You're busy on northbound Highway 13 from Highway 100 up to the Marion Walmart, and just a little busy westbound on the strip approaching Hawkins Drive to First Avenue. With your total traffic report for the corridor, I'm Tim Weiland.
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12: Two more NBA playoff games tonight. The Knicks up 2-0, play at Philadelphia, and later it'll be the 2-seed Spurs at Minnesota. That second round series tied at a game apiece. It'll tip off at roughly 9:45 Eastern time. As for the game in Philadelphia, the Knicks visiting, OG Anunoby of New York has been ruled out with his right hamstring strain, but good news for the home team, center Joel Embiid returns to the starting lineup. He went from probable to out on Wednesday afternoon ahead of game two, but is a go for tonight. We'll see how many minutes. Dallas hired former Portland assistant general manager Mike Schmitz to oversee the day-to-day basketball operations under the new team president there, Masai Ujiri. Darren Peterson is one of the top prospects for the NBA draft this summer out of Kansas. He had missed time with cramping during his freshman year, says doctors concluded it's because of creatine use. I'm Steve Desai.
28: One guy is happily divorced. One guy is happily married. One guy gets called daddy by his three beautiful daughters. One guy gets called daddy after a credit card approval. One guy won a state high school basketball championship. One guy only covered a state high school basketball championship. One guy's been inducted into three halls of fame. One guy has only mocked a hall. Does this seem weird to anybody else?
29: Crazy.
28: Can this sports writer and this sports fan share a radio show without driving each other crazy? 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
32: Thank you, LeBron. 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

0: stuff. And when he gets into the playoffs, for whatever reason, he can't make shots. If he makes three of those three-pointers, they win that game. Like, seriously. And it ain't that far off, but you can't go 3-for-13 and 0-for-4 or 5. You know what I mean? Where you're not giving him anything offensively. He's not going to grab a ton of rebounds and do a lot of other stuff. He's a scorer. He needs to score. And if he doesn't score, then you're right. Then he's not going to be effective. You can't have a night like that. He doesn't even have to have, he doesn't have to be 10 for 13. You think if he made two or three big threes in a couple of those spots, where they would be? It ain't that far off. That's the scary thing, is that it ain't that far off. They didn't get run out the building. That game was a close game until the very end, but you need somebody like him to make shots. I don't even know what else to say about him. Like, he can't seem to make shots in the postseason. I don't care who's playing it.
1: Yeah, for me, though, I won't just simplify it for the shots. Because I hear what you're saying, right? He's not making them. I get that.
0: No, but you can't do 3-for-13. That's what he does.
1: What I'm saying is, Rob, you've been watching this league since?
0: 1987.
1: Well, we've been watching it forever, but covering it since 1987. My point is, there's an effort factor that I think that's big for me. Because you know this. Guys, shots don't fall some nights. For Jordan included, he has some playoff games when we actually look back. Like, ooh, some finals games. Like, ooh, Kobe Bryant, game 7, 7-23 or whatever it was. But he had almost 20 rebounds. Like, give me something else. And I think that's what makes it even more glaring, is that he becomes so one-sided. Like, this is all you're going to do. Whereas, again, when you're competitive in a postseason, maybe it ain't falling, but you see the effort. I'm diving on the floor. Like I said, I'm pumping the crowd up. I'm taking charge. I'm doing other things that you say, you know what? My guy's shot ain't falling tonight, but dang it, he got us going. Dang it, he ignited us. Dang it, he was still leading. And it's like, just because a few shots don't fall,
0: I don't know where he goes?
1: I have watched him now for 12 years.
0: I've watched him too.
1: I've seen big playoff games as well.
0: I know he doesn't always do it. He's had, you could go look at his record. He's had big nights as well in the postseason where he made a ton of shots. If he's not, at this point of his career and his age, if his shot's not going in, he's useless. I mean, I don't know what to say to you other than that.
1: But I'm saying that's,
0: I don't know, the diving on the floor is not what they need from him. They need him to make baskets. All of the bravado and waving flat towels and diving for loose ball, that sounds good. But if he's still three for thirteen, you need scoring for him. You need scoring.
1: And if he's getting me extra possessions by taking a charge, by diving on the floor like Larry Bird and all these other people.
0: He needs to make baskets. I disagree. He needs baskets. He can't keep shooting like that. You can't. More turnovers than baskets.
1: He can't turn the ball over either. And that's my point. He plays with a very lackadaisical. It doesn't make sense for a guy that great. That's why we're having this conversation. If he was Kevin Martin, guy, you'd be like, oh, whatever. If he was some other guy, oh, whatever. It's that during a regular season, he's been one of the best five players the last 20 years. And you're like, why is this guy less than when you're playing more minutes in the postseason? Because minutes matter and game, you know, and your numbers go down when historically great guys' numbers go up. And that's what makes it so glaring for him. And to me, there are other ways to affect the game. You can provide extra oomph if you want. He just doesn't have it. And so to me, it makes it even more glaring. On the way, Shekel City, Tyrek Player of the Day. And also, we got a game going on right now. Could the Knicks be in a little hot water if somebody isn't there to play and play well? We'll tell you about it. It's the Odd Couple. Funky Flashback Friday, Fox Sports Radio.
2: Ladies and gentlemen, The Odd Couple is live on YouTube right now. Right now. So watch us. 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
22: Here's what you've made popular by getting your stream on. 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Euphoria on HBO Max slides back to 6. Margo's Got Money Troubles on Apple TV slips back to 5, with Rooster on HBO Max up to 4. The Boys on Amazon Prime Video leaps into the top 3. 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